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You've heard of Uncrustables. Well, Welch's is getting into the game of Uncrustables and bringing their own real PB&Js. 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They've got grape, they've got strawberry, and they've got blueberry. So maybe they're going to be better than Uncrustables. I don't know. Maybe the OG's better. 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
2: It's Brett Vesely from the Morning Sickness. Have you been kicking around the idea of a new career? 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

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Sean Knight hanging out with you at Operation Hydration. 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Right now, water bottle counts, we're about 1.2 million bottles of water. 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We're about halfway through this year. Keep it strong. 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Brand new rock now from Five Finger Death Punch, who's coming to town later. Their new album, Legacy, out September 18th. 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
1: Over the break, my beautiful dog, Bus. Love him. He's awesome. Laying on the couch, he bops up next to me. And Bus does this adorable thing where he giggles, and I open my arm up a little, and he gets in the crook of my arm, and he puts his head on my shoulder and just starts to nuzzle. So I kind of lean my head down onto him, and he, in my ear, he smelled my ear, and then starts to lick my ear. And I allow that. I have no problem with that. And then I hear this. He puked in my ear. Just a little. We're like, ah! And then I laughed. If Toledo came up to me and was like, hey, asshole. I'm like, did you just throw up in my ear? He'd be dead. Seconds. Dua Lipa could do it, but that's it.
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Arizona's Real Rock, 98 KUPD. So Capri Sun, you know, the yellow straws they have, those iconic yellow straws. They've come up with Capri Sun Straw Pops. Yeah. So it's a big pouch that you can pour Capri Sun into, stick it in the freezer, and then boom, it's like a popsicle. There you go. Pretty cool thing if you want to check it out.

0: The Big Red Radio, 98 KUPD. Sean Knight, time for me to get out of here. I'll be back with you guys on Thursday. 10 o'clock. Filling in for Mr. Larry McFeely. He's going to be going on vacation. Have yourself a great week. Until then, Craven Moorhead, Go Punk Yourself, happening at 7 o'clock tonight. And then Into the Pit with Marcus Mang for all your heavy music needs at 9. We'll see you guys back here Thursday. Have a great week. 98
1: 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It's John Holmberg here from the Morning Sickness, chilling away from my friends at Precision Air and Plumbing. Eric Bryan and I sat down, recorded a conversation where I asked him a bunch of questions about the AC business, what to look for, what not to look for, and one thing you can be doing a whole lot better is getting that AC checked early.
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2: Greetings and salutations, everybody. 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Two solid hours of punk rock coming your way. Some old stuff, some new stuff, and some ticket giveaways. This just in from Larry McFeely, our lovely program director here, writing, once again, looks like you have tickets to Sex Pistols on your ship this Sunday. That's right now. Code word is pistols. So, hey, why mess around? Just get in on that now. Type in pistols in your KUPD app. That's the promo code. Try to win yourself some tickets to go see the Sex Pistols at the Marquee Theater. It's a nice way to start the show, right? Another good thing, lots of cool requests coming in. I love this one, Corey. Corey already asking for some Duflame. Played the crap out of that Duflame record when it came out and put it to rest for a while. Damn near forgot about it, Corey, but I love that record. So, yes, we'll do your Duflame here in just a few. Got new music tonight from a band called Oliver Vox. Is that right? No, Olive Vox out of Texas. Also new tunes tonight from Waves, teaming up with Say Anything. Interesting combo there. New band that you guys taught me about last week. One of you lovely listeners was telling me about Making Friends. They did a record here a couple months back, and man, that was a cool request. Wait and check them out over the week, so we'll get that on. And, you know, lots of other cool stuff like Black Flag, No Use for a Name, Social Distortion, and The Offspring. This is One Fine Day on 98KUPD. It is time, everybody, for Go Punk Yourself.

alt-rock band, a quartet made up of two brothers and a couple other dudes. Getting ready for their EP, forthcoming EP, Trace It Back, set for release Friday, September 18th. And they're calling themselves a Texas alt-rock band, but yeah, certainly some alt in there, whatever alt means. But I kind of feel a little bit of punk vibes in that. A little bit, right? Apparently these brothers grew up with parents that listened to nothing but like 90s grunge, and that's where their influence comes from. I don't know why that kind of coolness didn't rub off on my kids. I raised them like listening to nothing but cool alternative music and punk rock and metal, and all they do is listen to pop music and some of the worst hip-hop I've ever heard in my entire life. I don't know how you guys do it. You parents who like raise your kids and, you know, get them to only listen to punk rock and feed them all this great music, and then they actually listen to it and go to shows with you. That's not my kids. They're like, Dad, whatever, I heard all this crap. All sounds the same, Dad. Anyway, that was Olive Vox. And then we did Corey's request for Duflame. Love that one, Corey. That was a beautiful request for Lost in Time. Been way too long since we played that. Offspring getting us started with One Fine Day. And now moving on through the request list, I got Haley here saying, hello, Craven. Good evening. Driving back from Los Angeles after an awesome weekend. Requests are Arthur, Thought a Lot. Arthur! Man, I haven't thought about that band in forever. If I remember right, that's like a MXP side project from the late 80s. I remember playing that on Sunday nights way back in the day. If I have that, I'm definitely doing that. Let me see here. Also requesting some backups, Lawrence Arms, Avalanche. Now let's see if we... Oh, I got it. I got the Arthur. Haley, we're good. Arthur coming on in a little bit. We'll get to it after some Black Flag, No Use for Name, and Social Distortion. This is a newer one called No Way Out. And go punk yourself.

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3: 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I got into an accident in my Bronco from Lifted Trucks. 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

I just really, really dig how those two bands blend together. An unlikely combo that just works. That's Waves and Say Anything. Kind of an unlikely collab, but they've collabed. That's their new track, Death X1K. And they haven't collabed for just a single. They've got a whole record coming out called Cherry Soda. And I really can't wait to hear what the rest of it sounds like after getting this single. It's really distinct when I listen to that. I can hear Waves and I can hear Say Anything. It's not leaning more one way or the other for me. And it really works well. Max Bemis of Say Anything, talking about the record, says, "We kind of wrote to each other's situations. We're both very different people, but we get along really well. As writers, we pushed ourselves. He became more emo, and I became more wavesy." Yeah, there you go. So he's more wavesy now. But yeah, awesome new single from those two. I think a couple people thought there was new Say Anything that I was playing, Just Say Anything, last week when I announced that I'd be playing this song. But no, it's actually both the bands getting together, Nathan Williams and Max Bemis, putting together some really cool new music for us. All right, before that one from Waves, we got into some older Blink 182, Carousel, some of the oldest Blink I ever remember ever being born. Haley, told you I had it. Played that Arthur request. Thought a lot. And, man, I forgot what a really, really catchy but sad song that is. This is like a tearjerker there, Haley. But hopefully you're getting home from L.A. safe, and hopefully you enjoyed that one. All right, up next, we've got Paul asking for some 999. And, dude, I got to apologize right off the top. I really need to beef up my 999. I really love that band. And for some reason, the only track I have in here tonight from 999, it's a song I love, but it's a cover of Sam Sham and the Pharaohs classic, Little Red Riding Hood. I promise I'll get you more 999 in the collection here to get some different cuts on. But tonight we'll do Little Red Riding Hood. Hope that works for you, Paul. All right, cool. Also coming up, Get Dead AFI. And if you want Sex Pistols tickets, Pistols is the code word. Enter Pistols in your 98 KUPD app for your chance to win tickets to see them at the Marquee Theater.

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12: Yeah, we'll believe it.

Yeah, I like that one a lot. Thank you, Jacob Maddie. Introduced me to that band last week and that song. Making Friends is the name of the band. They're from Canada. That is a new tune from them on our show called Billboard Town. And their new record is out called Home Is Where the Heart Was. Makes more sense for most people, right? Jacob also introduced me to the band before that. We had 2 for 2 last week on bands that I hadn't heard that I actually really, really thought were perfect for the show. Downstater was the band before that with their song Call Me When You're Dead. We also played some Green Day, brand new Green Day track. I'm Never Gonna R.I.P. That comes from the Nimrods movie soundtrack. And speaking of Nimrods, Jacob. Oh, wait, no, you're not a Nimrod, Jacob, but you're talking about Nimrod, the album, here on my Facebook page. Jacob wants something off the Nimrod record for the Green Day song tonight. Take me back to Club Rio when Green Day put the Nimrod stickers all over that Star Trek TNG pinball machine. Nothing like Picard all Nimrodded out. I agree, that would be rad. Although, I wasn't here during that time. That was actually right before I moved here. I remember Club Rio, but I definitely did not see Green Day there. And I actually have a Nimrod story of my own from right around that time, but I wasn't here. I was actually working at a studio in Hollywood, California, right before I moved to Arizona, called Westlake Studios. And just as a runner, and man, did that job. That job was grueling, and it sucked. Getting sent to, like, Roscoe's Chicken at, like, 3 in the morning for clients, cleaning toilets all night, and just being a runner, running around and getting stuff for all the people in the studios. And some of those people were super cool, and some of them were super lame. But super cool stuff did happen to us working in the studio. Like, one day we got a fax, and the fax came across, and it just said, come see Nimrod tonight at the Viper Room. And no one knew what Nimrod was. The Green Day record was not announced or anything. They kind of word got out who was going to be there. And, got to go with some friends. They just kind of invited people like us who were the worker bees around Hollywood. And it was so awesome. Just right there in the Viper Room, in that small little room, just literally stage level. I mean, there's hardly any stage there, just like a little step up. But they played the Nimrod record and then just took requests from us. And it was really one of the most awesome show experiences I've ever had. So, Jacob, thank you for reminding me of that radness. And even though we just played Green Day, now you got me in the mood for some Nimrod. So let's do Platypus.

Catches so fast and so catchy. I just absolutely love that band. And I don't think they know any other gear. I mean, they're on what, album like number 3 is about to be announced. And each one of them is just super in your face. Like I said, super fast, super catchy. And then they decide to go even heavier on this first single off of the new record, which is promising to be more heavy. And I just don't even know how that's possible without becoming like a metal band or something. But man, such a great band. I said before, for those of you who've got to catch them live at these festival shows and stuff, or opening for other bands, I am very jealous because I want to see what this looks like live. Seen some videos and stuff online. That is Bad Nerves with their new single, The Network, and working on a brand new record. So hopefully we'll have some information on that soon. I'd love to see these guys do a headlining tour. The one time they were going to come here to Phoenix, they canceled for some reason last minute, or like the week or two before leading up after I was ready to go. And then maybe just decided to, because they had a bunch of great opening opportunities. I think they opened for the Hives all over the place, opened for the Sex Pistols a lot on this latest tour that the Pistols are on. But unfortunately not on this date with the Pistols. But anyway, I digress. Love Bad Nerves. Can't wait to hear more from Bad Nerves. All right, is that it for now? We got the Go Punk Yourself concert calendar coming up in a few. Did we do the NoFX? No, I got a request for NoFX. I'm going to do here in just a little bit. And I've got, I think, Robert's request for the Dead Kennedys. This is California, Uber Alice, 98 KUPD.

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1: And we've got a tremendous array of rock and roll talent here for you tonight. 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
3: That's what we haven't played yet tonight. The Mainliners are coming to town. Got to do that before the show's done. 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Up With Their Heads, August 11th at the Rosetta Room. We've got Suicide Machines, Bucko 9, Assorted Jelly Beans, all playing at the Nile Theater on August 21st. And then Social Distortion, Descendants, and the Chats, August 25th at the Arizona Financial Center. And shame on me that I didn't have this next one on the calendar a little bit earlier, but I'm glad it's on here now. The Queers with Manecdotes, Squared, and Red Shirts Die First, August 26th at the Rosetta Room. The Cassie Forever Memorial Show, Venomous Pinks, Bad Cop, Go Betty Go, Miles to Nowhere, Manecdotes, August 28th at Yucca Tap Room. And then the World Series of Punk, The Exploited, Dwarves, Angry Simones, Total Chaos, Toxic Energy, September 11th at the Marquee Theater. And then Punk Rock the Vote, September 26th. Skull Drug, Asswipe Junkies, TV Tragedy, Squared, Snailmate, Reason Unknown, and the Manecdotes with Jesse Yakas. Rise Against with Alkaline Trio, October 14th, Arizona Financial Theater. The Reverend Horton Heat, October 18th at the Marquee Theater. And then the ticket giveaway of the night tonight. If you want to win tickets to see the Sex Pistols with Frank Carter, they're going to be at the Marquee Theater on October 17th. Open up your KUPD app, enter promo code PISTOL. And that'll get you a shot at winning those tickets. Guttermouth, Rosetta Room, November 14th. And then the Mike and the Molotovs EP release party for Bootlickin' Boogie, August 15th at the Yucca Tap Room. And right now I'm going to play something from that new Mike and the Molotovs EP. I don't have Bootlickin' Boogie, though. John, I'm sorry about that. I do not have that particular tune here tonight. But I do have track one. So let's go ahead and rock this one out. It's Please Die, Human Die.

0: and hold on. Hold on to what you've got.
1: 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It's Dick Toledo from Holmberg's Morning Sickness, and on the biggest stage in the world, FanDuel has been changing the game. 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

All right, the latest from Karen Dio. That was Free Yourself on Go Punk Yourself 98 KUPD. I need to jump out of here. What else we get into, though, real quick? Happy heavenly birthday to Kim Shattuck from Leanne. That was Big Mouth from the Muffs. Hot Water Music Remedy, a request from the guys in Perfect Sense. I dig that one. And Ramones, Poison Heart from 78 Sun. Thank you guys so much for listening tonight. One final request. Happy Sunday, Craven from Debbie. Wishing us all a happy Sunday. Hope everyone had an amazing weekend. How about something from L7 for Jennifer Finch? Rest in peace. I think that is a very fitting way to end the show tonight. Thank you very much for that, Debbie. And we'll see you guys next week. Leaving you with some L7.

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Arizona's Real Rock 98 KUPD. You are into the pit. I'm Marcus Meng, doing this each and every Sunday night from 9 to midnight. I bring you the heaviest, hardest, fastest show around. That was Godspeed on the Devil's Thunder from Cradle of Filth. And congratulations to Spain. I had to tell everybody at the bar today, oh, who are you going for? Reluctantly Spain. Mainly because I'm just going against Argentina, because I was been going against Argentina the entire World Cup. And most of you are like, I don't care. It's fine, whatever. But I will say the third place game was really entertaining between France and England for the sheer fact it was 6-4 out of nowhere. The first half ended at 3-0, and then the whole score ended 6-4. This is the game that would have gotten people from the United States into football, because it was 6-4. It was a huge scoring game, lots of things going on, but regardless, whatever. You like it, cool. If you don't, whatever. I love it. I think it's amazing. So congratulations to Spain, and oh, sorry, Messi, your tears are delicious. I love them. But I do have tickets tonight to go see 6 Feet Under, because they're going to be here over at the Nile Theater on Saturday, July 25th. With Cataclysm and Wormhole. Not only that, I've got tickets over at the Nile Theater to go see Within These Walls 2026. You've got Incendiary, Comeback Kid, Set Your Goals. And also on that bill, No Cure, which I'm a huge fan of. That was my pick of last week. So this is going to be a really cool festival. It's a 2-day thing over at the Nile Theater. I've got your tickets. So listen for the keyword that you need to text into 97936, because it is going to be text to win. So you will have a shot at scoring those tickets. Tonight, I also have brand new stuff from Empty. Fuming Mouth, Protest the Hero, and Psychroptic. So hang out for that. Right now we're going to do the latest one from Mork. The song is called Oderlegged. You are into the pit, 98 KUPD.

0: 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The beauty, there was no decay. They're laying their treasures up in heaven. The beauty, there was no decay.
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Arizona's Real Rock 98 KUPD. That is Come Back Kid. Heavy Steps, the name of the song. Also Incendiary back there, Natural Prophet. They are going to be on the Within These Walls tour over at the Nile Theater. And I've got your tickets for that. It's going to be happening on September 19th. It is an enormous show because there's so many bands on the bill. It will start at 12:30. So that's going to be a Saturday, September 19th over at the Nile Theater, featuring Incendiary, Come Back Kid, Set Your Goals, I Am the Avalanche, Embrace Today. One of my favorites from last week, No Cure. Also Sourer, Stateside, This Is Hell, Ides of Salt, Beg for Life. It is a jam-packed lineup, and I've got your tickets. So all you got to do is text the word WALLS to 97936 for your shot at scoring a pair of tickets to this show Saturday, September 19th over at the Nile Theater in downtown Mesa. I've got No Cure right now. This is my pick of last week, Convulsing in the Dark, brand new stuff from them. 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

0: 98 KUPD, you are into the pit. I'm Marcus Mang. That is Fuming Mouth, Cheat Death from their brand new album, The Ringing Bell. You are into the pit, 98 KUPD. Time to check out what came out this past Friday. My pick of last Friday is the brand new stuff from Fuming Mouth. Awesome death metal, little metalcore in there. And these guys, absolutely just killer. Awesome breakdowns, killer riffs. Also, they got produced by Kurt Ballou and God City Records from Converge, so you know they're absolutely amazing. And it is just hardcore for 30-something minutes. It does not let up. I mean, this thing is a flourishing, addictive album. Like, I need more. I need more. I mean, killer vocals, really kind of like doomy type heaviness in there as well. And it is just off the wall insane. I love it. Go check this out. It's got a lot of stuff going for it. Fuming Mouth. The brand new album is called The Ringing Bell and is definitely my pick of last Friday. A couple other things came out this past Friday. Brand new music from Emptiness called Nowhere Speaks. Kind of like a Black and Doom atmospheric dread, kind of a little avant-garde type of stuff. Carbon Tomb, their brand new one called Passage to a Neutron Star. Also Inferno, the Anthropic Sophisms, I think. Yeah, I'm not good with that. Protest the Hero, I'll be throwing that on a little bit later. That album's called Within. And brand new Psychroptic, which is definitely my runner-up, The Pulse of Annihilation. That's what came out this past Friday, so definitely pick up the brand new one from Fuming Mouth called The Ringing Bell. You will not be disappointed. It is almost 10 o'clock. That means it's time for Guy's All My Metal Classics. We'll see what country he takes us to this week for a metal band you had no idea existed but wish you did. So hang out.
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some classic Pantera right there, Domination, one of my favorite songs. Also back there, Mayhem, Weep for Nothing. You are Into the Pit, 98 KUPD. I'm Marcus Meng. It is about 10 o'clock. That means it's time for Guy's Old Man Metal Classics. This week's Old Man Metal Classic is from a symphonic black metal band hailing from Luxembourg, known as Vinsval. Formed in 96 as Dragoth, this three-piece band released a debut demo entitled Codex Nocturnus in the fall of that same year. Dragoth changed their name to Vinsval in early 97, and in July of that year released the demo of Heathen Blood and Soil. Then Vinsval would acquire a new full-time drummer, thus becoming a four-piece. The demo did very well in the European underground, resulting in the band making enough to get studio time and record 10 tracks for the independent release of Imperium Grotesque, their debut full-length in June of 99. By the time the album was released, two of the members had moved to Germany to pursue academics, resulting in Vinsval's demise. The two members who had moved to Germany went on to form an extreme symphonic band known as Le Grande Guignol, and this new effort would release The Great Maddening in early 2007 to varied reviews. Maddening Media, in an independent label of a band member, would release the album in August of 2007. Currently, this new rendition of Vinsval is on hold, yet there is speculation that Le Grande Guignol will be releasing something new in 2024. Guy would like me to play from Imperium Grotesque, the title track, which is heavily keyboard-laden piece with black vocals, great tremolo drumming, and the spooky ambiance of Viking wind instrumentation. All keys, of course. The guitars are more pronounced around the five-minute mark, and during the clean vocal parts, this song becomes ultra-theatrical not long after with a music box interlude commingled with an accordion diving into carnival madness. Vinsval's discography is readily available on most streaming sites. Check out all the other bands mentioned in this segment as well. Please enjoy this rare gem of a band. Guy, thank you once again for letting us know about a band that probably slipped through the cracks for most people. So let's check out Vinsval, and this song is called Imperium Grotesque. You are Into the Pit, and this is Guy's Old Man Metal Classics.

0: That's okay.
1: What name do you use?
0: You can call me Sway.
1: And you're wondering why you do it?
0: I have a pretty good idea.
1: Why?
0: I think I just do it for the sense of power.
1: How else did you kill him?
0: Well, a few times, actually most times with a hammer.
1: You just want to kill?
0: I'm just bored.
1: But yeah. You want to kill women, right?
0: Sure.
1: Yeah. Do you tell him first and then you kill him?
0: Yeah.
1: How do you break the news to her that she's going to die?
0: I can say you're going to die.
1: And then you go ahead and you kill him?
0: Yeah.
1: Dude, you're a serial killer.
0: Yeah.
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That is 6 Feet Under with their latest Mutilated Corpse in the Woods. 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Text the word CORPSE to 97936. Good luck to you. You have until midnight tonight. Here's the brand new one from Psychroptic. This song is called No Blade of Grass from their brand new album, The Pulse of Annihilation. You are into the pit, 98 KUPD.

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1: That is the latest from Amana Marth Uphoff. You are into the pit, 98 KUPD. I'm Marcus Meng. It is going to be on their brand new album that has not really had much more information about it. I believe this is just kind of a one-off. I don't think they're going to do this entire album like this. Maybe. I mean, it could be cool, but I don't know. I want some heavy Amana Marth again. Also, Dark Sermon, Hounds back there. Time to check out what's going on in your world. Oh, metal. Soulfly, Nailbomb, and Insight have announced a very cool tour. Thankfully, they're going to be hitting a random town in Illinois of 25,000 people, so I have to drive an hour and a half to go see them. But I will see Nailbomb, goddammit. Or if you're in Yuma, they're going to be at the Arizona Marketplace. But most importantly, they will be at the Marquee Theater on October 15th, because Nailbomb is going to be a once-in-a-lifetime thing to kind of see. I think you guys saw them last year, though. They did a one-off show there before they went to Europe and did some shows. Another cool show, Spite announced a headlining tour with Stick to Your Guns, No Cure, and Vomit Forth. That's going to be down in Tucson on October 6th, 191 Tool. Cradle of Filth is also going to be touring along with Moonspell, Worm, and Black Satellite. They're going to be doing a show at the Van Buren on September 30th. And what's very cool is Napalm Death did a Tiny Desk on NPR, and it is absolutely insane to see a grindcore band on NPR's Tiny Desk. It was awesome. And yes, they did close out with You Suffer, which is the greatest 4-second song of all time. Last but not least, I'm going to be going to Riot Fest here in Chicago, and William Shatner, I guess he's 95. I had no idea. He's going to be doing a metal band, I guess, with Zach Wilde is going to be one of the guitarists. He has a very weird rider of things he demands for the show. Of course, a Chicago name a boat in his honor, food named after him, a billboard featuring him and a fan, and he wants to do a weather report with one of the longtime Chicago-based meteorologists here as well, and he wants to sing Take Me Out of the Ball Game at a Chicago baseball game. But he is starting his metal band called The Effers right here in Chicago at Riot Fest. It's going to be interesting, so I'll let you know when I see it. That's going to be the Sunday night of the show. That's what's going on in your world, oh metal. Don't forget, you can text the word CORPSE to 97936 for your shout-out scoring a pair of tickets to go see 6 Feet Under over at the Nile Theater on Saturday, July 25th. Or if you want to go see it, Within These Walls Festival over at the Nile Theater September 19th, featuring Incendiary and Comeback Kid and No Cure, text the word WALLS to 97936 for your shout-out scoring a pair of tickets to that.
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That's a brand new one from Devil Driver from the new album Strike and Kill. Dead in the Water is the name of the song. Mastodon back there, Hearts Alive. Very much looking forward to their new album. It will be interesting without Brent. I don't know how to take it. I really don't. Brand new music from the band Emptiness. This song is called The Clash of Forces. It's off their brand new album, Nowhere Speaks. You are into the pit, 98 KUPD.

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1: Christopher Columbus thought manatees were mermaids on his first journey to the Americas. 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

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That's brand new music from the band Our Common Collapse, kind of metalcore, deathcore, Invertebrate, name of the brand new song. I dig that stuff. Very cool and very heavy. It makes me want to punch a hole in the wall. I like that. Slayer back there, Angel of Death. I've got brand new music from Protest the Hero because they have a new album out. That one is called Within. And this is their new song, Mouthpiece. 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

0: unto others. When will God's work be done? Those guys are awesome. You are into the pit, 98 KUPD. I'm Marcus Meng. Also, Death Clock back there with Aortic Desecration. 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Text the word walls to 97936 for your shot at scoring a pair of tickets to that show. I got a few more before I get the hell out of here. Midnight always comes way too soon. Hang out. I will be kicking your ass a few more minutes.
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1: 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I'll see you Saturday, July 25th at RSI.
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That's Exhumed Red Asphalt, the title track from their brand new album. 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If you want to go check out the Within These Walls Fest over at the Nile Theater, September 19th, it does start at 12:30 because there's like a bajillion bands on it, featuring Incendiary, Comeback Kid, and No Cure, some of my favorites. Text the word WALLS to 97936 for your shot at scoring a pair of tickets to that. I will contact you in the next couple of days if you do happen to get chosen with your phone number. You have until midnight tonight. Good luck to you. If you want to get a hold of me, you can hit me up on Facebook, facebook.com/98KUPD into the pit, or on Instagram, into the pit, 98KUPD. I do have to get the hell out of here, unfortunately. I do want to mention once again, congrats, Spain, mainly because you beat Argentina and Messi had to cry, and I loved it, and those tears were sweet and delicious. Well, actually, just all the Argentinians who basically bullied all the other teams and did not play that fairly. So I'm going to go with that and be happy about it. Going to be closing out with Oranzi Pazuzu, mainly just because I was walking around in an Oranzi Pazuzu shirt today. And they kick ass, so why not? This is their latest one, Biochemestil. You are into the pit, 98 KUPD. I will catch you guys next Sunday. Take it easy.

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5: 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A confirmation text validating the entry into the sweepstakes will follow. Each text message sent to or received by a service subscriber of any wireless carrier may incur standard text messaging charges. Unless otherwise indicated, there is a limit of one entry per contest per person and one winner per household. Webcasts are on a delayed basis, which may affect a webcast listener's ability to participate in any contest. Station will not accept collect calls. Station is not responsible for problems accessing the station website and social media pages, problems sending a text, telephone line unavailability, busy signals, operator interference, and technical or atmospheric conditions that disrupt the completion of an entry or phone call. The criteria and process for selecting winners, the number of winners, the specific prizes to be awarded, and the values of prizes will typically be stated on our website. This information may be periodically included in on-air promotions and on our respective social media pages. Unless otherwise stated, winners will be notified by email or phone. Odds of winning will be dependent upon the number of eligible entries received. The winner is responsible for all income taxes due as a result of accepting a prize, and IRS Form 1099 may be submitted to applicable taxing authorities. Unless otherwise stated, each winner must claim the prize in person. The prize must be claimed at the 98K KUPD Studios during normal business hours within 30 days from the day the prize is won. Failure to meet this deadline shall be deemed forfeiture of the right to claim the prize. Individuals must be 18 years or older at the time of entry and be legal residents of Arizona to be eligible to participate in 98 KUPD contests unless otherwise specified. Winners may only win one prize within a 30-day period. Contest deadlines will be typically stated on the station website and may be periodically included in on-air promotions. By participating in any 98 KUPD contest, you agree to fully release and identify Hubbard Radio Phoenix LLC, Hubbard Radio LLC, and any contest sponsors from all liability. 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Prizes are non-transferable and non-exchangeable and must be taken in their entirety. By entering, each contestant agrees to comply with all rules governing the sweepstakes or contest. 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
5: 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Slight chance of a shower today, otherwise mostly sunny, high 102, partly cloudy with a chance of overnight rain, low 84. And that's Monday's Valley weather.
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10: 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Slight chance of a shower today, otherwise mostly sunny, high 102, partly cloudy with a chance of overnight rain, low 84. And that's Monday's Valley weather.
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0: John. Hello there. There's Brady. There's Brett. And there's the big fat birthday boy, Big Dick Toledo.
1: Happy birthday, Richard.
0: It's his birthday today.
2: Hi, Richard.
3: Toledo Gras.
0: Yeah, but maybe a little Toledo Gras later this morning as we celebrate. So yours isn't working?
4: Hello.
0: There we go.
4: There it is.
0: Jesus. Somebody's messing. Somebody's monkeying with my stuff.
4: Again.
0: Anyway, it is Toledo's birthday. So happy birthday to Richard. I don't know how old he is. He looks great, I think. I don't know, unless he's like... unless he's older than 38. He looks fantastic. Anything other than that, he's horrible. What a mess. We don't want to find out.
4: No, now we're going to find out.
0: Look at him, the birthday boy.
4: Yes.
0: His big birthday boy pants. Look at you.
3: 38, you nailed it.
0: 38 years old. You look horrible. You just look torn up. You're a put away wet, dirty 38-year-old. Nothing wrong with that.
3: Is this the Hinge year?
5: No, 58.
3: Yeah, okay.
0: You're 5'8"?
5: Yeah.
0: Jesus Christ.
5: Yeah.
0: That was fast.
5: I know.
0: Kid's getting old. And I'm just getting a little bit better. It is, happy birthday. Any big plans
4: happy
0: today?
4: Birthday.
0: What's a big Monday birthday? It's kind of
5: I don't know. Lisa and Alex have some plans, I think.
0: I think you think?
5: Some dinner.
0: Do you think, or have they told you? Did you get the, what do you want to do for your birthday talk?
5: I did.
0: Oh, okay.
5: Yeah, I did.
0: That's good.
3: That's generally what happens now when you get to that. What, you do you want to do anything
0: it's not,
3: for your birthday?
0: Don't dismiss it with that garbage, with the when you get to that age.
3: There's a commonality in that.
0: Yeah,
3: trend.
0: There is. But let's not dismiss what you just said, which is, when you get to that age.
5: Yeah,
0: you tolerate that.
5: You've gotten used to it.
0: What do you want for your birthday? You make it so the other people say, I got to hassle myself with something for you. What do you want?
4: Is Alex taking you to something you don't want to go to?
0: Yeah.
4: That'd be a great birthday present. Yeah.
0: Does Alex make, like, a popsicle sticks daddy? Or does he have any money?
5: There's no reggae shows in town, so...
0: is he into Alex reggae?
5: No.
0: Oh, yeah, that's right. Brady had to go to the reggae movies. Oh, yeah, I didn't think of that. Yeah, does he do macaroni daddies or, like, arts and crafts projects?
5: No, haven't gotten a macaroni daddy in a while.
0: He's how old?
5: He's 20.
0: Oh, that's not bad. Okay, he's still not at the got-to-get-you-something-adult yet, but he's at the phase where a good gift card would be out of his pocket.
3: I want to take you to the Odyssey.
0: Yeah, that'd be nice. Take me to, I don't really want to go
5: Wonderland,
0: there.
5: Like,
0: yeah.
3: It was $8. I got a Groupon.
0: So, happy birthday. I hope it all works out for you. That's a wonderful thing. And maybe later this morning, Toledo Gras happens. Maybe.
5: Yeah,
0: big celebration. And speaking of big celebrations, Brady invited me yesterday to a poke your eyes out party, which was nice. I didn't know Brady was having one of those, but I got a text and he goes, "If you want to pop by, having some people over for the game." Now, in my brain, all I thought was the people that are coming over are mostly Kirby's friends, Billy.
3: Yep.
0: And I'm not coming over to the...
3: Billy didn't make it.
0: Okay, yeah, he's smart. I like Billy. He's a good man, and he makes it was really smart.
3: They were sick.
0: And then the kids... we're all there pretending to have been soccer super fans for years, knowing the recency of it all.
3: Passion for Spain.
0: Yeah, the passion for Spain was unmatched.
5: Kirby in her Portugal kit, because that's her.
3: She was wearing a Spanish kit.
0: She has like multiple jerseys.
5: Multiple kits.
0: Of
4: we
0: teams.
4: Can't do that.
0: That's, why? Pick a country for God.
3: Usually it's a player on the team. They like the kids. Yeah. Like, this is a guy.
0: Who'd you have for Spain? You don't know.
3: I don't know. It wasn't Lamine Yamal.
0: I don't know who that is either.
3: He's the superstar.
0: Is he? Oof. It was there a super? That was a drag. I watched pieces and parts.
3: Like 20-year-old.
0: There were two abandoned baby birds in the backyard. And rather than watch the soccer, Megan and I, for most of the day, while other things were happening, took turns just kind of monitoring out the window, nonstop, to see if the mama bird was going to come get these little guys. One of them died, and then otherwise scoop them up, take them over to Liberty. Wildlife situation. Very sad. But
3: and they can put them down.
0: Don't say that. See, that's not what Liberty Wildlife...
3: I mean, take care of them.
0: See, this is the poor attitude.
5: Man,
0: of,
5: what happened to you?
0: What happened to you?
5: Jeez.
3: Just stop them out or give
4: them
3: to...
4: new Brady.
3: Give them to a bigger bird.
0: Either way, I'd rather do that. I'd rather put little baby birds down than watch whatever the hell that boring mess was yesterday.
5: It all played in one end.
0: Oh... Yeah, you can't have a championship like NBA Finals where Marv Albert says, "And we're entering the final 2 minutes. The Spurs have yet to take a shot."
3: 90 minutes.
0: Like, you didn't take a shot. Kick it from the middle once. If I'm the coach, I'm like, all right, guys, can't score if you don't try. Kick it from anywhere. Just let's break the seal here and kick the ball at the three-car garage.
5: And then did you see how they were covering it up? This is how Argentina plays.
0: They'll
5: wait.
0: Yeah, they wait until the end because that's what they've been doing. But zero shots through all of regulation. The Steelers have taken the strange approach in tonight's game of downing the ball every time. There's 3 minutes left. Will they run a play?
5: Their punter barely has a leg.
0: I mean, they have a huddle, a lineup, and then they down it. What was that? Horrible. And soccer fans are going to try to tell you that that was great. It wasn't. There's a difference between a 0-0 baseball game that's well-pitched and a 0-0 baseball game where one team just can't do anything. And it wasn't defense or anything. They were just boring.
3: Their defense was busy.
0: Well, yeah, they had a lot going on, but they weren't doing it. They might as well just stayed on one end. Well, it did not sell soccer to the United States. What I did realize was, though, the day before, when people don't give a about the outcome of a soccer game, it's actually really fun. Because what England and France did the day before,
3: yeah, the 10 goals.
0: I think they were drunk. They were just having a party. It was a blast.
5: France looked like they didn't want to play in the first half. And they should have decided,
0: let's just start kicking it at the three-car garage. And look what happens. It's been my theory for soccer for years that they overthink the game.
3: Oh, yeah.
0: It's way too much. Kick it at the three-car garage. There's one dude standing there. And he almost always dives the wrong way. Kick it towards him. Put the pressure on. Well, you can't. The defense was, oh, please. When you're standing out there, these guys are kicking the ball 90 yards. The goalie could try. You run out there and boot one in at the goal. Just keep trying that. Eventually,
3: that
0: one will slip
3: great
0: through.
3: If a goalie would have scored one of the goals,
0: it would be incredible.
3: It's happened.
0: Well, I mean, just from his spot of just booting it, I don't know that it is that's ever happened. I know goalies have scored, but I'd never seen it because I'd have to watch a game. The most intriguing part of the world, could you watch any of it, Brett?
4: I watched a little bit of it, you know, at the bar it was on, and I'm just like...
0: Was the bar packed?
4: No. Is LeBron and Bill Laimbeer consultants for soccer now? There is so much flopping in this. It's ridiculous. Oh, yeah.
0: There was a guy, I will say, there was a moment in the
4: part
0: game...
4: Part of the game.
0: Where a dude actually got hit and kind of windmilled through the air, and then when he was on the ground, he didn't know what to grab. It looked bad, but he just got hit and spun. But when he landed, he went to grab his shoulder, stopped, face stopped, and then the go-to is that shin. The only pad these guys wear, they grab the pad every time. And he lay there, and I just started laughing because he's looking around like, what hurt? I don't even know what. Grab your shins. That seems to get everybody's attention. The flopping is brutal.
4: Yeah.
0: And yes, it is part of the game, but stop grabbing your shoulder. Fake it.
3: You
0: grab
3: hate
0: your balls.
3: That part being neutral. Like, it's stupid because it's penetrated NBA now.
0: Oh, it's, well, beyond what it's penetrated, it is when you're watching World Cup soccer. And there was, you know, to be fair, trying to be a person who's in, you know, like maybe it's, what is this? The spectacle of it all and the tribalism of country versus country is always going to be neat.
3: Yeah.
0: Like Argentina and Spain, I'm sure both of those countries were losing their minds yesterday. But it's tough to gain that interest over here in Mesa, Phoenix, Tempe, Scottsdale, where you're staring at Argentina and Spain and you're pretending to either love the game or, you know, you don't have to know everything about it. You can watch it and go, I have no idea what's going on. But, man, if that was the thing, Doug Hopkins called me after the game. He goes, did you watch that brutally boring soccer game? I'm like, yeah. And he goes, I had people over. It was awful. And they ended up playing like Trivial Pursuit or something at his house in the middle of like, do something else.
3: And then the halftime.
0: Oh, the halftime show. Here's what I want to know about the halftime show. First off, you got Madonna. She comes out. I don't know what's going on. She's 67. And I think she thinks she still looks like she's 35. But she looks like 67. She looks like every woman I've ever seen at the Biltmore Safeway. That is walking around and you're looking going, my God, do you think that plastic surgery has worked in your favor at all? And then when she'd walk, because they had her walk out of the little tunnel, I'm like, no, she's moving like a lady with two new hips, like recent surgeries and that. It cuts over to the Korean boys, the BTS.
3: Yep.
0: They do what they do. Then Bieber and
3: Shakira looks
0: Ted good. Shakira always looks good. Ted Lasso. So I'm thinking to myself, man, Madonna had to cost a couple million bucks. Bieber had to cost a couple million bucks. Shakira, Probably BTS same. Was a yeah. big price tag. Then the Muppets. I don't know what happened. I thought I was in an acid. I thought I'd taken mushrooms.
4: The Muppets showed up?
0: Yeah, the Muppets were part of the halftime
4: for no reason?
3: Well, they were out there singing. They had them plugged in throughout the tournament.
0: Did they?
3: Yeah.
0: The first I've seen the Muppets.
3: Yeah, for some reason they had... I remember they had some merchandising at the Houston one.
0: Anyway, the Muppets were there, and I started to wonder, what do the Muppets charge? If Madonna's, like, getting a couple million, and she's got to pay her dancers and all that, and her price tag is, look, I'll put this show together. Chris Martin, the lead singer of Coldplay, organized the entire event. That's another few million bucks.
3: And Bieber got lit up. Because this was just so...
0: Because he played a goddamn ballad on an acoustic guitar and walked around. It was way too small for the moment. And that's how you know Chris Martin from Coldplay was involved, is that he tried to make it about love for a second. Yeah, Bieber's thing was brutally boring. But then the Muppets showed up. And I like the Muppets. I got no problem. I got no beef with the Muppets. They're always entertaining. So, but I started to wonder,
3: I was trying to figure that out, too. And I guess because it's such an international
0: exposure...
3: They want. They're trying to spread that. You know,
0: love the Muppets. Don't care. Just curious about their price tag. What's it cost to get the Muppets? It's got to be huge. Because otherwise, you just hire people who pretend to be the Muppets, and then the Muppets sue you. This is like, I bet you the Muppets were right up there with everyone else. Like their trademarks and their and putting their brand.
3: It's so wild too because.
0: And who gets it?
3: We're only seeing the stuff, but you know.
0: Sure, everything that's under
3: being
0: them.
3: There. I know.
0: And were they lip syncing? I know that's a weird question, but was there a dude actually pulling off the song underneath? Because for a second there, I'm like, oh, Madonna might be lip syncing.
3: That had to be. There had to be some vocal tracks, and
0: you think? Because Madonna wasn't. I'm like, maybe she's not. Because I hear
3: crisp.
0: Her breathing. Yeah. Well, they can make them sound good, but do we care if the Muppets lip sync? I mean, isn't that...
3: No.
0: No. But we would if any of the others did. How much are the Muppets?
4: I don't know. And is it like Kiss now? Because, you know, half the members aren't there anymore. Jim Henson's not around. Frank Oz, you know.
3: Little,
4: I mean, you got...
3: voice.
4: Yeah, you know, it's not Muppets. The same.
0: Yeah.
3: Spain got 50 million. Argentina, 33 mil.
0: That's for being in it.
3: First
0: oh, the
3: second.
0: Money, the money for this. It's like multiple Super Bowls the last week. Of
3: England gets 29 million, and France got 27.
0: That's pretty good.
4: So it's over now, right?
0: It's over. And that's what Matthew Smith said. Between the flopping and the idiocracy, the best goddamn thing about the World Cup is that it is over.
4: Yeah.
0: My thing now is that in 104 degrees of humid nastiness, we can stop watching people pretend that scarves are something we should have on in Arizona.
3: 4 more years.
0: This one says, do you know who would never flop?
3: Holland.
0: Benson, because he's one of those old school pipe hitting mother effers. That's right. Benson has been brought to the party. Thank you for bringing Benson in. That is our daily Benson reference. Even though it was a stretch, I liked it. Benson's no flopper.
4: Hell no.
0: But yeah, the game was brutal, terrible. I'd rather watch Baby Bird.
3: At least go to penalty kicks.
0: Well, just shoot. Just try a shot. That's all I'm asking. Try one. Try a shot. Get one off. I think the game's over at 0-0, and then you just go to shots on goal.
3: And I agree.
0: That would be... I
3: mean, it's 2 15-minute, no matter what.
0: You keep going.
3: You know, even if on the...
0: You can score four of them. Four
3: on
0: nothing.
3: The overtime, it's the first goal. It's over.
0: Well, they used to have that, the golden goal.
3: Yeah.
0: The hand of God. That's the only other thing I've ever known about soccer, because I was a kid trying to like it, and that was when... I forget, Madonna or whatever his name was, Maradona, and they thought he did a handball, and he did, I think he did, but they couldn't tell. Now they've got a chip in the ball, so they know when it's touched, which is remarkable. So if it hits somebody's hair, the ball registers on a computer. They're like, no, we know that ball was last touched by, you know, like that, or it was crazy.
3: Well, sometimes they still miss it.
0: Yeah, but if they ever go to that chip. Yeah,
3: like when they're kicking at the goal, was it deflected or not?
0: Yeah, they had that one.
3: Now they'll miss.
0: Where they had it to where they knew that it was a handball because it was like two, three weeks ago. They were like, I didn't know that was the technology, but the ball's got a chip in it. Let you know when it's been brushed against. If it's in the air and they're like, we can't tell from here on, did it get touched? And they go to the chip. They still can't know for sure if it was that guy. But this was pretty evident.
3: I didn't know that, yeah. That's
0: got a freaking chip in the ball. I should do that with all of them. Either way, it's finally over, Brett. Thank it's Christ. Over.
3: What a World Cup.
4: There is a God.
0: And Brady can stop pretending that he's interested in soccer. Finally, your true self can come back. You don't have to wear Argentinian.
3: Just one more month and the Premier League starts.
0: Well, good. I'm sure you, of all people, are going to pop up at midnight and 1 a.m. to watch those games. That'll be something I'm sure you do. On a Friday at 11 in the morning, you're going to watch the big Premier League kickoff. Prediction.
3: The Tottenham Spurs.
0: You won't seek out one more soccer game until the next World Cup. That is my prediction. Unless Kirby's watching. You yourself. Kirby's going to move out. There won't be any more soccer on his TV.
4: He'll be at her dorm.
0: You won't be. He'll be. Brady's going
4: to. Hey, man, we need to talk, man. You need to go home.
3: Why, Kirby? You got such a cool place.
4: Look, everybody's saying, can you get your dad out of here?
3: Is that your dad on the grill?
4: Hey, man. We're in college, man. We're trying to get laid. You're a total buzzkill, man.
3: Please don't say that to me, Kirby. Please.
4: Man, we're all trying for some D in here. You're rocking it.
3: I'll just wait outside while you're trying to get the D.
0: She's sitting there with her bong looking at you.
3: Come on, man. I won't look.
4: Why's your dad here again?
2: Hey, how come your daddy's always here?
3: I'm going to take a nap in your room.
2: Hey, wasn't we going to use your room, girl?
4: Yeah, man, I'll talk to him, man. Come on, man.
3: Kirbiters, I don't know what to do. Kirby, there's a challenger in your parking spot. I don't know.
4: Hey, man, why are you here again, man?
3: Dropping off a care package. Daddy's home.
0: That Brady's going to come into Kirby's dorm in a couple weeks and it's all...
3: Daddy's home!
0: Oh, God.
2: Daddy, who's that?
3: Kirby, can you get your dad to leave?
4: I'll try, man. It's going to be tough.
0: Yeah, you're going to be down there a lot. She's going to have to ask you to not show up anymore. And that is and I can see it in your eyes
3: there's
0: right now.
3: There's two open bedrooms right now in her place.
0: Is there?
3: Yeah. Well,
0: no, there's one now. I can see your heart starting to, the foundation starting to crack a little bit on top. At the mere idea that you'd be asked, please stop showing up here so much, it would kill you.
3: What am I supposed to do in the neighborhood?
4: What am I supposed to do? Go home, man.
3: But that's where your mom is. The Bulls.
0: I can't. That's bad. Anyway, 6 a.m. word for our heat stroke open is bogey. That's a thing you don't want to hear too much in golf. Bogey, B-O-G-E-Y. Put that on our app or on our website at 98KUPD, and maybe you'll get the final slot for our Heatstroke Open coming up here August 29th. The saga continues, boys. Get ready for this one. Here's something I've never heard in my life. So you both know that tomorrow marks the 14-day Fortnite anniversary of me being in that car accident in my awesome Bronco, which I loved. So I got into the wreck two weeks ago. Tomorrow, here's how the accident works. Right? You get hit. You get spun. You do your thing. My car got towed away from the scene and was taken away by a tow truck company. And I asked, where is it? You're supposed to, where are you taking it? Your insurance agency called me immediately. Like, within 20 minutes after the wreck, I'm on the phone with insurance. I'd made the claim and all that. So they called me, like, real fast.
3: And what time did it happen?
0: Right. So it happened about 1:15 in the afternoon. By 2 o'clock... I was on my way to the towing yard to sign out the car so the insurance company could go get my Bronco and take it over to Shane Orlando and Orlando Autobot. That's right. I can make this all about sponsorships. My lifted truck's Bronco is going to Shane Orlando and Orlando Autobot. And I'm talking to Lerner and Rowe later today.
4: Man, the endorsements for you are just
0: it's
4: ridiculous.
0: Unbelievable. So I'm taking this very seriously. Here, listen to this. So... I go all the way up to 20th Street in Deer Valley to go where I have to give my personal in-person signature to the towing yard to say, yes, I give you permission to give State Farm my car when they show up, right? I do that. Next day, I get a call from the insurance company, and they're like, hey, have you gone up there to the thing? I'm like, you said you were going to end it yesterday. Like, oh, did we? I'm like, yeah. I'm like, you called yesterday and said we're on our way to get it. I'm like, oh, okay. But you did go up, and because we don't have any paperwork saying that you did that. And I'm like, no, I signed the thing. Somebody ran out there, found the car, brought back my registration. They're like, oh, okay, we'll go. All right, good. So they called the guys at Orlando. I've been talking to a guy named Isaiah at Orlando. Orlando's been awesome. So they're like, yeah, they called. They said, I'm just going to keep you up to date. The car's on its way. It'll be here today. I'm like, all right. This was the Wednesday following the accident. So 2 weeks ago, Wednesday. So then Thursday, the guy from Orlando calls and goes, they never dropped it off. Can you call them and see what's going on? I'm like, sure. So I called and I'm like, oh, you need to clear. You need to go to the tow yard and do the signature and get your car cleared for us to pay. I'm like, I did that. Like, and you guys were so pushy the first day for me to do that on the Tuesday I did it. So I ran from the accident, basically, got into another car and went out and signed it out. I'm like, I did that. Oh, okay. Well, we don't have record of that. And you said you picked it up. I'm like, oh, yeah, okay. Well, let me, and we'll call you back. I'm like, oh, no callback. A couple days go by. Then they said, okay, no, it's on its way to Orlando right now. We got it. I'm like, okay, cool. A couple days go by. It's now Friday. Guy from Orlando calls and said,
3: We
0: don't have the car.
3: Wow.
0: Called State Farm again. And I'm like, where's the car? Like, what are you guys doing? Like, oh, we're picking it up today. Sorry, there's been some delays in the paperwork. I'm like, okay. A couple days go by. It's the weekend. Monday rolls around. Don't hear anything. Last Tuesday, I get a call from State Farm asking me to sign out at the tow yard again. So I'm like, I've done this. We've been over this. It's the car is at Orlando. And they're like, oh, it is? Okay, great. We're sorry. This must be a clerical error. I'm like, all right, cool. Thursday, I get a call from Orlando. Hey, man, we still don't have your car. And I'm like, you don't. Called State Farm, got an AI bot, tried to figure this out through that. Called Orlando back, and I'm like, I don't know what's going on. And they're like, us either. State Farm calls me back and says, we will send a tow truck right away.
6: Hello, my friend.
0: Well, no, this was the tow truck driver was different.
6: Oh, okay.
0: So he says, we'll send a tow truck right away. We're sorry. We don't know how this happened, but we'll send it right away. I'm like, okay, good. Tow truck shows up, get a call about 10 minutes before he shows up.
7: Hi, this is Armando.
0: Like, I don't know what he's saying. I'm like, I don't know what this is. What do you want? And I'm about to hang up because I'm like,
6: oh, the palm trees. Yeah, they need
0: that's
6: to be
0: what. Done. Yeah, you did a poor job last time. I got yelling at him about palm trees. And I'm like, my hop seed bushes look terrible. He goes, I'm picking up your car. I'm like, oh, fantastic. All right, thank you for the update. And he goes, what time? I'm like, I don't know. You're the one picking it up. Oh no, what time is convenient? And I'm like, I don't know. Do your job. And he goes, okay, I'll be at your house in 10 minutes. Like, what for? He goes, the car. I don't have it. And he says, no, State Farm tell me that you picked the car up and took it to your house. No. How would I do that? I'm like, I need my own tow truck for that. It doesn't move.
7: Oh.
0: I'm like, turn around. Call your boss. Figure this out.
7: Okay.
0: Next day, 6 a.m., phone rings.
7: Man. Hello?
0: I'm like, yeah.
7: Hey, we're at your house. To pick up the car. The insurance company says you have the car.
0: I don't have the car. Stop going to my house.
7: Well, we're on our way.
0: I'm like, I don't care. You're not getting breakfast. Go the other direction. Called State Farm. They've lost it. They have no idea where my car is.
3: There's where the days are going by of scrambling.
0: They've been lying the whole time that they're moving it. They have no idea where my car is. So, I mean,
6: what'd they say? I mean, like, we have no clue, dude.
0: You have it, is what they said. And I'm like, this was the miraculous moment I realized that everyone on the planet except me might be stupid. And I might be the smartest man in the world because some adult on the phone with me actually said, we have it here that says you picked it up, so it's at your house. And I said, well, it's not. Are you sure? What did he expect me to do at that moment? Let me go look. Oh, silly goose. I do have it.
3: What? I forgot.
0: And I told the guy, I said, what do you think of me to say those words? Because I was getting pissed. And I don't normally get pissed. I usually try to keep it together. I'm like, what do you think of me as a human being to say, are you sure on whether or not I have a 2-ton hunk of busted metal somewhere in this property that I don't know I put there? What do you think of me?
2: Yeah. What do you mean?
0: And I'm like, you think that I'm going to go find the car I picked up on a tow truck I don't own and brought home? You think I don't know about that?
2: I mean, sir, it says right here that you have the vehicle.
0: You lost my car, didn't you?
2: Hold, please hold.
0: Never came back. never came back. It went to an automated thing. If you'd like us to call you back, please press this button. When your hold is over, we'll never call back. I don't know what's going on, but I'm going to call Lerner and Rowe later today. And I'll call Kevin and get some information on this. I've never... And so
4: you still don't know where your car is?
0: They don't either.
3: Wow. I'm wondering if a guy... You know, I wonder... I don't know if this happens, but a guy knows there's an accident or whatever, calls a guy with a tow truck.
0: And well, here's my theory.
3: And you could just haul it away.
0: My theory is...
3: Well, they're taking it somewhere.
0: The tow truck guy went and got it and was going to take it to Orlando, but some papers got messed up, and he probably took it to another tow yard. And just because if you go to those places, it's a sea of cars.
4: Oh, yeah, yeah.
0: Nobody running the tow yard is going to be like, we know every vehicle here. So it gets dropped off like all the rest. They drop the paperwork.
3: Wait for the insurance company to
0: call. Wait for somebody to call them about that. They might have been busy. Three or four cars get dropped off that day. They just get dumped. And now it's somewhere they don't know. Because this dude took it to the wrong place. They got a mix up and dumped it. Or it's a 7-foot by 7-foot cube now. And they're like, we don't know what to do.
3: Hard it out.
0: Yeah. Or it's in Mexico.
3: Yeah.
0: So how about that?
3: You'd think even the tow truck, like if it went to a different company and it's another yard, you'd think that the VIN and all that would be across and you could trace it that way. Like even if the insurance company sent it to, it went to the wrong yard.
0: I tried to go online to my Ford app to locate it, and it's evidently it's like off or
3: it's
0: something.
3: Off.
0: Yeah, I can't find it.
4: Probably because the battery's disconnected.
0: Well, I don't know. Like it
4: or...
0: should be. Maybe. I don't know. I don't know what it is.
4: But, just a guess. I don't know.
8: Are you sure you don't have it at your house, sir?
0: Yeah, I'm pretty sure the car's not here.
8: Have you looked in the guest room?
0: You know what? I haven't. Let me go peek it. Kyle, I'm
4: silly
0: sorry.
4: Me.
0: I am a goose. You're right. You know what? I just remembered I went and rented a full-on flatbed tow truck. In the dark of night, took my own car from the... and never signed it out. Drove it to my house, put it in the guest room, and I left it there. Oh, I apologize for the inconvenience to you, State Farm.
3: You know what's going to be the next thing that's going to happen, potentially? If they find the car, you're going to get the car from the yard and like, yeah, we got it. It's been here for over a week.
0: Yeah, they're going to try to charge
3: release
0: me.
3: It?
0: They're not charging me.
3: We need $800.
0: They're not charging me.
4: Any idea what the towing company was? Or I mean,
0: I do. Probably. I know the towing company that took it to from the accident to the place. That one I know.
4: Well, you can't call them up and say.
0: Well, they know where they dropped it off. They did it right.
4: So the car disappeared from the towing lot.
0: Yep.
4: Wow.
0: According to the insurance company. So yeah, there's stuff I have
4: Just tell them to buy you a new truck.
0: But now I have to run around all day, from place to place. That they tell me to go. And I told the guy, the last guy I talked to, he's, well, you need to go to this one and this one. I'm like, I don't need to go anywhere. Like, I don't need to go anywhere. You do. Like, what? Well, sir, it's your vehicle. I'm like, no. It was entrusted in the hands of the people who you took control of. You need to know. I didn't drive it all over the city and forget. You need to do this. And but then you realize at that moment, they're not going to.
3: Aren't you guys good neighbors?
0: Yeah, I thought Jake was... I thought this... And here's the thing. I have had the same insurance agent. It's not the agent. It's not my person. It's the big thing. I've been there since I was 16. Like, this is like the fourth claim I've ever made. And even calling them, they're like, it's kind of in the claims department. It's out of our hands, but they lost it. I'm like, and the guy at Orlando's like, last time this happened, it took like 4 weeks for them to find the car. I'm like, oh, no, that's not going down. And the guy kind of told me, he goes, well, when we find it, we'll let you know. I'm like, you got 2 days. You got 2 days. I'm like, well, no, I mean, we, and I'm like, no, you got 2 days. Absolutely.
4: Did you check Armando's body and paint in Maryvale?
0: Well, that was the other thing.
4: Slash like, chop shop.
0: It is a pretty sweet whip. So they probably looked at it and thought, no, let's just put it down there. And,
3: we'll take
0: it. Yeah. This one says if you weren't a cheap Jew with your insurance, you would have taken your and you had Progressive, they'd have taken care of your car already. Said Candace Owens will release a statement that John really didn't get into a crash and he's just another Jew shilling away for his endorsement. Yeah, that's exactly right. You bastard are attacking me for that. This guy says that happened to me too. My truck got stolen out of the Denver airport. A buddy sent me an article from Colorado. My truck was found in a yard with a bunch of other stolen equipment. I called the Denver police, and they couldn't tell me where it went. They lost it forever. Or so we thought. 2 weeks later, I get a letter from the impound yard north of Denver saying, if I don't get my truck, they're going to sell it. I flew there, and it was there with a bunch of other stolen cars, and cops never bothered to go through. I haven't gone to the cops yet. I have no idea.
4: Report it stolen.
0: And
4: obviously it is at this point.
0: Kind of what I told the dude at State Farm. I'm like, you have 2 days, and I'm going to report it stolen. You guys had it in your custody. That's what you're supposed to do. If you can't find my car in 2 days, I'm reporting it stolen. And I know who did it. Sir, we understand the inconvenience.
8: Have you looked in the cupboards?
0: You know what? Oh, my God. I feel like such a poop.
4: Are you sure it's not there?
0: Are you sure? And I've never had somebody piss me off with that phrase as much as that guy did.
8: Says here you have it, sir.
0: Well, I don't. You think I'd remember that?
8: Are you sure?
0: And that are you sure was like, all right, well, I'm going to kill somebody today. Are you sure?
3: So 2 days from now, you can call the police. I'd like to report a stolen car.
0: Well, I don't know. Yeah. Who did it? Massive company called State Farm Insurance. I'm pretty sure they did it. Jake. I'm going to blame Jake himself. Like a good neighbor, they stole my car. I'm not saying State Farm's a terrible... They've been great to me. This is just a massive goof. And when you don't get answers, your brain runs wild like... Where is it? That's a simple question. You'd think they'd be on it more than me. And the dead giveaway was every day they called Orlando to say, it's on the way. It's coming. We're getting it today. And Orlando had nothing to do. They're like, okay. And then my guy from Orlando called up and said, you didn't drop it off. I'm like, oh, sorry. Tomorrow. We'll get it tomorrow. I mean, they're scrambling. Like, they know they've got something to do. They don't know where or what they've done.
4: Maybe we should call Patrick Mahomes. Maybe he knows where it is.
0: I'll get Mahomes.
4: Him and Jake are tight.
0: Yeah. You know what I should bring? I dress Brady up as Andy Reid in there again and have him wander and go, how dare you? This one says, my truck got towed from my girl's downtown apartment because the dipstick here forgot to pay a fee. Had to call the police. They should have a record of which yard it's at. Tow trucks have to call in their cars because there's no warrants or they're not stolen. The fuzz might have an idea where your gay mobile truck might be. Thank you, Cameron. Well, they do. The first
3: that's
0: place does
3: this,
0: know.
3: This thing's not coming in our yard.
0: Yeah. This
3: flame mobile.
0: Turn it. I've seen Stebbings and Holmberg in that before. And that combination is gay lethal.
4: This ain't rainbow towing. Yeah,
0: it is a very straight truck unless Stebbings is in it. Yeah. Well, then Ryan makes the most unbelievable. He said, never would have happened back in the day when Jake from State Farm was white. I don't know what that has to do with anything. Now they're a good neighbor, but only if you have a Hellcat. All right. That's enough from the alley.
3: Baker Mayfield never lost that car.
0: A

0: which is go sign a waiver that says they're allowed to come get it. And they went, and I know it was there because they sent a kid out to go get the registration. He goes, glove box or center console? I'm like, glove box. He goes, okay. And then there it was.
1: Can't you go to the tow yard and find out who signed the car out? They can't just let it go.
0: It's a great question. I should, that, you'd think State Farm would do that. Yeah. Why do I have to drive to 20th Street in Deer Valley this afternoon?
2: And go through the lot.
0: And you know why I do? Because they're not going to. But in fairness, I haven't checked the rental property.
1: Oh, yeah.
0: Maybe I should. Because I never looked in the backyard. And there was a night on Willie's Remedy that maybe I just said, you know what? I'm a little bit buzzed. I think I'm going to go pick up my car from the tow lot and put it in the backyard here at the rental. And then forgot. I got enough going on. I don't need this. So, yeah. So, they, if you ask me, they should be doing the legwork here. But no. Today, because they're not going to, and I know that.
1: Sounds like a Seinfeld episode.
0: It's a Curb Your Enthusiasm. I had to drive all over town and look for my car so I can call them and go, found it. And they're like, finally, we've been waiting on this car. Like, they're going to be dicks about it. Like, about time. How did it get there? And then you'll hear something stupid again, like a phrase that you never thought would piss you off.
3: Are you sure?
0: I've never had "Are you sure?" make me angrier than it did. I had the phone on speaker, so it was in front of my face, not like old schooly up against your ear, in front of my face. And I just put it down on the counter and just walked for a second. Like, did he just? And the next words out of my mouth, I was so proud of. I'm like, "What do you think of me?
1: What?
0: Like, what exactly do you? How dare you ask that? What do you think of me that I wouldn't know where this thing is if it was in my house?
1: Well, I mean, I'm just
0: no. What is it exactly you think of me? Because that's a question where you're just basically saying, hey, retard, are you sure the car's not at your house? Because that's the most insulting thing you could have said.
1: John, did you check the 405 yet? Last time a Bronco went missing, we found it there.
0: You know what? I hope someone's laying bloody near this thing. No, it's quite a story. I've never experienced anything close to this, but yeah. Lost my truck, my dog, my wife, and now State Farm lost my truck again. So I'm sure we'll find it.
2: And no loaner car yet.
0: Well, they offered one early, but I figured we'd be on this pretty fast. Even the guys at Lifted Trucks called me, and they're so great. Because I called them, I said, I just need, for insurance purposes, like the list of everything that was on the Bronco when I bought it. And I'm like, no problem. And they fired it right over. And then they're like, do you want another one to like drive for a while? I'm like, I got a car, I'm covered. We're good, but that's awesome. Thank you. So they were incredible.
1: Get another one. Have them send the bill to Jake and the State Farm.
0: You know what I should
1: do? You know what the hell?
0: You're right. I should get a loaner car and then just leave it somewhere.
1: Yeah.
0: And tell them, hey, the scavenger hunt for you starts today.
1: Good luck, pal.
0: And then they'll be like, well, where'd you put it? I'm like, that's for you to find out. This is a fun game. You're about to play it.
1: Did you check your parking lot?
0: Have you checked your house? How dare you ask that? Exactly. It feels like absolute doesn't it?
1: Carlos Lopez says, damn, player, sounds like these fools jacked your ass.
0: Yes. And when someone named Carlos emails like that, it was brutal, man. It was just I live in a country song. I think this is true, too. Because, again, I don't want to disparage tow truck drivers. I think you guys have a tough gig. Because you're the ones that get blamed, but you're just doing what you're told. I have a feeling that when it's not a Mensa meeting at the tow yard, you know, you're not sitting there afterwards talking about, you know, Marcus Aurelius and all sorts of, you know, like breaking down quantum physics. Usually the dude behind the counter is doing some sort of second chance operation and he's, you know, trying to keep up with all the paperwork. And there's a lot of cars back there and they're all banged up. I think it would be pretty easy to have a paperwork goof snafu where the truck got towed to the wrong place. And then nobody's looking for it at that. Why would it go to another tow yard? So, or it's sitting at the exact same place, and they thought it's they picked it up. But State Farm, I'm on to you. You lied to me about 9 times in the last 12 days, basically saying, oh, we got it. We're taking it in today.
2: Come on.
0: I mean, if you say we've got it, and you're telling the body shop, it's on its way in. Don't worry about it. It'll be there today. Said you lost your dog, truck, wife. It's great material to become the first superstar Jew country singer.
4: That's not altogether true. We had

0: We did a country album once for Christmas, which was odd. Anyway, so that's my dilemma. That's what I've been dealing with for the last few days. And it just kind of peaked on Friday afternoon. And then Saturday when that guy called me at 6.
1: I don't think it's what, 10 minutes away.
0: 10 minutes away from what?
1: Your house, where the car is. I'm like, we went through this yesterday.
2: Just that much longer on this process.
0: Yeah. Oh, yeah. Yeah.
3: Pablo would have towed your Jeep and you'd have lost that, too.
0: Look. Yeah, yeah. Imagine if I was parked in the thing at 6 a.m. He's like, there it is. That looks like a Bronco. Next thing you know, boop, boop, boop. Poke my head out the window. There's a guy stealing my Jeep.
1: No. The insurance company said to take all your crap and scatter it all over the city and then make you look for it.
2: Here's your rubber duck.
1: Yeah, here's your duckies back. We don't want to steal these. They're cute. You got two little baby birds in your backyard you should stare at.
0: Anyway, so that's a first. That's a new one. So today I have to go look for my car.
2: You'll find it.
0: I'll find it before them, because you know why? I'm looking for it. I'm actually trying. So maybe I will call the tow yard and go, hey, guy. And that's the other thing you can't do. You can't just call and say, is my car there? There's some sort of like rule you have to actually show up. You can't just go, is this there? Well, we don't know. It's you for sure. So you got to come out and, with the registration and search the lot. Shouldn't the insurance company do that? Here's another thing. Remember my Subway story of the lady who didn't want Subway but was making a mockery of Subway's line, and I went in there? I went to Fry's Saturday, and I don't like going into grocery stores, but I gave her a run again. And I've done this a couple times, so it's gone well. I got in line behind a guy because all of the self-checkout things were crazy, and I had a couple of bottles of alcohol, and I always think it's a pain in the ass to get carded at the...
2: Someone to come over.
0: Yeah, sometimes they're not there, and as crowded as it was. So I just waited for a guy who had some of his groceries, and he was almost done. He had a lot of them, and he had a ton of them, actually. And they packed most of them in bags, and he had his last little bundle was still getting. I'm like, hey, I got 6 items right behind him. He's almost done. This is a good line. And all the other lines had pretty much, they don't even have people checking people out anymore. There's like 9 employees standing around, and nobody was working a counter. So 2 people lined up behind me. So now it's time to open one up. The guy tries to run his card. The dude in front of me tries to run his card. I don't know, like an EBT card or something. I don't know. And they're like, oh, this is no good. He's like, what? And he did something wrong with the EBT card. He goes, if you're using that, I got to ring it in different. Calls a manager over, and I'm standing there, and I'm like, oh, God. And he goes, yeah, we got to do it all over again.
2: All the items?
0: All of it.
2: Oh.
0: And so I said... in my head, I said, let's just see if the dude in front of me has any kindness at all in his heart to see that I've got 6 items. And while they clear him out, he just scoots over, and I go. And then they go back to getting him, right?
1: No.
0: Dude reaches into his cart and starts pouring his bags out. And I'm like, you son of a bitch. You're the only line in town. So I'm trying to go to the self-checkout, and I go, ended up, the dude was there for like 25 minutes. Everyone was boiling. And the worst part was, because his card evidently only had a certain amount on it, he had to start parting out certain items. Like, I can't get that.
3: Can I put the cold 45
0: yeah,
3: back?
0: Yeah, you can't have that.
2: That doesn't work on the EBT.
0: Surprisingly, no. Huh?
2: Yeah, it doesn't work on the EBT.
3: How about 9-volt batteries?
0: Yeah, nope. No, you didn't have any of those? Wow. Nope.
3: Well, of course.
0: No. But the for sure, the pouring out of all the items. What he had a lot of were popsicles and kids' food. Loads and loads of, like, fatty kids' food, like toys and, like, joke foods, you know, sugar bombs.
3: Fruit roll-ups and stuff like that.
0: Yeah, but, like, the worst ones, like, you know, strawberry shortcake fruit roll-ups. Like, like, anything that will kill a kid with diabetes in an hour and a half. That's what he was buying with his... Like, I've never seen this before either. Underneath his cart, he had like 5 12 packs of soda. And they were all squirt. Except for, like, one of them was like grapefruit squirt raspberry. It was in a, I don't know what, it was like a flavored squirt. And I'm like, nobody drinks this stuff. You have tons of it. And then he had to put a lot of it back. He probably had $400 worth of groceries, and I think he left with like $108 worth of groceries. All the rest had to be put back. Oh. So they had all the special ed kids loading up another cart of things he didn't want anymore and rolling them back. It's fun.
3: I would have dropped everything and walked out.
0: So the way my luck's going right now, last night I went to dinner with a couple buddies, Stevings and Frank and Annie. And at the end, we did the credit card roulette, which we always do. And I'm like, well, I already know who's going to lose. Like, there's no possible way with this weekend that
2: it's
0: I'm
2: coming
0: gonna,
2: my way.
0: And it, sure enough, the waitress picked my card. So, yeah, absolutely. The good news is, though, when the boys have another gathering, my card is out. You can't lose two times in a row. So, no matter what, next time we go, somebody else is kicking them. So that's how men do it, ladies. Ladies sit and bicker who had the iced tea, who had the Cosmo. I'm not paying that. Yours was $8 more than mine. Guys just lay their cards all on a table, put a plate over it, and have the server come by and go, all right, just point to a section of the plate. And then we lifted the plate up, and whoever's card is closest to her finger is paying. And that was me last night. Fun. It's been a fun few days. Like a good neighbor, I'm going to burn your house down. For sure. And by the way, if I did, and maybe they're right, Brett, if I did randomly tow my car to your house and it's been sitting there for a few days and you haven't heard from me, could you please just contact me at holmberg@98kupd.com and say, John, no, remember you towed the car to me? Because evidently that's what State Farm thinks I do with my free time.
3: Did you check Troy and Michael's house?
0: Oh, Jesus. You know what?
4: Are you sure it's not over at the Twinks place across the road?
0: You know, I have not checked, and there's a good chance that I have Alzheimer's and have forgotten everything I've done. Says, John, it happens to me all the time. State Farm's not wrong. I lose stuff. Check your pockets. Maybe it's in there. That's where my keys usually are. That's a good point. Maybe I just put the car in my pocket. I understand a goof, but what's with all the lying? It's on the way. Okay. And put me at ease for a few hours, and then the next day they're like, did you drop it off? No. So then I'm texting with the girl I got in the accident with, and I said, hey, is everything going well for you? She goes, I'm being treated great. I'm like, good, good, good. She goes, yeah, everything's been awesome. She goes, and she even said it. She goes, Orlando is the best, because I sent her that way. I'm like, look, I know we'll be treated right. She goes, they've been amazing. I'm like, fantastic. That's great. They didn't lose your car or anything, did they? She goes, no. What are you talking about? I'm like, don't worry about it. I'm just checking in on you. So I don't talk to lawyers today. Just on the idea of this whole thing. So it's fun. It's a fun event. Insurance. We pay it every month. We play this blackmail game with insurance every month. We pay them for protection. And when we need them, they make mistakes. And it's like, it's your ass. Sorry. See ya. We got a lot to do. It's like, you got to be kidding me. You've got to be kidding me. So on the plus side, I might be getting a brand new car.
3: You know there's a cartel boss in Sinaloa right now driving around in a blue Bronco.
0: Yeah, probably. Well, that's what I thought. Well, my dad's first thing, because my dad's so tender. How's it going over there? I'm like, oh, you're not going to believe this. I was right after I got off the phone, my dad texts. And I said, they lost my Bronco. He's like, what? I'm like, yeah. So I kind of tell him the real quick synopsis of the thing, and he texts back, and he's like, Jesus. Well, that thing's in Mexico. Well, good news is you're getting a new car. My dick still works, and life is great. The sun will come up, son, and so will my dick. All right, stop it. Stop telling me about how good your erections are, and let's move on. Anyway, so if you've seen my car and you know where it is, or if you're the tow yard, help me out. This guy said, here it is, John. It's been 3 years, but welcome to stage 3 of Scientology's warning. You now are questioning your own sanity.
3: Yeah.
0: I wouldn't be surprised if they were tied to an insurance company. Insurance. How much money we give them. They can name every stadium in the country after an insurer. The one right down there, Glendale, is the State Farm. Like $85 million of our insurance money goes for them to put their name on a stadium. And we never question that they might be doing too well. We love that they're there for us, but man, oh man. Progressive.
2: You gotta have them.
0: State Farm. All of they've got multiple.
2: Evidently, here in Arizona, you don't have to.
0: What? Have it? Yeah, insurance. A lot of people don't. A lot of people don't. No. There aren't many that actually have insurance. You're all driving around there without. And you're probably smarter. I'm thinking about maybe taking my chances here and just not having it anymore, too. Because it's not doing me any good. When I needed them. So far, they just lost the car.
3: And everybody's telling you, check your My Ford app, but you tried that already. Yeah,
0: I've been trying that, and it's not registering as on. So Anyway, that's my weekend. It was fun. Hope you guys had a good one.
2: Yeah.
0: Did you have a good weekend?
3: A lot better than that, apparently.
0: Well, Brady's got a countdown. The only thing I know that my weekends can be this bad for a long time. Brady's got three good ones left before. Man. I wished you'd have spent the last year really working on your blood pressure. Because
2: I have been.
0: Like, really, though. Like, getting it down to, like, without pills, like, healthy 110 over 70. Like, a little bit low, almost. Because what's coming your way? I'm so worried about you. You're not going to be able to handle this stress.
2: I might have to bring back the two pills I don't have to take anymore.
0: Yeah, well, good. I'm glad you're in Luna, but I want you off all pills. And then when you do hit this wall, you'll just go back to the normal pill intake and normalize again. But right now, you can't take a spike. And every day she walks by.
5: Morning, man. I'm going to miss that so much. What's for breakfast, man?
2: Whatever you want, Kirby Herbs. It's bachelor week this week.
0: What's that mean?
2: Kirby and Ronnie are leaving for town for a couple days.
0: They're going downtown?
2: No, they're going to Denver to get the rest of aunt stuff.
0: Cool. You got the house to yourself.
2: Yeah.
0: Well, when the cat's away, the mice probably will sit on the couch a lot. We'll have fun with that. All right, 6:35. Let's get a wake-up song, shall we? A good one. 585-9800, and we'll scream it together. It's 98KVD. Wake up!
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18: 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Slight chance of a shower today, otherwise mostly sunny, high 102, partly cloudy with a chance of overnight rain, low 84. And that's Monday's Valley weather.
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0: Now on Iran and the NDAA. When all the Trump administration
1: there
0: can
1: you
0: say,
1: go, Chuck Schumer, farting on everybody to start off the week.
2: Are you sure?
1: If it wasn't so funny, it'd be great. Hey, Brett's looking up Broncos that lifted trucks. What a selection. Oh, Jesus, your mic's off. Go ahead.
3: Yeah, they got a great selection
1: up
3: there.
1: It looks pretty good. Yes. None like old Bluey, though. Bluey had good look. I like the two doors, Brett. Got to get right. The two doors. I'll head on over to lifted trucks. The two doors are usually a little heavier than that. I don't want the full black one. My dad got something like that. Added a bunch to it. That's two blue and four door.
3: Out of four doors.
1: Well, that's what they mostly make. Two doors are tough to find.
2: They'll find you a two door.
1: Oh, no. These boys will. Look, my lifted trucks friends will get me. What was that bottom left one there? Oh, was it? Yeah. Hang on. Oh, what is that? Gold? Is that made
3: a
1: of
3: Raptor
1: real gold?
3: Too.
1: I mean, you know what? I like the Raptor. I'm not a huge fan of it. A little too much going on. The great big
2: go
1: engine.
2: Pick one up. Visit Dad while you're there. It's in San Antonio. They'll get a
1: tell. Yeah. You'll pop over, see Dad, Dan, and I. Yeah. Hey, nice car. Should go drive around and get some chicks. My deck still works. I get it. 7 a.m. word for the Heat Stroke Open, pre-stroke open contest. Swing! That's what you put it in our app or online. Swing! And fire it right up there. Maybe get the last foursome for the Heat Stroke Open. I was watching a thing last night. I started laughing because they said somebody else thought they saw the Loch Ness Monster.
3: There we go.
1: I know. And they're making a thing on
3: it. I thought we called it off.
1: Well, there's still people who see it. Here's the thing I started to wonder. I've never wondered this before. And maybe it is the Willy's Remedy. How long do you think we'd be interested if we found them? And then it started to make me think, all those myths that are out there. It's like when the Cubs won the World Series. It seemed so impossible for so long that when they did, it was almost like, all right, well, that's that. And it wasn't like this. But I think the Loch Ness Monster, if we found the Loch Ness Monster, we'd lose interest in like 48 hours. We wouldn't care. Oh, it's a lizard. Neat. But I don't think anybody'd care anymore because now we know it's real and it never shows up. It would be like going to the zoo and you walk by the polar bears and they're all inside. So if you knew it was there for sure, like if Bigfoot was real for sure, we'd just start shooting. We'd never have this kind of reverence for these myths if they weren't myths anymore.
3: Wahoo!
1: Yeah, we're like, oh,
3: a bunch of hillbillies out there with their 12 gauges.
1: I think we'd all be upset. Oh, that's it?
4: I think they would have it would be longer than a week.
1: No.
4: You definitely have more people going over there to see it.
1: It wouldn't be seen. It's the same thing.
4: They're just saying they just saw it that one time and it's
1: gone. No. If it's real and we prove that it's real,
4: yeah,
1: we'd either capture it and make it like we'd kill it and like or whatever. Or it would be the most disappointing real thing ever. Because for hundreds of years, we've been waiting to see it. So you'd have the exact same experience at the Loch Ness thing, except the disappointment of, I know it's in there, and it still didn't show up. Right? So it would be...
4: Which has been happening for years.
1: Well, that's the point. But yeah. When you're not sure it's real, you go to Loch Ness thinking, maybe I'm going to be the one that discovers it. But once it's been discovered, it's over. You know? Nobody's... 48 hours max of like, well, now it's just a disappointing lake with something cool in it. And then people would try to kill it.
4: And I want to see it.
1: And then people would try to kill it. Yeah, and you're not gonna.
4: But their tourism would go through the roof.
1: No, it wouldn't. No, but it would be the same. And the lure is gone now. Because the tourism only is there because you're not sure.
4: You're going there for the papier-mâché Nessie.
1: You're going there
4: center.
1: Because of the mythology. Once that's washed off, it's just a lake that the thing never shows up at. It's like a bass. You never saw a bass. It's like going fishing and coming home empty-handed. You'd be like, man, did you see the Ness? No. And what a disappointment. It's not a disappointment now because nobody sees it. But if you found out it was real, it would be 48 hours max before Loch Ness Monster is not even interesting. They'd shut down everything. People would stop going to the lake. Oh, it's real? Well, now it's just an asshole. So some lady and her husband were out there boating around, and they're like,
4: we saw it.
1: Like, did you take a picture?
4: No.
1: In this day and age, I got 700 pictures of my dog chewing bully sticks. You can grab your phone and get a... I get a picture of my dog, Jack Ham, who positioned himself next to the exterior lighting like he was posing for something. I'm like, he knows. He was well lit, and he just sat majestically while the ground light got him, and I got pictures of it. Immediately, you can grab your phone and, you know, if I saw the Loch Ness monster... If I'm on Loch Ness, my phone is in my hand the whole time. Look at this.
4: It's always a grainy footage.
1: Jack just sat there for like...
4: Yeah, that's posing.
1: 30 minutes in front of an exterior light. Just like sitting, I'm like, wow, he knows he's being well lit. He wants some photographs. So I reached in my pocket, I got my phone, and took some pictures. If I was at Loch Ness, if my phone was in my pocket, I'm the dumbest ever. Do you have your phone? Well, no, I didn't think we'd see anything. Why the do you think we're on a boat at Loch Ness? What do you think we were doing?
2: The only reason not to have your phone is if you threw it at one of those bagpipe players or something. Like, geez, I could take any more.
1: Well, if you're in Scotland and you've lost patience with bagpipes, you should have turned around before you went to Loch Ness, because that's the thing.
4: If I hear any bagpipes. Yeah.
1: It's almost like my Bronco. It's the Loch Ness of cars now. It's supposed to be out there. No, I started wondering that. Like, Bigfoot might be a little more interesting because it's on the ground. Like you're supposed to see stuff that's on the ground, but he's, you know.
4: Seattle has Jimothy.
1: Jimothy is the reason this story happened.
2: Jimothy.
1: So Jimothy is a raccoon that they're... Well, here's the thing in Seattle. It's taken over the internet. Jimothy is...
4: He's got a rare condition.
1: And I'm going to tell you this right now, Brady. You can push that all you want. Bullshit. That's an alien.
4: You should see.
1: Jimothy is a raccoon.
4: Look, pull up the video.
1: Every movie ever... With angry aliens. Don't they look just like Jimothy?
4: Oh, yeah.
1: Yeah. Jimothy is a raccoon with, like, cat-like back legs attached to its middle.
4: The chupacabra.
1: Yeah, and it runs all over. Jimothy is not a raccoon. And they're like, oh, this little trash panda's got a spinal condition. He's moving pretty good he looks pretty comfortable with his spinal condition. That is an alien. I have seen movies. That's an alien.
2: Just showed across special needs.
1: There's no such thing as a special needs raccoon that makes it. Those get eaten. Nope. That is an alien that happens to look quite a bit like a raccoon.
4: The local legend.
1: When it starts moving around, you're like, oh. Or it's some hybrid lunatic thing.
2: That's a Hawkins.
4: Look at that.
1: It isn't, though. No, that thing's an alien.
2: No.
1: It's mixed with something not earthly.
2: It's like a coyote banged a raccoon or something.
1: Oh, look, that's a thing, Brett.
2: Hey, you don't know. Look at that thing.
4: You don't know.
1: Well, then you don't know that it didn't drop here from outer space.
2: Well, come on.
1: And is disguised like a rocket. They got through transmissions, got into space. Brett, I'm telling you, I know the answers to these things. You got to follow me, Brett. Follow me. They watched Guardians of the Galaxy, and they thought, this is what they look like. So they built this replicant thing. To the best of their ability, and they made it, thought it looked like, there it is, and they threw it onto the earth to spy on us or to steal something, and didn't realize they had mucked it up, and we see it. It's a mess. That thing doesn't have a spine. When's the last time you saw a person with a spinal condition running that clean?
2: Biden did when he was running
1: that's
2: across
1: just political.
2: The,
1: that
2: the
1: was a pretty
2: of the lawn.
1: Was a pretty fair swipe. Hilarious. He didn't have spinal conditions, though. Some you've seen those, like, he looks like those anybody's that hunched up with a bad spine.
2: Yeah.
1: You don't see them go, I'm going to go sprint over here real quick.
2: Again, Biden.
1: That raccoon gets eaten. Darwin promised me that.
4: That thing's fast.
1: Yeah, it's really fast. Wild animals with spinal conditions don't make adulthood. They just don't.
4: Short spine syndrome.
1: Whatever. That's not a real thing. Short spine. Jimothy is something else. Capture, kill, and test Jimothy. It would make sense to me that an advanced species of raccoon lives somewhere else. Like, why do we always assume it would never look just like, why couldn't it look just like something we've got? Except it's got a little alteration through its own, you know, Darwin theory, and it kind of had to adapt to have sprinter's legs. Come on.
4: Jimothy, find a broad, create a new species.
1: He is a new species. You don't have to create anything.
4: Continue the line.
1: He's from another place. They're going to try to pass it off as a crippled raccoon. I've never seen a crippled move that way. He's not crippled. He's fully adapted. And just because he's got a raccoon face, we're like, oh, he must be handicapped. No, we're not looking deep enough. Tranquilize
4: Jimothy. Kind of get like the gait of a coyote, Brett.
1: Yeah. So tranquilize Jimothy immediately and test it. Test it. Or put him out of his misery. No wild animal with a spinal condition needs to be walking around. The news this morning, if you see this trash panda, don't be afraid. I'm like, well, no, be very afraid. That's from Planet Garlock. That's not a real thing. We made it an internet sensation. Jimothy's real. And we'll lose interest in Jimothy in a couple of days. Loch Ness, Bigfoot, we'll all be like, meh. Atlantis, that would just become a tourist attraction. That's the only one. That becomes awesome.
2: They found it?
1: No, if they did. Oh. If they found Atlantis, that would be the only one where...
4: There's the one guy that tons believes he knows where it is.
1: Everybody said that.
2: Well, why didn't he go?
1: Yeah.
4: He is. He's in process.
1: What does that mean?
2: Well, how has he been in process for?
4: Well, the problem with the Titan thing that exploded, you know, they got to go down deep.
1: Okay, first things first. GoPro in a tiny box.
4: Yeah, drop it down.
1: And just fish a line. You're going to be fine. If he thinks he knows where it is, drop your GoPro. You'll see. And if it's that deep, we can't make it a tourist attraction anyways, because everybody would blow up.
4: Yeah.
1: Yeah, I mean, if ghosts got scientifically proven, it would be pretty annoying, and people would be lying all the time about their ghost friends. But if they prove, like, oh, yeah, if, like, without a shadow of a doubt, they're like, oh, ghosts are very real, like, here's how we can prove it. But they don't interact with us at all. You'd still have jackasses like those psychic women that think that they know the future. They would still be like, no, I have a ghost best friend, and then we'd have ghost marriage, and it would be politicized and stupid, even though it doesn't, it's like air. Yeah, Bigfoot would be interesting for a minute, but I think we need that mythology to stay mythology for it to be. Loch Ness, zero tourists within a week. Like, oh, it's real? Well, that takes the fun out of it. It's only fun because we aren't sure. This one says, Jimothy is fine. He's made millions selling adorable blankets to the other raccoons. That's true. He's got his own foundation. Yeah, if Caleb started running around, you'd be like, he's not one of us. That's what a spinal injury looks like. Never seen anybody with a spinal defect sprinting.
5: I got a curved, shortened spine.
1: Oh, yeah?
5: But I'm fast as lightning.
1: So it's great that you got... This is better.
5: It's amazing what I can do. I'm Jimothy.
1: He eats out of the trash because he's an alien. I think it's great. And then, Brett, you'd like this. This is what Brett would do if you were a small town mayor. There's a guy in London, Kentucky, got elected mayor. $64,000 a year for the mayor.
2: Yeah.
1: People are like, we like him. He's great. Randall's doing a great job. Randall may be... I'm not going to say it out loud that I'm sure, but I'm speculating that Randall is embezzling some money, because on his $64,000 salary, he showed up to one of the weekend events. And ladies and gentlemen, the mayor... And he had just purchased a Lamborghini for a couple hundred grand.
2: He's been saving.
1: He was handing out Louis Vuitton gift boxes to random residents to try to say, hey, the mayor cares. They're kind of like saying, that's great, Randall, thanks. Can you crack the books for us here in London, Kentucky, and see what's going on here that our mayor has a Lamborghini and Louis Vuitton gift boxes?
4: Publisher's clearinghouse, man.
1: Yeah. I don't know what you guys don't know nothing about. Not Louis Vuitton's Nash. Dropping a bucket. I'm an oil man or something. But yeah, so if you're going to embezzle money, the first day you show up, you can't show up in a Lamborghini. That's that classic story of those crooked cops in New York back in the 70s. And they were driving, and then one of them shows up in a brand new Corvette. And they're like, what are you doing? Like, they've been stealing money like crazy as a group. It's like, ah. Just tell people I've been saving. Well, the next guy said, well, if he's going to have that, and then they one-upped him, and a dude got a Ferrari, and the other dude had a leather jacket that was like $20,000. That's how they got caught.
4: It's in multiple movies.
1: They got greedy. It happened. But I got people, all these people are emailing me going, hey, I used to drive tow trucks. Call me.
2: Oh.
1: Yeah, I don't want to do that, though. Why can't you just email me what you think?
4: Let me tell you some stories.
1: Yeah, I don't want to hear a whole bunch of that. Just email me what you think happened to my car. Keep it short. I can't. My attention span's like 4 or 5 lines tops. If it's more than 2 paragraphs, I'm struggling. But all of them are like, hey, I know what happened to your car. Call me up. No. I'd rather just deal with State Farm than random dude telling me stories.
4: I can find it. Your car's messy right now.
1: Oh, it is. That's what I said. It's out there somewhere. Yeah. Look, Invasion. Look at the Invasion Season 2. It's all Jimothy. They built them modeled after Jimothy. I'm telling you, this is not a real raccoon. This one says, Brady and Jimothy look the same to me. Is Brady an alien? No. And I can tell because Brady's shortcomings as a human body make it so he's not just going to sprint off faster than everybody else. If Brady started sprinting around, you'd be like, Brady's on something. Like
4: crab walking faster than people can run.
1: You imagine Brady, I'll see you later. And just crab sideways. Well, you're not supposed to walk like that.
4: It's a spinal cord injury.
1: You're awfully fast. We think it's cute, but it's not. Jimothy is that thing that sits next to Dr. Moreau. There's a Dr. Moreau in that area. There was another story after Jimothy that there's an emu in some city that's loose, and it's showing up at people's houses and stuff. And it's
2: here, Doug.
1: It's here in the States. And there's no registration of any zoo or animal care facility that lost an emu. There's no people who had an emu that are saying it's missing. They think somebody just dropped it into the wild.
4: When I lived up there in, 11th Avenue and stayed up near Butler Park and everything, there's 2 families that had emus in the yard. They had horse property.
1: Yeah. Well, you can have them. But
4: dumb animals.
1: Well, sure, you can have them, but they're not, people would know. Like, you knew. If you're in the neighborhood, you know who's got an emu.
4: Yeah.
2: Did State Farm own a zoo?
1: Yeah, so that's what I was wondering. That's the thing that's frustrating, Brett, is there's an emu people see regularly. State Farm doesn't know where my car is, and it's trackable.
4: He's like, this is my 3rd one. What happened? Well, we were painting the house one day, and the bird just plucked its head into the paint can.
1: Oh, yeah. No, they'll do dumb stuff.
4: Poisoned.
1: Yeah, but see, there's always a Brady in every neighborhood. So if there's an emu on the loose in Gilbert, you'd be like, I know who's the emu that is.
4: Yeah.
1: There's always somebody who knows who the emu belongs to. The whole city's like, what is this thing? Like, it's an emu.
4: Oh, yeah, that's the Sanderson's camel.
1: There isn't one single person in the area that's missing an emu, knows somebody who used to have one. Like, it's just there. So maybe, like, an Australian dude just came by and dumped off his drop my his pretty nice area. And now the emu's wandering around going, I shouldn't be here. I don't know. I know if an emu showed up at my front porch, or if Jimothy showed up in my backyard, we wouldn't be filming it. There'd be a dead Jimothy. I'm killing that alien. Somebody'd be like, it's just a little raccoon with a spinal cord injury. Well, then let me put it out of its misery. Things shouldn't be walking the earth. And it would squirt green juice when I shot it because it's not from our land. How is anybody taking
4: the robotics inside? Oh,
1: yeah, all the wires short circuit. Bop, I am done. See, I told you guys. And then within seconds, a bunch of black trucks and helicopters swipe them away. And I get hit with a red pen. It looks like everything out of Men in Black. It's Jimothy is not a thing.
5: It's adorable. It's a sick raccoon.
1: When's the last time you ever saw a sick raccoon?
4: I've known him for years.
1: Nobody's ever been excited about the frothing at the mouth sick raccoon before.
5: Oh, he's got a spinal cord problem.
1: Maybe that's contagious.
5: No, it's cute.
1: Shoot that mother right now.
5: No, let him run wild and make all the other animals really sick with whatever that is.
1: Yeah. Brett's got a video of some incredibly crippled guy pushing a stuffed animal, Stephen Hawking. And he's in it. If that dude started running, I'd shoot him and watch the green juice shoot up.
6: He can do 360.
1: He's got a Stephen Hawking toy. You don't see crippled people running comfortably.
2: Look at his shirt.
1: It says legless in the Legos font. That's pretty great.
2: Yeah, I'd shoot that.
1: Yeah, you'd shoot that. Oh, if yeah. it was in your yard, you wouldn't go, he

0: disease. You kill it dead. Kill it dead.
1: You ever see the cure for cancer?
0: No, well, maybe inside. We'll find out after we gut it. Making more of them won't be. We'll do that in the lab. I'm putting five through Jimothy. Probably have to write a check to the Jimothy Foundation, but I am killing Jimothy.
2: Well, something's in the trash.
0: It's adorable, said no one ever.
1: We need that company Colossal Science to start cloning Jimothy.
0: We need to kill Jimothy first. Then find out where he's from, what the green blood means, why he's got so many servos in his back, who built it, where's he from. I don't know what happens to people. We're all so stupid.
2: Isn't it cute?
0: What, the raccoon in your trash? First off, no, you want to discourage that. Second, that one's got something. Brett and I have been in a car together, and I've seen a homeless guy, and it's shaped like the letter C, and Brett's like, look at this guy, Maron. Like, we don't even look at humans with this kind of empathy. Like, he's got a spinal cord that's going, like, it looks like a question mark. This guy, Maron. I think that happened on 44th Street McDowell. The dude was a mess. Roll up the windows. They're rolled up. I don't know. Do it again just in case. This Now you see a trash panda at the Walgreens, and it's got a spinal cord injury. You stomp that mother out immediately. Do Earth a favor. It's going to run back into the woods. It's the healthiest crippled one. So whatever it has,
1: it survived.
0: Darwinism. Strong. That's survival of the fittest. That means it can procreate and make more of whatever disease that is. And then it's going to go we're idiots. We're just, you know what, we deserve it when it happens, when we get Jimothy fever.
1: We finally get a raccoon that's 16 hands high.
0: Right, eventually. Maybe Jimothy's the little, like, weak one. Maybe there's like 9 Jimothys in a cave somewhere.
3: Jimothy, run out and grab us more trash. We are expanding our flock.
0: And then Jimothy, because he's the fastest one, shoot that thing. Shoot it dead. You're a hero. The news is going to hate you. You're a goddamn hero. If you're on the news, go, killed that stupid sick one.
3: Take that, alien.
1: We don't want to hear any woodsmen talk about, have you seen them giant goons?
0: Yeah.
4: You forget what you see here. There was no raccoon.
3: You're right, I'm dizzy and all I want is my golden grams.
0: Exactly. Get back in your house. It's crazy, this Jimothy thing. They interviewed some lady with her Starbucks in Seattle.
2: I hope he visits me.
1: I've been feeding him for years.
0: Nobody wants a raccoon problem in their trash. But if he's crippled, I used to say that about my three-legged dog. I used to walk Yardley around, my three-legged dog, and I'd have to muzzle her because she didn't like strangers. Like, she was 60% on people. But the 40% she didn't like, she's taking a swipe. She was uncomfortable. She had 3 legs. She was abused as a puppy, so she had triggers. So I'm walking around the neighborhood. You couldn't get past a woman with a 3-legged dog that's walking without them going,
2: oh, my God.
0: And they come running over. I'm like, she bites. She bites.
2: I don't care. Oh, what happened to her? She's so cute. I love tripods. I love them.
0: All right, great. Keep walking. I told you, this one bites.
2: Oh, it's not going to bite me.
0: And one lady just ran up to her and reached for Yards, and I just watched. You know, you feel that tension. Yeah. It's like, she's going to bite you. Please don't. And she's reaching for him. I'm like, stop. And that's when I realized I had to muzzle Yards. Then I started to realize, if I walked around with my friend from Afghanistan who had his leg blown off, and he's always in his army fatigues, everyone would cross. Nobody runs up and goes,
2: oh, my God, what happened to him? He's so cute. How did he lose his leg?
1: Someone made the comment, that's the only place, that's the only city Timothy would survive in, is that Limtard Tink Twink Town, Seattle.
0: I didn't see that on
1: Timothy's
0: the news.
1: Timothy's not making it in. Timothy's not making it in Kentucky.
3: He ain't coming to Texas, I'll tell you that much. Right. If that thing showed up in Austin, we'd have Timothy up on the wall at the bar. We found him.
5: John, why are you threatening kill Thriller's cousin?
0: It is. Look at Thriller. He falls down just standing by the printer sometimes. If all of a sudden he started hauling ass, we'd be like, uh-oh, shoot him dead. The aliens got him.
1: There's an uprising.
0: No one's ever run up to a Vietnam veteran.
2: How'd you lose your leg? He's adorable. Can I touch it?
0: We're afraid of them, but dogs and...

0: crippled animals and stuff like that. Probably the meanest ones. Now, my sweet Yardley, three-legger, she's amazing. She's so tender and so kind. But she's bitten. She's taken swipes at other dogs. And she's got stuff. Around the family, she's fine. She doesn't want to be around anyone else. Special needs.
1: He wanders over to Montana. He's gone.
0: But if she starts walking around and people run up to her, oh, you're so cute. You do not want raccoons in your yard. They're not cute. They're horrible creatures. Brady, remember when you poked your head up into the attic and you saw the whole family of raccoons and you poked your head back out? What'd you do?
2: Oh, the exterminator.
0: Yeah. He exterminated that problem.
1: Torpinator.
0: Did Torp get those?
1: Yeah.
0: I thought that was here. Didn't you have them here?
1: When I was a kid.
0: No, I thought you had them here. Or was it someone that you said you poked them and there were babies up in the attic?
1: That was at my grandfather's house.
0: Oh, okay. And you exterminated them.
1: I kept one.
0: Yeah, you kept one.
3: Kept one?
0: Of course he did, because he's an idiot. And then what happened?
1: Raise her to 30 pounds.
0: Then what happened? Rachel. You didn't raise
1: she
0: her.
1: She destroyed.
0: Brady, stop. She was going to get she was going to get to 30 pounds.
3: You had a raccoon named Rachel?
1: Yeah.
0: Oh, my God. Raised her to 30 pounds like she needed you.
1: Then it was time to go.
0: Because she started to what?
1: Destroy stuff.
3: You sent her out in the wild after she'd been domesticated?
0: She'd been handled.
1: So she's dead now.
0: Good. She got eaten in 22 minutes.
1: Nope. She found someone to hump, created some new raccoon pups, and brought them to the guy's house.
0: Huh?
1: Walked them up to the guy's house.
3: What?
1: At night.
3: So she had a bunch of little coons with her?
1: When we first started going on his farm.
0: Yeah.
1: Rach would climb up to the second story of the guy's house, scratch on the...
0: You stomp on that. You stomp that problem out.
1: And the guy would 100%. leave snacks.
0: A raccoon shows up with multiple new raccoons in my backyard. The next day, we don't have a raccoon issue anymore.
1: Well, it was a couple months later, then she brings it over and like, bro, where are the snacks?
0: No. That's the farmer's. That's the farmer's fault because you stomped that problem out.
3: Bro, where's the snacks?
0: If I went over to Brett's house and I'm like, what's going on? I got a bunch of woodland creatures that just tear up my trash overnight. It's adorable. A couple of them are crippled.
1: That little girl that raised me used to feed me snacks.
0: Crippled animals in the wild cause disease. We now have Instagram, so it causes viral videos. It's viral, but you'll see. Uncle Johnny will be right about this. He'll go, well, somebody got bitten by Jimothy thinking it was cute. And now we've got the scourge of humanity. It's running like wildfire.
1: Here he is walking off with a baby. Yeah.
0: The minute it spits on you, your hand swells up and you become the most contagious disease ever.
1: I hope you're right.
0: What, that we all die from Jimothy?
1: Yeah.
0: Yeah, okay. Well, that's an interesting take, but okay. Yes. Sure didn't see that coming. Brady's hoping for COVID on steroids to come from this crippled raccoon. But no, if it wasn't for Instagram, I missed the good old days of pre-Instagram when we used to kill crippled trash pandas because we thought, that's probably diseased. My dad shot a deer on his property years ago. And he's like, I had to. I'm like, why? Well, it had a disease. Like you could see it was like its skin was rotting on the side.
1: I'll put it out of misery.
0: Well, no. He's stopping it from making all the other ones sick and causing a great problem. And then the animals that eat the dead animals, they get sick. It's that's called nature. You eliminate. But no, Instagram makes it so people can't wait to see them. This is going to end in a bite and probably the new Ebola. And always assume the worst and then pull back from that. Oh, that lady with that Starbucks cup.
4: If he visits me, I might keep it.
0: Good. I hope it throats you, you dumb old lady.
1: The carabinog.
0: Yeah, it is, because what do you do with normal group of pandas trash pandas that are in your garbage? You shoo them off, you try to shoot them, you get rid of them.
1: Trap them,
0: get rid of them. You do anything
1: relocate
0: you can
1: them.
0: To not have them. The first crippled one with speed shows up. It's on meth. If you had somebody from Apache Junction running around in your backyard like that, you'd shoot it in a heartbeat and do the stand your ground law. I'm not having that weird. He was crippled. I don't care. He was in my garbage. If Short Bus rolled up to my house and started thumbing through the trash at night and I just had one eye, I'm like, oh, I got to I gotta kill whatever that is. And I would shoot short button. Well, you killed a crippled man. It was in my trash. I don't know what that is. He contagious? He's adorable.
3: No.
0: You guys forgot what adorable is. Puppies are adorable. Crippled animals eating out of the garbage are... That was what Ricky Strumpf was at Dobson High School. Coach Clark's great speech. I don't care who you are. You're all going to get treated equal. You could be superstar Derek Zellner, quarterback of the state championship football team, or little Ricky Strumpf who eats out of the garbage cans. We're all the same around here. Clearly we're not. And what happened to Ricky Strumpf? People were too nice to Ricky. He used to hide behind parapet walls and attack girls in skirts. He was Nosferatu. And what happened to Ricky? They just gave him, here, you graduated. And they moved him out. You can't come here anymore. They got rid of the problem.
1: He didn't start any diseases, though, did he?
0: No, because they got rid of him before he started biting. And that was next, by the way. The contact was where people drew the line. We were nice to Ricky when he was just kind of cornered. But when he started, when the kindness turned into join us, and he couldn't control himself. I remember, I think it was a girl named Rachel Monroe. He just lapped out of the stairwell. There was like a little stairway up from, it wasn't inside. Remember the, well, you didn't go there.
3: No.
0: The stairs that went from the parking lot to the concourse. He could hide behind the wall at the top of those, like 8 stairs. I think it was Rachel. He just jumped out and grabbed her by the legs and took her down. And he wasn't laughing, and neither was anyone else, because finally the cripple was doing stuff that we always knew he would, and he was all hunched up. I think he wore a cape. I'm not sure. I'm pretty sure that's what it was. And it was like the next day, they're like, congratulations to Richard Strumpf. He is graduating early. I'm like, we all know why. You're worried he's going to start biting.
3: Everybody in the faculty is like, thank God.
0: Thank Christ we don't have to be nice to it anymore. Everybody was nice to Ricky. And then Ricky's like,
5: they like me. I must interact.
0: And he didn't know what to do with interaction. And he tackled a girl and had to go. I'm not even sure that's true now that I think about it. They probably had him arrested or killed. I never heard from him again. And they just said, he's no longer going to be here. The great Ricky Strumpf, 9 years at Dobson. He's 28 years old. He'd been there forever. Like, people who graduated 6 years earlier. It's like, is Ricky still there? I'm like, is he not supposed... I think everybody was just afraid to say, we got to kill that thing. But we got
1: they
0: too
1: weren't
0: close. They
1: were identifying the spectrum back then as well.
0: The spectrum looked at that and went, kill it. Like, the worst thing... He didn't have just spectrum stuff. He was 3'2". But if you stretched him out, he was probably 7'5". He was just in a ball. And he had... sharp pointy teeth. The cape. I think it was just a coat, but it looked like a cape because of the way he hunched up. And when he'd move, Ricky was horrifying. He'd sit calmly, and then he'd move, and it was mostly shoulders. Like, his shoulders were doing all the work, and he'd come at you, and he'd start getting a little speed, and you're like, all right, start moving. Ricky's coming.
3: You're like dancing like Axl Rose on stage.
0: Yeah,
3: with
0: yeah,
3: little,
0: except for it
3: shimmy.
0: Was forward. And
1: like Jimothy running at you.
0: It was, no. Jimothy has, like, this thing was, it was liquid. And he's, like, quicksilvering to you. I think it was Robin Monroe was her name, not Rachel. Robin. I think that's who he took down when that was it. When they're like, we got to draw lines. Whatever he's got.
1: He's
0: Mike's
1: graduated. Still.
0: And it was also, Robin was pretty. So I think if he'd have taken down one of the chunks from drama, it would have been like, that's okay. Ricky can attack them. We don't care if they catch what he's got.
1: Just having fun.
0: But one of the beautiful ladies got tackled. Like, she's one of our cheerleaders. We can't have this. We play Mountain View next week. We can't have one of them, you know. We can't find out that at 8 p.m. she turns into a Strumpf. Because she's been contacted. Kill Jimothy. Enough, America. Enough. Enough. Other raccoons are like, I'm perfectly healthy. Why am I not cute?
4: We like it when you guys have spinal conditions that may or may not be super contagious.
0: Jimothy's got to go. By the way, who hasn't noticed this before? Jimothy is like 2.
1: Oh, he's been around.
0: Yeah, but nobody knew until like recently. Like, you should have killed it a long time ago.
1: Well, the couple of residents they interviewed. Oh, yeah.
0: Yeah.
1: We've known about him for a while.
0: We've known about him. We needed to kill him immediately. Immediately.
1: Maybe the editor at one time was like, hey, I got these raccoons. Ah, nah.
0: My God.
1: They sat on it for a while.
0: Brace your heart, Brace. Brace. This is from the alley, Brett. Do you have the music ready? I need the alley. Yeah, this is directly from Brett's alley.
2: Hold on one second.
0: This is not...
2: wasn't ready for the
0: brace
2: alley.
0: Brace yourself.
1: There we go.
0: All right.
1: Yeah.
0: You okay?
1: Yeah.
0: You sure?
1: Yeah.
0: This one made me uncomfortable. From Brett's alley, Casey says, Kirby is just like Rachel. Brady raised her. She's old enough to go out into the wild. And to use Brady's words against him, she's just going to hump now. And bring kids back to the door.
1: That's all true.
0: That's not true.
1: That's what some
0: your sweet angel do. Your sweet angel is not going to do this.
1: Hey, man, will you watch The Brood? 2 a.m.
0: No, again.
1: Hey, Dad.
6: Was somebody scratching on the window?
1: Yeah, it's Kirby Derbs. Could you watch The Brood? Where's the food, bro? Man, we're going to go out for a little while. I left you the kids.
6: You got 8 of them.
1: Had a big litter, man. You raised me from a pup, Dad.
6: Oh, God, she brought back the brood.
0: Anyway, thank you, Casey, you son of a bitch. Kill Jimothy immediately. Do like our grandparents did. And stop tolerating these handicapped things. Put them in their special places. Not the people. Don't be jerks. Even though there's some of them there. Just because you're in a wheelchair doesn't mean you're not an asshole. Be nice to Ricky Strumpf was way too kindly treated, and he showed his true colors later by trying to kill Robin Monroe. That was a rough one. I wish I'd have seen that, though. The legend of Ricky Strumpf runs deep at Dobson High School. He's one of the most dangerous Mustangs ever. I had the theory when I was there, me and my friend Kurt Lack said we should have put him on the basketball team. Like, nobody.
1: Because he gets when he finally stretches out.
0: If he just touched you, you'd, like, freak out. It would be in your head that, where is that thing? Like, no, because if you were shooting and then all of a sudden you just heard it coming up behind you, like, oh, God, it's going to touch me. You'd never make a shot. It's not about playing defense. And then Ricky'd get there and just,
5: please, let me out your ball.
0: Well, the little guy needs the ball. And then he just turns into a terror.
1: Tracy Johnson emailed, tell John to look up Tilly, the short-spined dog.
0: Well, that's adorable. Dogs are different. Dogs aren't wild animals. And again...
1: So you're saying you
0: control
1: that dog down?
0: You control that. That's different. When a wild animal comes out of the woods with a disease, you kill it. Because it's going back into the wild to give all the rest of them. If the dog had some sort of indescribable disease, and you're like, we don't know what this is, and it's running rogue, yeah, you kill it. You get rid of those. You don't know what's in there. I'm calling for immediate assassination of Jimothy the Weird Raccoon. Immediately. I'm the only sane mother on the planet. Don't film it, shoot it. And Brady's right. In that liberal twink town, the only place you get away with having one of these trash pandas with a communicable illness is Seattle. Hippies. Hippies are the only ones that'll keep that alive. Why does everybody try to equate that straw man?
5: But if it was a dog.
0: Shut up. That's totally different. Doesn't even relate. Apples and cinder blocks. A dog with a disease, we know what happened. We'll test it immediately. It's like, oh, it's a domesticated animal. You can't have this disease running out there in the woods, Brett. You see a dog, or you see an animal, wild animal, frothing at the mouth. You don't go, oh, he's so cute. It's like he ate Alka-Seltzer. No, you shoot it. You shoot it dead. Before it starts giving everybody else the phobia. Am I the only one left that's normal? Brady, you're not allowed to touch Jimothy. Don't do it. You'll be patient zero again, just like you were with COVID. It's 7:39. Let's get a wake-up song. What do you got over there, Brett?
2: We got tons of stuff here. Let me see
0: here. to quote
1: Chris
0: Brett.
1: Chris Cornell, 60, would have been 62.
0: Oh, that's right. It's by the way, to quote Brett, Brian says, I see Jimothy. Bye. That's exactly how we handle the Jimothys in the wild.
1: Stone Gossard, 60.
0: Is it his birthday, too, from the Jam?
2: All right, on the list, Corey Taylor, On the Dark Side, Metallica, Manson's new song, Soundgarden all over the place, yeah. Linkin Park, Beartooth, Slipknot, Electric Callboy's latest one, Blue Oyster Cult, Hatebreed, Gojira Ministry, and L7 Pretend We're Dead because their bass player died this weekend.
0: Oh, no kidding.
2: Jenny Finch.
0: Didn't
1: the pitcher?
2: No.
7: No, that's Jenny Finch. Is that what it says?
2: Yeah, it's Jenny Finch.
0: Jenny Finch.
2: Yeah.
0: She was a girl. Who knew?
7: I know L7's girls for real, but I didn't know. They knew that. I thought they thought they were dudes.
2: They're girls. Not, we won't say they're
7: sort
2: women.
7: Of. They're not women. They're the Jimothys of rock. We should have put them down, too. They were spreading diseases, whipping their tampons out and throwing them into the crowd.
0: Well, that's all you're known for as a band? And that's not a bad song.
2: No, it's
0: but it totally gets...
2: Their songs weren't bad, actually, that first album.
0: You remember anything about L7 except for when that singer pulled that tampon out and whipped it around like a lasso and threw it at the crowd. Didn't Chester kill himself on Chris Cornell's birthday?
2: Yeah, there's something. Yeah, I think
0: some sort of tie to that. Either way, not good. I love Jesus Christ Post. So let's do that.
2: Okay.
0: For the greatest voice in rock. Absolutely. What a song.
1: Later on, we can do some Carlos Santana. He's 79 today.
0: Is he? Okay, we'll just let that one sit.
1: Winning.
0: I have the theory that Carlos Santana ruined more songs than he did good. Because whenever people just like didn't see, he was the Jimothy of rock. Nobody ever said no to Carlos. I remember, there's that great song Sideways by the Citizen.
1: Because he collabed with everyone.
0: Well, but he'd show up and go, I'd love to put my guitar sounds on your song. And then he'd just go ruin it.
1: It's like, the solos are very similar.
0: They're awful. The one song, Smooth, it's a pretty good song.
2: Yeah.
0: But he won't stop playing. Like, just let the song have a minute. The whole time in the background. Like, enough. We know you're there.
7: I've never been a Santana guy. It's too much Carlos. But I am a Soundgarden guy. And there's never enough Chris Cornell. Better with each year that passes that we don't have him around. You start to respect this more. This song, spectacular. It's your wake-up song. It's the Jesus Christ Pose. It's 98.

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8: 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Slight chance of a shower today, otherwise mostly sunny, high 102, partly cloudy with a chance of overnight rain, low 84. And that's Monday's Valley weather.
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0: All right, it is 8:03 here on this glorious Monday morning. The 8 o'clock word. It's a compound word. 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Awesome. Hop on it. I got this email about Jimothy. The dude's riding in the truck with me, John. He's a full-blooded Navajo. His name is Ian. That's full-blooded Navajo name. Says Jimothy is a 100% skinwalker. Don't talk to him. If you're camping, you're going to hear somebody yelling, "Help, you leave. Do not feed the skinwalkers." That's from the Navajo Nation. And they would know. They've been here longer than us. Oh, yeah, sorry. I don't know why that's doing
1: that. What's going on here?
0: I have to turn two on to get yours to
1: Mike.
0: Work. Mike! We'll fix it. It's time now for Brady to give you all the news that only Brady knows, aside from the aliens that have landed named Jimothy. It's brought to you by our friends at All Pro Shade. All Pro Shade is the place. What a great week we've had with the cloud cover and all the stuff. Little shade drops the temperatures that aren't so bad now, another 10 degrees. Next thing you know, you're sitting outside in the middle of July. What? That never happens. I did a little camping with the dogs over the weekend. And slept on the big couch up by the pool. And it started to rain a little at like 3 a.m. Oh, glorious. We're getting a break here in July. It doesn't happen. It's going to get hot again. 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And when it does, you need to be prepared. All Pro Shade will be the place that preps you. Put up your awnings that are retractable, motorized, beautiful. 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Or get that back patio all shaded up in the proper way with drop downs and stuff. 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Check them out right now. Brady reporting.
1: Good Monday morning to you, Phoenix. Hello, world.
0: Hi.
1: Happy National Get Out of the Doghouse Day.
0: Yeah.
1: National Fortune Cookie Day. National Lollipop Day.
0: Fortune cookies are amazing because they're tasteless pieces of garbage.
2: And of course, rice cakes.
0: Yeah, I'd rather have a rice cake. Because they got that weird shellac.
1: It's a little taste.
0: It's not good. It's not good. And then the thing inside is like ridiculous. It's stupid. They took off. That's something. That's almost like you'd think that one would die out, and they don't. It's racism really kind of drives the fortune cookie. Because you demand some.
1: Yeah, if you go to a Chinese restaurant and you're like, you get a check and there's.
0: Yeah, there isn't
1: there.
0: A fortune cookie. You're a little pissed off that. They didn't.
1: Oh.
0: Because I don't even think they have them in China, to be honest with you. There's no way that Chinese people.
1: I kind of think we crave.
0: I'm pretty sure it's probably Hallmark thing, something like that. I don't think Chinese people were cracking open cookies all the time with messages inside.
1: Got a couple of basis fun facts. Soccer has overtaken baseball to become America's third favorite sport.
0: This week.
1: American football is number one by a wide margin. Followed by basketball, then soccer, then baseball.
0: And hockey's way down.
2: Two flops right in front of them.
0: Yeah.
1: Tennis, boxing, MMA, and golf.
0: Yeah.
1: Australia has over 10,000 beaches. So you could visit a new beach every day for over 27 years.
0: And the ones I was on when I was down there are all amazing. Their beaches are... You go to California, it's a disaster. Compared to what you do. Even Bondi, which is right there in Sydney, it's a tourist place. It's packed. And it's still awesome. Like, you don't even mind that it's just incredibly crowded.
1: The legendary bass line from the White Stripes song Seven Nation Army wasn't played on a bass. They used a guitar that was lowered on an octave.
0: They dropped her down. That's cool.
1: Backstreet Boys and TLC both passed on. Recording the song.
0: Oh my God!
1: One more time.
0: That pause. Brady, they both passed on. Oh, thank God.
2: Bye.
0: You got to be bye. You got to be careful with those pauses. I thought like a plane crash had happened. We didn't know about.
1: Recording the song, Baby, One More Time.
0: Okay.
1: So it went to Britney Spears,
0: who's
1: passed on.
0: Go and
1: two other songs.
0: Oh, thank God.
1: Yeah. Oregon and Ohio State played in the championship. In the first ever college football playoff in 2015. In the finals, They also played in the first ever college basketball Final Four in 1939.
0: Really?
1: High State won the football. Oregon won the basketball.
0: We just now found this out?
1: Yeah.
0: 11 years after the last. Did you guys realize? Huh.
1: Researchers at the University of Minnesota just found that speeding is costing Americans around 50,000 metric tons of carbon dioxide pollution every single day.
0: No idea what that means.
1: Researchers say that if the drivers simply stuck to the posted speed limits, the country could save more than 6 million gallons of gasoline per day.
0: Then raise the speed limit.
1: All you have to do is slow down a bit instead of accelerating and braking aggressively. Here's the thing. By speeding, on average, it'll save you 54 seconds per day. So they're saying...
2: I'll take it.
1: Would you trade less than a minute a day in exchange for safer air, safer roads?
0: Air's fine. We're good. Calm down. Well, and what does that mean?
1: Like when you're in the need for speed.
0: If the air was really, truly in trouble, they'd just ban cars. If it was really like a problem, they would just stop making it. Like they can't do it. Like it's all a ploy to make you feel bad and buy more things and do different stuff. By the way, I just got this email from a guy named Darren. Are you millennial? Who the F likes Soundgarden? What American doesn't treasure Carlos Santana? Go jump in your Jeep and blast some Nine-Inch Nails, you mullet. Of those bands that you've mentioned, Soundgarden, Nine-Inch Nails, way ahead of any Santana. So I would get in my Jeep and listen to those two before I'd ever pop in.
2: Black Magic Woman.
0: Stop playing. We know you're there, Carlos.
1: We got a couple of perps in Florida. St. Petersburg, Florida, pulled over vehicle Saturday for a window tint violation. The driver, Curtle McRae.
0: Colonel?
1: Curtle.
0: Curtle.
1: C-U-R-T-E-L.
0: Curtle.
1: Or Curtel?
0: I don't know. Curtly.
1: She was resisting the arrest. And then the passenger, Yoneshi Smith.
0: Wow, I don't know any of these.
2: I can't guess this.
0: Hurdle and Yoneshi.
1: They spotted the police. Yeah, you can guess.
0: There you go.
2: I'm not guessing on this one.
0: I got no guess. I don't know what to think.
2: Yeah,
0: Yoneshi might be Indian. I think Toledo might be on to something with that.
1: So they spotted
0: could be
1: plastic Filipino baggies containing a white rock-like substance.
0: That's rice. That's an Asian.
1: Near the passenger seat. On the ground, and Smith was asked what's going on there, and because there's a string coming out of her butt.
0: Oh.
2: She's going to do an L7 concert.
1: And then the baggie was stored in her butt.
0: Right, we get it.
1: Then they searched for more, and they found some more drugs, a variety of drugs in her vagina.
0: Okay. Yeah, you just dig for all the cubby holes.
1: Yep. And then the last little bit were under the right boob.
0: How fat was this woman?
2: That takes out Asians, then.
0: Yeah, that's...
1: And,
0: All right, we're going
3: Native American.
0: Not wrong. All right, we're going Native American on Yoneshi.
1: Mm-hmm. Curtle got into more trouble. Curtle? Curtle McRae.
0: Curtle McRae. I'm going to go black on Curtle McRae and Indian on Yoneshi.
1: I just have...
2: Samoan?
0: You just have Curtle?
1: Yeah.
0: Very black on Curtle. Yeah. McRae was the thing that gave away Curtle. Yeah. Look up Yoneshi. There's only one on Facebook. Yoneshi what?
1: Y-O-N-E-S-H-E.
0: Yoneshi.
1: Yoneshi.
0: Man.
1: Yoneshi.
0: That's, I like the Indian thing, but...
1: Yoneshe?
0: Yoneshe is black.
3: Keep working it out.
0: Yoneshe is black. So if that's... I'm Yoneshe. That's two black ladies. And Yoneshe is huge. She's got a bottle of wine in her ass, some drugs in her vagina. Her cans are so big they can hold things.
1: And Curtel, she was on probation and... Shouldn't have been driving.
0: Because she's a woman? That's absolutely rude.
1: No, because she was not allowed to drive being on probation.
0: Oh, sure.
1: The other one is from Mississippi. And she was found. It pulled her over for speeding. Caitlin Maxwell is her name. 22 years old. Pulled over in a 2017 Dodge Challenger.
0: Oh.
1: completely naked behind the wheel.
0: No reason to play the game.
3: Yeah.
0: Here.
4: I don't know.
0: Well, it might be one of the
4: Caitlin, V6. No, it's not really a...
0: They didn't get the Hellcat.
4: Yeah.
0: All right.
4: Could be her boyfriend.
1: Cops found a Glock. She was carrying one Glock.
4: Oh, okay. Well, now we're going back.
1: Then got another Glock wedged between the passenger seat. Third Glock was found in the back seat. Then two AR-15 rifles.
4: Still her boyfriend's car.
0: Yeah, it's her boyfriend.
1: Appeared to have been outfitted with the switch that would make it fully automatic.
4: Yeah.
1: Total of 9 firearms.
0: In Caitlin's car.
1: Yeah.
4: Who is it registered to?
0: Yeah,
4: that's what we need to know.
0: Yeah, who's the name on the registration?
1: Didn't say. During the questioning, Maxwell said that her boyfriend...
4: Ah, see.
1: Told Sean you. Cooley.
4: There you go. Come on.
0: Brent, you're killing it today. You're all over it.
1: Used a 3D printer to make the switches.
0: Is
1: guns.
0: That Yonashe?
1: That's
0: Yonashe. Man, we found a picture of her immediately, and she's fanning out hundreds.
4: How many Yonashes did you have to go through to find that one?
3: She's Puerto Rican. First one that popped up.
4: Oh, wow.
0: Oh. Okay. She's like Dominican, though.
1: 22-year-old
3: Caitlin Puerto Rican
1: Smith.
3: On her profile.
0: Okay.
4: 22-year-old Caitlin Smith.
0: Caitlin Smith is white.
4: White trash.
1: Bingo!
0: Yeah, she's white. There's no black people named Caitlin.
4: No.
0: Just white trash. Yeah. No offense to all the Caitlins out there, but ever since... Bruce Jenner ruined that name. All you girls thought there was going to be a boost. I went to white trash.
1: We have a third one, a guy, 30-year-old guy in Florida. Fernando Alexander Jr. Pulled over Wednesday, tried to pull off the switcheroo. Switch out of the passenger seat. From the driver's seat to the...
0: Yeah.
1: Problem was he didn't put it in park.
0: Oops.
1: It reversed into the cop car.
0: Yeah.
1: Then he got out of the passenger side and tried to
0: what
1: take
0: happened?
1: Off. Bro, they run after him. You're going to get tased.
4: Hopefully it wasn't in Hazen, Arkansas.
5: You run in Hazen, we're going to get you.
1: There.
5: We'll find you in Hazen. You run, we catch.
0: By the way, math on your if everybody did the speed limit thing to save a minute or two a day.
1: Yeah.
0: Scott Haynes brings up a great point. You save 54 seconds a day. But isn't your car running 54 seconds longer than it would have been?
1: Yeah, what's the math on that? What kind of carbon dioxide are we...
0: The whole thing is bullshit. That's why.
3: Scare tactics.
0: Right now, if you're at a stoplight, put it in
1: maybe
0: park,
1: the fact that you're pushing it harder so it pushes more carbon dioxide.
0: Okay, but it's still off for a minute.
1: Whereas idling...
0: It balances back. If you're at a stop sign right now, put it in park and lay on the gas. Cut your muffler off today. I'm so sick of them lying to us about like how much damage we're doing, and you have to buy something new in order to make it better. It's like nobody's telling you to stop driving cars.
1: The mystery of the explosive diarrhea has been solved.
0: It's
1: more or less
0: lettuce, right?
1: Kind of. Yeah. U.S. officials linked it to Taylor Farms plant in Mexico and where the cyclospora was coming from.
0: I've had a little issue Friday and Saturday. I couldn't get too far away from the house.
1: Well, we weren't one of the 27 states that have been contaminated, and a lot of stores have recalled it. But
0: I think I just had the poops. I was making...
1: It's mostly from the lettuce.
0: Mine wasn't a mud butt, but it had turned into a constant soft serve, and it was... 6-7 times a day. Surprised my skin's still on me after all the showering.
1: It was the bagged lettuce. So, like, if you buy the complete head of lettuce, you should be okay. But most of the Taylor Farms bagged lettuce.
0: Yeah. Yeah. It's no big deal. By the way, another thing says, did that guy email and trash Soundgarden and Nine Inch Nails and say Santana needed to be promoted? Listen, Twink, quit listening to Santana while you're blowing your boyfriend and give John his gay Bronco back. That's exactly right. Thank you, Kyle. Give me back my car and quit blowing that guy in there. Listening to Rob Thomas's Smooth.
1: We got another guy that got stuck in a porta potty. Remember the one before the guy dove in for his phone?
0: Yes.
1: This guy... dropped something in the porta potty, went in it. He was stuck in it for 8 hours because he stuck inside there and they couldn't hear him until finally one guy comes up by the door and hears
0: crying.
1: You know what he went in after?
0: Good Lord.
1: His bottle of Mountain Dew.
6: Asshole, well, they're $2 for a bottle. Go buy one. What the hell's wrong with you?
1: So he got managed to get in there and stuck, and he couldn't get out because the hole is too small.
5: How deep do you go in?
1: They had to call the fire department. The guy basically did the Sawzall and cut it big enough, and you get out. We're not pulling you.
0: No. And it's to, you know, it is America's 250th birthday. I don't know if you've seen a Mountain Dew can, but they say American Dew on them now. So a lot of people are feeling nostalgic.
1: Maybe it was, yeah. Maybe it was the 250 collectors.
0: It's a piece of tin. They sell them by the 12 packs.
1: But the door was locked.
0: Good.
1: So they couldn't get in right away.
0: Lesson learned.
1: Cop had to

0: Don't expect the unexpected when it comes to the Port-a-John. I only expect the expected. Getting stuck in a toilet is not expected, even in the world of unexpected. Like, it should be a cut and dry process. No one should ever get stuck inside a toilet. Ever. It isn't unexpected and like, well, that'll happen. It's...
1: So you're saying it's not a 0%? No,
0: what I'm saying is we protect the weak too much and we need to start my euthanization program. If you are a human being, adult, and you get stuck in a port-a-john at all, you meet the Holmberg euthanization needle shortly thereafter. We do not need you at all on this planet.
2: Open the door and let Jimothy in.
0: If you reach into a toilet that's public for any reason at all and you're caught, you're in the interview process for the John Holmberg euthanization program. Yes, but they won't, Brett, because that would be accountability. Do not. I think that's an automatic death
2: sentence. Not my do.
0: Yeah, if you get, and even the do, if it's a, we said it a while ago, how much would have to be in there for you to dive? And I think we all hit somewhere pretty high mark of.
2: Then you made it a game. Well, what if you they put in shrink wrapped bundles of cash?
0: Yeah. Yeah.
2: Would you dive in for
0: Would
2: that?
0: You go into it with the promise of, you know, a couple million bucks and probably swimming in poop for.
2: But then you said if you had a mixture, like you could, there's a couple of fake bundles.
0: That there's a payday.
3: Yeah, but not for a goddamn Mountain Dew.
0: No, other than, like, we said our limits were around $800,000 or $900,000 before people are like, well, maybe. My phone is gone.
2: The Dew?
0: Your Mountain Dew, you were pissing that out anyway. There must have been drugs in it. And he ended up dumping it out when he realized I'm stuck, I have to make this.
2: Yeah, what was
0: something
2: in
0: else maybe was in something. That Mountain Dew thing. But, man, if you get stuck in a port-a-john, ever, head first, when you come out, I'm cavorking. I'm going right in with the needle. You're not even going to make it out of the port-a-john. I wouldn't even help you out. I'd just shoot the needle into your ass. What are you doing? We're just lubing you up. Don't worry. I'm getting sleepy. Good, good. Follow the light.
3: It's working.
0: Follow the light.
2: I see my grandma.
0: It's okay. Shh.
2: I got a couple of pretty videos.
3: They're on me.
2: Yeah.
0: Oh, okay.
3: Toledo's still not connecting.
2: Gotcha. First one's a couple of guys, doing stupid human tricks or like, what'd it be like gymnastics almost?
0: This?
2: Yeah.
0: Okay.
2: So the guy's showing them how to prop. They're making a formation.
0: They're doing a Cirque du Soleil thing where he's walking up the side of an. Oh, and his knee buckles.
2: You got to hear the audio.
0: Oh. What else? He tries to climb the other guy.
2: Listen.
4: I don't understand.
0: Puts his weight on his knee.
4: Oh.
0: That's a man's knee buckling.
2: Oh. I'm not sure if we've done this one before, but this guy set up a inflatable pool on the second story balcony.
0: Don't care if we've done it or not. Let's watch it. Oh, no, I've never seen this. He's in a cruddy nation.
2: It breaks.
0: And it busts, and he waterfalls all the way out. Oh, that's like how, that was like 10 stories.
2: Yeah.
0: Tragedy strikes. The water breaks.
2: He still has the beer in the hand.
0: He's AI. In an inflatable.
2: Is it AI?
0: Is it?
1: Look at it. Watch the water here on the back.
0: Oh, you're right.
1: Yeah, it's. Yeah. I mean, it's close, but it's.
0: He's right. It does look like a dump, though.
1: Right.
0: Like, I could see this happening. I don't know, Rich. That might be real. They went to great lengths to make everybody have bad air conditioning. Like all the AC units
2: it's pretty detailed.
0: It is.
2: I went back. I'm like, it doesn't surprise me. There's a lady above.
3: I was playing in the background.
0: Yeah, I don't know what that is either.
3: Yeah, I got it.
0: Either way, that's just his music. Yeah, I don't know. I think that might be real. Either way, he deserves it. But that's like a 10-story fall.
3: Right.
0: That's Jackassery.
3: Well, yeah, three, right? Okay.
2: Last one's a Holmberg relative.
0: Oh, he's got balls. We're looking at large balls. Or is this his nose? This dude has the grossest nose I've ever seen. He's speaking.

0: speaks English, too, by the way. That's just him
1: that
0: speaking
1: is Squidward.
0: Through the, he's got a full,
2: Northwest Indiana accent.
0: Yeah, a full octopus hanging off of where his nose should be. With whatever disorder this is.
1: Let me guess. You want a bourbon?
0: By the way, his house is made of cinder blocks.
3: Yeah,
4: you see that?
0: Chernobyl was a mother effer for those people, wasn't it? You know what he is? He's the Jimothy of Russia, and they should put him down. Whatever he has. If you saw that guy sitting in a restaurant, would you keep eating? You'd leave. Like, no, I don't want to catch that. That's a disease I don't want. He had like nine noses where his one nose should go. It looked like it had been through a paper shredder. Man. All right, Brett, what do you got?
2: Let me find him here. We'll start out.
0: Bottom corner on the thing in the pool is AI.
3: Yeah.
0: It says it on the video.
2: All right, we'll start off with a little elevator action here.
0: All right. Three guys getting into what looks like either a rustler's roost or they're going in a real mine. Oh, what's happened? Oh, the elevator just collapses. The guy, Devo.
1: Look at the legs.
0: They're all dressed like Devo, and one guy falls in, and the elevator cuts him in half. He's done. Oh, that's a Japanese mine. They're not one of the mining shaft elevators. Oh, my. Oh, that third dude.
2: Yeah, he got cut in half.
0: Both their legs break, and then the last guy gets cut in half. Oh, that's awful.
1: The door shuts.
0: Well, yeah, they got business to take care of. China, they got billions of
1: those.
0: Keep
1: it moving.
0: They got billions of those things over in China. You lose a couple a day. All right, here's a naked lady. It looks to be on a twin mattress humping a pillow. She's humping her pillow. She's staring at the camera while she...
3: She's going to have a dong.
0: Grinds on the pillow. Yeah, I don't like what I'm about to say. I think she's banging the pillow. This might be a boy. Although I am fooled at this point to be fairly aroused by the video.
1: Up, in walks in.
0: Some lady in a poncho. Her mother.
1: Yeah.
2: Oh, chocolate time.
0: Depraved, degenerate. What's wrong with you? Put your clothes on. It's her grandmother.
1: Or dad comes in.
0: She says, look, grandpa, stop. Put your clothes on, you degenerate. And then the stepfather's like, stop it, grandma. The whole family's in there watching her hump that pillow.
1: What do we have here?
0: And the stepfather's, oh, it's a stepfather. This could get good.
3: Yeah, we've seen this video.
0: Does he bang her?
2: No.
0: I've never seen this video. Oh, when you see stepfather.
2: Log into Jerkbait and you'll get the final.
3: Yeah, exactly. That's what I meant by we've
0: play the beginning
3: this
0: of that again. I want to see when grandma walks in. Because grandma's holding all the laundry, but not in a basket. And her bedroom is like 7x7. It's really little.
1: She has the...
0: That pillow's getting it done.
2: Now we won't know where Puffy went.
0: Door's open. Yeah. What are you doing? She takes her shoe off and starts beating her naked granddaughter. Why is she so mad at her? Like, you're the one who busted into her room.
3: Exactly.
0: What, a woman can't hump a pillow? Like, grandma's humped a pillow in her day. Grandma's rubbed the bean.
2: I like the Food City grocery bags there in the corner and stuff.
0: Grandma's, diddled the refried bean. I don't know why she's so mad.
2: Go here. Check this one. This is impressive.
0: All right. There's a guy on a mountain bike coming at you. He jumps over a little tree stump. Oh, he crashes. Oh, my God. Oh, that can't be real.
1: Yeah.
0: He crashes and slides down the trail.
3: Is that his bike?
1: I think he did on purpose.
3: No, that's not his.
0: No.
3: Okay, that's a different bike. Okay.
0: Yeah. He slid to the side of the trail where a bike was laying on its side, and he kind of landed on that bike and just picked it up and started riding again.
1: Great stunt.
0: Really cool.
2: They sent this one in honor of your Ricky Strumpf conversation from earlier. We've seen this guy before.
0: A very crippled Ricky Strumpf at Dobson.
5: This is Super Human TV Show. Today I'll be jumping onto a barbed wire mini fridge.
0: Okay.
5: This is for juggalos and juggalettes. Do not try
0: He's a mentally challenged juggalo. Like he's going to jump. He's jumping off a table onto a mini fridge. He's taking his shirt off.
1: And a bundle of barbed wire.
0: No! Oh, there's barbed wire on top of the fridge.
5: This!
0: All right, juggalo. Oh, he's turning around. He's going to just jump back into it. Oh, he's done it.
5: Oh, my God. Oh, my God. Oh, my God. Oh, my God. My back.
0: Now you're
5: God damn it.
0: Now you're retarded and crippled. You're an idiot. I bet she was born normal. He just took so many blows
1: to the
0: head.
1: I think that was just a straight-up juggalo.
0: That's what I'm saying. He was born normal, and then the juggalos made him sort of retarded, and then he did that. That was great. Uh-oh, we got a guy on an overpass. That looks to be in Miami or L.A.
1: I can hear Brett now. Just do it!
0: Well, he's not...
1: Hurry up! Traffic.
0: He's clogging up traffic. It's about a... Oh, he's jumping. Oh, we see the whole thing? Oh, we sure do. Wow. Oh, my God.
2: Look at the legs.
0: Well, Bumbles bounce. Don't jump off us. What was that, like a 30 or 40 foot
2: At least,
0: drop?
2: Yeah. And,
1: Penny,
2: we'll just end here.
0: All right.
2: Just...
0: There's a lady with a Mountain Dew in her vagina. It's a can, an unopened can, and that is a blown out woman.
1: A&W.
0: A&W root beer. She's a dispensing machine. One A&W comes out. And there you go.
2: And shave it up a little bit. Look at that. Just that messy, hairy, nasty.
0: It looks like a pastrami sandwich.
1: No, root beer.
0: With a root beer.
1: No, root beer. No, so much
0: root beer. A root beer.
1: That's cream soda.
0: Is it cream soda?
1: It's yeah, A&W cream soda.
0: Still not drinking it.
2: Yeah. Well, then there.
0: I mean, I don't mind myself an A&W, but not from there. I think I'd sooner reach into a Port-A-John for a Mountain Dew than I'd go into that. You know,
1: rinse and go
0: from some Carnegie deli that she calls a vagina. Oof. All right. There you go. The 8 o'clock word for your heat stroke open is clubhouse. Clubhouse goes into the app or the website, 98kupd.com. Get on that. You might win our final foursome for the heat stroke open coming up August 29th. There you go. That's your Brady Report.
4: I didn't realize that was on the table. I am showing.
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9: 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Slight chance of a shower today, otherwise mostly sunny, high 102, partly cloudy with a chance of overnight rain, low 84. And that's Monday's Valley weather.
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0: good.
1: Well, this is fun. What a fun thing. I just found my car, which is cool. And Brett watched me. The Ford app. And I started the car, Brett. It did work.
2: Nice.
1: It's going to be running until 8:53 a.m., according to the app came back to life.
2: Wow, that's strange.
1: So they hooked it back up, because you looked up whether or not Ford's, once they take the battery apart, you can't search and find it.
2: Right.
1: Well, it's on. I'll turn the vehicle off now just to confuse them even further.
2: Can you honk the horn and stuff
1: like
2: from there?
1: Christine.
2: Can you set the alarm off from there?
1: Let's see.
0: Turn it off.
2: Yeah, hit the panic button if you got one on there.
1: Settings, vehicle details, drivers, me. No, just basically I can start it and unlock it. But yeah, now it's telling me where it is. They took it to their own body shop. And they don't even know that. That's why they've been lying to Orlando the whole time. These insurance people. I'll tell you what.
0: Why you?
1: Why you?
0: Oh, here it is.
1: They never said that. I said that. If they said, oh, here it is, I'd be like, oh, thank you. No, idiots.
0: We can just
1: They didn't even know
0: here.
1: They dropped it off at their own place.
2: Unreal.
1: And they're telling me it's at my house. Come on. Well, that's interesting. And it's been turned back on. Well, there's a whole bunch of weird going on here. Anyway, speaking of weird, the Guadalupe replay was on. Now, we're going to play the Guadalupe replay. It includes one of our contestants and her. She's a widow, and she talks a little bit about her dead husband, and Trump has a field day with that. And then at the end, there were 10 minutes about Corey. That's not in the Guadalupe replay. We're going to revisit that after What Would Break.
2: Oh, we have to.
1: That was a big shocker Friday to find out what Corey. We're pretty sure Corey might be gay, and he doesn't know it yet. He doesn't know. We all know.
2: Well, it's obvious.
1: But yeah, well, anyway, here's your Guadalupe replay, and stand by for the Corey outing, because it's coming. It's 98. It is time now for your Guadalupe squares, and we're doing it for Stain tickets. You get the Stain tickets, and you can run off. We've got a girl, got a guy on the phone. Yep. We're ready to go. Here's our host, Mr. Thriller Walsh. Corey.
3: Thank you, Chancellor. Let's begin your top left square, David Beckham for the World Cup.
4: That's right. World Cup soccer this weekend. Brady's going to be watching.
3: Yep.
4: And my handsome face will be plastered to a television, possibly even at the game.
3: Go Messi.
4: That's right. Go Argentina. I have to root for the ones that knocked us down.
3: Okay.
4: God, I'm very handsome. Don't you think I'm handsome?
3: You look handsome.
4: Dashing, man. Dashing. Didn't you like to have this voice and this face?
3: Yes.
4: On top of you, making love.
3: Ask your wife.
4: Like I do to Posh Spice.
3: To what?
4: Posh Spice.
3: You're with her?
4: That's
3: You're...
4: my wife.
3: Oh, no.
4: You didn't ask with Posh Spice.
3: You couldn't do better?
2: That's a good shag.
4: I don't know what you're talking about. We're very handsome. We make beautiful children. One won't talk to us. Named it Brooklyn.
3: Yeah, you should go to Mel B at least.
4: Mel B did have better breasts. Something about her didn't mesh with me.
3: Oh, I wonder what.
4: She said she didn't like to talk. Couldn't understand why she didn't want to have conversations with old David Beckham, but she didn't. Dashing man.
3: Right.
4: Look at my abs.
2: You look good.
4: I do look good, Brady.
3: From the neck down, wonderful.
4: From the neck, what does that mean? My face is my face is handsome like a statue. F*** you, mate.
2: You can still bend it.
4: I'll bend it like Beckham.
3: Oh, no.
4: That's right. Brady's right. It's a movie about an Indian girl who kicked a ball, bent it like me. Brett, have you ever heard or seen a better looking man?
2: Of course not.
4: It's
2: look at
4: me,
2: you.
4: David Beckham. You look at me and you think, my God, he's an Adonis. And then I start talking, and you realize my voice has been kidnapped by one of the small Gulliver's Travels midgets. Off you go, then.
3: All right, then over to the top middle square. Hello there, William Shatner.
5: I tried to get out of the Chicago riot. I don't know what's going on. I have to perform.
3: You're going to have a great show.
5: I don't even know what Tool is. But evidently, I'm going to be on stage performing Tool. It's strange. Here's what it'll sound like. It took so long to remember just what happened now. I was so young and vestal then, you know it hurt me. Breathing, I'm alive. Even if signs seem to tell me otherwise and lie. Hands down on my head. This is something people want to go
3: to. Apparently, they seem really into it.
5: I will be there.
3: Okay.
5: In Chicago.
3: Wonderful.
5: With fresh kraut breath.
2: After here's your Faygo.
5: Ready to eat Faygo and kraut.
3: Faygo. That's a bad radio name.
5: It's as bad a brand name as Spick and Span. When will Faygo stop being something we could say without offending everyone at KDKB? I'll have a Faygo. What's he doing here? He's the night guy at KDKB.
3: Oh,
5: I thought you ordered a Faygo. No, I wanted the soda.
2: Good one, Bill.
5: wasn't a one, really. It was the one.
3: That's
5: brilliant, Brady, in his single kidney.
3: Let's save our energy for the show here, shall we? Over now to the top right square, President Trump. How are you, sir?
4: I gave a speech last night, Corey. Yes. A very good speech about China. Dear. We lost the election in 2020, and I built a time machine with Chinese scientists.
3: Yes.
4: And we went back and we rewrote some of the CIA papers, and we made it so China stole the 2020 election, so we're going to go back and kill Joe Biden in a DeLorean.
2: Did they get my information?
4: They've got your information, Brady, multiple times because you had a TikTok page. They thought you were a girl, a young girl named Brady. They had a young girl. She had voted 45 times in Arizona.
2: That's some good TikToks.
4: Every vote from Brady came to Joe Biden, and we all know that's not true.
5: I have a DeLorean for the Chicago Riot Fest.
4: I'm going to need that. I need a time machine to go back. I have to go back and fix the election of 2020 because you know what? It was fixed already. And I'm going to go fix it by the first definition, not the second. The first definition, which is to fix, to make better, to fix, to rig.
3: Can like I talk to Shing about this?
4: Miserable, sleepy Joe Biden that I need a time machine. Did you vote for me in 2020, Corey?
3: Probably.
4: All right. He's a Trump card.
3: That was
4: card.
3: Six
4: I like
3: years
4: it.
3: Ago. I don't remember, honestly.
4: You don't remember because of your affliction. It affects the memory, all that thinking about walking. There's not enough space in his head. To say, just don't tip over,
3: yeah,
4: don't tip
3: it's
4: over.
3: Memories
4: don't tip
3: or left, right, left, right.
4: Right, left, right, like you're marching all the time, and then it just kicks out a lot of, you only have like a 5-year window to remember.
2: But he can dance, can't he, Mr.
4: Oh,
2: President?
4: He can dance. If you push him hard enough, it looks like he's breaking. China.
3: Over now to the middle left square, Liam Neeson, get ready for another
6: That's right,
3: role.
6: I've got my movie. Did you hear about my new movie, Corey?
3: The Mongoose.
6: Yeah. Guess what I play?
3: Mongoose.
6: The Mongoose.
3: Wow.
6: That's right. I fight snakes. Mm-hmm. And they fight back.
3: Yes.
6: But guess who's going to walk out in the end? The winner. The Mongoose. I'm the Mongoose.
2: Because your skills.
6: That's right. I have a special set of Mongoosian skills.
7: Mongoosian.
6: Mongoosian. Right. That's right.
3: It's a good one. It's a good one.
6: Mongoosian is
3: we'll hear that in the Brady Report at some
6: that's
3: point.
6: That's right. Mongoosian is also the, one of the Kardashians. They're the,
7: They're Armenian.
6: Armenian. That's a Mongoosian. It's an Armenian pawn shop owner in Los Angeles. He's a Mongoosian. Sorry, it took me forever to get to
3: that. No worries. Hey, you're an older guy. I'm not going to rush you.
6: Not very Don't rush the Mongoose. That's the tagline on the poster. The Mongoose. Don't rush the Mongoose. With that, I'll be running around. Did you hear about the plot of the film?
3: No.
6: It's me. I'm an Afghan warrior.
3: Okay.
6: That's true.
2: Accused of murder.
6: Accused of murder in Afghanistan. And okay. I drive around in my Ferrari.
3: Yes.
6: Because I'm basically the Magnum PI of
2: Which is Shelby. It's a Shelby.
6: Whatever. Coke. It's Carroll Shelby. That's right. Yeah. Big Ford fans over there. Huge classic sports car lovers of Afghanistan. You always see them.
3: No. And
6: yes. You do. During the war, remember how many Taliban fighters were riding on top of Shelby
2: Tons
6: Mustangs?
3: I wasn't there, man. I'll take your word for it.
6: You weren't there. You don't know the Mongoose's story. Release the Mongoose.
2: He's innocent.
3: Take your trash cans.
6: I'll fight your snake. Whip your snake out and let me bite it.
3: No, I don't need a bite on my snake.
6: Bite your snake like a man bites a man's snake.
3: Over now to the center square, we have White Excellence Brady.
4: That's right. I'm White Excellence Brady.
3: What happened?
4: That means when I have trash, I give it to a poor, lesser than person.
3: Did they ask for the trash?
4: They don't have to ask. I know they need it. My trash is their treasure because they're from a land not Ohio.
2: It's an honor for them.
4: Okay. It is an honor for White Excellence Brady to order from you. Look, if you're behind a counter, and I'm the customer.
3: Yes.
4: The menu doesn't matter.
3: Oh, yeah.
4: You make me what I ask for because that's what you do.
3: What was that old bit in the McDonald's there you ordered?
4: That's right. I used to get a grilled cheese from the refugees that worked behind the counter at McDonald's. And they were just lucky to be in my white presence. Ugh. Am I wrong? I'm White Brady. Excellence Brady. I had a... there was a black woman that lived with us for a while.
3: Yes, you brought her to show and tell.
4: LaMonda or something like that. Who knows?
3: Why did you bring her to show and tell?
4: Can I pat your head, refugee? I bet you've never had
3: as pale as can be.
4: A white man touch you before, and maybe some will rub off. I don't know where you swam from, but welcome to the land of Brady. I'm not going to finish this lasagna, so you can have it.
3: I can't get any whiter. What are you talking about?
4: Ah, you look like one. You're poor and broken.
3: Well, there is that.
4: I am better than you. So make me a grilled cheese, refugee.
3: All right.
4: Yeah, that's exactly it.
3: You want bacon in it?
8: He's clearly not from around here. Of course, I want bacon, and I want bacon in my cereal. I want bacon in my pillow.
2: Double cut.
8: Double cut.
3: Anyway. Okay, bad offer.
8: Off you go.
3: All right, now.
8: Lesser than poor.
3: Middle right, here we have Shaquille O'Neal with his new boat.
9: I'm Shaquille O'Neal. My insurance company is the Admiral. We're going out to...
3: There we go. Oh, that's wrong.
9: Hop in, Charles. That's the wrong song. Here we get the other Christopher Cross.
2: There we go.
10: We're going out on the high seas. Rock, you know. We're going out on the high seas together. Me, Snoop Dogg, Shaq, and his new Impala.
3: Wow.
10: Shizzle dizzle, we got out in the boat.
9: All aboard. We set sail. It's a 3-hour tour that left 3 hours late. We were supposed to leave at 9 in the morning. I got there at noon.
3: Well, hey, at least you're out there enjoying yourself.
9: That's exactly right.
3: You got sunscreen, right?
9: All
3: right,
9: let's make sure we got all of the everything we need. We got the life jackets. Check. Charles, we got any stuff?
10: This thing? I don't know what it does.
9: Just stick it to something. Charles, clean the poop deck.
10: That's crazy. I ain't cleaning nobody's poop deck.
9: The fries are relative. Carrots can do miracles.
10: Just you wait and see.
3: Oh, whoa, Shaq.
10: That was Shaq.
2: No, Charles.
10: You get it right.
8: They all look alike to me. Black sailors. Hey, look, the entire crew got its own boat.
2: He got his Shadies mixed up again.
8: I got my Shadies mixed up.
9: All aboard, Admiral Shaq.
10: Hey, what happens if this thing sinks? Are we going to have to swim back to shore? I went off. That's all right. Boat is ready to go.
3: You use Charles as a life vest.
10: Old Charles, Olympic Charles, didn't ever do good. Look at that. I'm not as buoyant as I used to be.
3: All right. Still bad at golf.
9: Boat. I got a boat.
3: Still bad at golf.
9: I heard you're not good.
3: Still terrible.
10: That's all right, Thurley. You're not very good at golf either. Or
3: that's
10: walking.
3: Right.
10: Or laughing.
3: You're welcome.
9: That was the craziest laugh I ever heard. Jeffrey Dahmer just called. He said, please make that guy stop laughing. He's making me uncomfortable.
3: Over now to the bottom middle, bottom left square. Wow. Brady's Secret Square, give us a hint.
2: Yes, hello. 50 years old. I was Doctor Strange in the Marvel Universe. I was also Khan in Star Trek. The remake.
1: Oh, I was going to say, no, you weren't.
10: The new one. Gotcha.
3: Well, good luck there. Over now to the bottom middle square. OJ here once again with my
9: friend. Hey, Twitter world. OJ Simpson here.
3: You always bring Furman. Why is that?
9: Juice. Furman's here with me. Come on in here, Mark. Come on. That's my man. I call him Freedom Furman.
11: How you doing?
9: That's my guy. Here he comes again, making Brett happy. Anyway, so I was reading the newspaper in hell.
3: Yes.
9: And I saw a story about some guy in Mesa that stabbed his girlfriend 24 times because she wouldn't be quiet. And she lived. I mean, this guy's an amateur.
3: What do you hit to keep her alive?
9: I mean, why do you? I kept my girl quiet with one move. I mean, if you were playing Name That Tune with a knife, I can name that tune in one cut. I'm just saying.
11: You got it done one cut right there.
9: That's Mark Furman saying the word that frees a man. That's beautiful stuff. Thank you, Mark. Anyway, if you want any advice, like the guy out there in Mesa should have called me and said, too bad I still don't have my Twitter page.
3: Yes.
9: I'd be like, dear Juice, my bitch won't shut up.
3: Just send you a DM.
9: I've tried to stab her 24 times and she's still talking. I haven't hit the neck yet because that'll do it. It was amazing. Nicole kept talking, by the way.
3: Really?
9: Yeah, she looked like a Pez dispenser with words. It was unbelievable. And, I got a little distracted by another guy trying to fix that, but took care of that, didn't I, Mark?
11: Sure did.
9: I freeze a bird.
3: All right, now, hop on over to the bottom right square, our Lord and Savior, Trevor. Hello, sir.
6: I also have a boat.
3: Yes. Wait, just one?
6: Well, that I'm in, there's only one of me.
2: You can go sailing with Shaq there, Chip?
6: No. My staff, I already have. I've hired help on the boat already. I don't need Shaq's group. Yeah. Very nice. Mine is not an Impala. It's a 61 Porsche. Very nice. It's very impressive. Yeah. Come out and sail with me, Corey.
3: Okay.
6: Man overboard. I want to see what you look like swimming. It would be like throwing a Chinese star in
3: a
6: ocean.
3: It's a little slow.
2: Like a buoy.
6: You'd just be buoyed with the arms.
3: Yeah.
6: Swimming until it can't. Yeah.
3: You ever see a baby turtle?
6: Yeah.
12: Yeah, that.
6: I have. That's just sad, really. You just painted a very sad picture of you swimming with a shell on. Are you wearing a backpack?
12: I usually do.
6: You do, actually. That's true.
12: Yeah.
6: You're a turtle without a shell. You're not handicapped at all. You're just, can you do karate?
12: No.
6: Yeah, hi, Larry. All right, who you got on their phone?
13: We got Michelle and Lenny.
1: Michelle, are you there?
14: Yes, I'm here.
1: Lenny, are you there?
15: Yes, sir.
1: All right, Michelle, you're a girl. Pick a square. Go!
14: Trump.
12: All right, Tom, excellent, president,
6: excellent
12: Trump.
6: Job. Excellent job. How many times did you vote in 2020, Michelle? I bet it was once as an American and about 35 as a Chinese. I bet you that's what happened. You voted Michelle. I voted for Biden 35 times, and then you probably, Michelle, you probably voted for Trump once as Michelle, and Michelle. Rennie probably voted for me as a Chinaman as well. Did you vote for Trump, Michelle?
14: Oh, hell yeah.
6: All three times, right?
14: Mm-hmm.
6: I bet you've got a very nice vagina. I would like to grab you by it and pull you around,
12: sir,
6: because
12: focus,
6: that's what I do.
12: Focus.
6: All female Trump voters are like paper cuts down there, tight. And all those liberal looks like a salad that fell out of the bowl.
12: Green and everything? Oh, no.
6: Green, all green and liberal.
12: Smell like onion.
6: And you know, they're socialists with their vaginas as well. Everybody gets a run at it. Everyone. All the DEI. All that. Every black, brown, green, yellow. It goes in because they don't say no. They. Notice I said they because they don't have genders. They don't know what they are. So they just let any Tom, Dick, and Harry get right in there.
12: Well, at least
6: you
12: said they for once.
6: I bet you Michelle has a tight one. I bet you that thing's like a thimble.
12: Oh, God.
6: No. Like sticking it in a thimble. Brett knows. That's exactly it. Whereas a liberal's, it's like a pizza bowl at Subway.
12: Oh.
6: There's no bread. Just
12: no,
6: red
12: no
6: and
12: yeast.
6: Chunky.
12: Oh.
6: Chunky. They're all chunky, too. Have you watched MSNBC, or as I call it, MSDNC? MSDNC and their big chunky pizza bowl vaginas.
12: That's a band name.
6: Your pizza bowl vagina is a band name. Also, chunky DNC. That's right. Anyway, I'm
12: question
6: proud
12: for you, sir.
6: Proud, Michelle, of your incredibly tight red vagina.
12: All right, question.
6: She's a Republican. It's a good one. I'd love to get in there.
12: The original original World Cup trophy was stolen in 1966 and found by a dog.
6: That's exactly right. And I get to hoist that no matter who wins this Sunday. I'm the first person to ever hoist, the first leader of a nation to ever hoist the trophy.
12: Oh, congratulations.
6: And Canada started a big fire to ruin our World Cup, and now no one can breathe in New York, so we're going to kill Argentinians and Spaniards.
12: Oh, okay.
6: But that's all right, because they're not Americans.
12: Oh, I thought you meant like just yourself. You get bored and do it.
6: We're going to do that. We're going to have ICE kill everybody on the field. It's so many brown guys. We don't like it. We don't know how they got here. I'm still thinking about Michelle's incredible Republican vagina. Your ovaries have to smell like roses, do they? Can I have a sniff? Send me your panties at whitehouse.gov. I like that a lot. Is your husband a Republican? Of course he is. He wouldn't marry you. You wouldn't marry a liberal because they're gay. They don't like
14: He's
6: ladies.
14: Dead.
6: He's dead. I took
14: He's
6: a
14: dead.
6: Turn. Didn't expect that.
12: Well.
6: So you're single. So that thing's getting tighter by the day.
13: He voted, though, for you, sir.
6: Of course he did. He voted for me 30 or 40 times. And that I appreciate, even the day. How long ago does he die?
14: A couple years.
6: And have you replaced him down there, if you know what I mean?
14: Oh, several times.
6: Oh, that's disgusting. All right, I like that. How fast after his death did you go hogging?
14: Oh, my God.
6: When was the first time? Let me ask you this. When was the first time you took some new dick? Was it at the funeral?
14: About a year? I don't
6: know. 1 year. You took 12 months.
14: There was no funeral.
6: There was no funeral. You just left him on the floor.
12: May have to ask OJ on this.
14: Pretty much.
13: I think OJ understands that.
12: Yeah.
9: How did you get him? Was it a knife or was he attacking you? How did he die? Was it natural causes like Nicole?
11: We both know that's not true.
14: Yes, sir.
6: All right, what was my question? I forgot. I've been going on about Michelle's vagina that made her husband kill himself.
12: Yeah, was the World Cup trophy stolen in 1966 and found by a dog?
6: Yes, it's very true. A dog found the World Cup because nobody cared about it. Americans don't care about soccer. We don't care.
12: All right,
6: so the World Cup was just laying around and a dog was playing with it, and now they found it, and now it's a game again.
12: All right, so you're saying true. Now, Michelle, do you agree or disagree with
6: it? It was dead and lost like Michelle's husband, and now it's back.
5: getting used like Michelle. I like to have fun with a dead husband.
12: You just agree that is correct, then. X gets that square.
16: Yes.
5: Do you carry him around in a vial on your neck? Is he still with you? What was his name?
12: Holy moly.
5: How did he go? I have so many questions.
12: Sir, you're very busy.
5: Did the Chinese kill him? I bet the Chinese guys got him. I bet that's what happened. Was he killed by China?
14: I might have.
5: China.
12: Oh,
5: you killed him.
12: She
5: okay,
12: might
5: she
12: have.
5: May have murdered him. We better move on.
16: Next right. question, please.
12: Over to Lenny here. Make your choice, man.
5: I bet the Clintons that's killed
15: Brady's
5: him.
15: Brady's Secret Square.
12: Brady's Secret Square.
1: Ooh.
16: Hello, hello.
12: He forgot.
1: Great work.
16: I was sure it was Holmes. And that's all I need to say because
1: no, you say it all the time.
12: They all sound the same.
1: A lot of people
5: get clues.
1: You got to assume he didn't catch the first ones and go
16: he
1: again.
16: He knows where it is.
1: Okay.
12: All right, then. Lenny, who is it?
15: Benedict Cumberbatch.
16: Correct.
12: Hey, there you go.
5: Michelle, can you believe Brady's still alive and your husband isn't? It's cruel. It's a cruel twist of fate, isn't it?
12: All right, back to Michelle here. Make your choice.
14: Liam Neeson.
12: Liam Neeson. Okay.
6: That's great. There was no funeral. Your husband was taken.
12: Maybe she mongoosed it.
6: And within a year, he was replaced. Mongoosian? He's been taken by the mongoose. Was your husband a snake, Michelle? Because if he was,
14: no.
6: I apologize. Because I'm killing all the snakes in the world as the mongoose.
12: Okay.
6: Do you have any pets in your house, Michelle?
14: I do.
6: What kind? Any reptiles?
14: No, I have a Frenchie and a Boston Terrier.
6: Let me ask you this. If the mongoose was in your house, since your husband's not there, would be there a chance that I would be wrestling a black snake at any time?
14: Oh, hell no.
12: Oh, no, just, wow.
5: Told you she's Republican. I told her. That's exactly how that works. She's not going to replace her dead husband with a black guy. That's...
14: No.
12: All right.
5: She loves her credit. She loves her credit too much.
12: Wow. Question for you, Liam.
5: I mean, credit karma will give you an alert. Like, what are you doing? What are you doing? And then that noise will happen in your house, and you'll know it's all.
12: Right as soon as the ring goes on the finger.
6: It's my square. Get out of here. Yeah. Go on.
12: All right, here. Russia has more servant... Russia has more surface area than Pluto. True or false?
6: Russia is bigger than Pluto.
12: By surface area.
6: Well, what else would there be?
12: Roundness. I don't know.
6: The depths? The subterranean Russia is deeper than Pluto? No one knows. I wish Corey was a bad guy.
12: Why?
6: That would be the easiest thing to catch in the world. I'd catch him in the movie. Would be 3 minutes long. There he is. I'll get him.
12: You do that for TikTok?
6: Don't say Russia is bigger than Pluto.
12: All right. You're saying true?
6: Surface area.
12: Now, Michelle, true. Do you agree or disagree with true?
14: I disagree.
12: Incorrect, then. Oh! Surface square.
16: Oh!
12: Next one
14: wins.
12: Next one wins.
1: It's David Beckham.
12: Now, Lenny, you can go for
15: Beckham.
12: David here for the win. All right, Beckham it is.
1: Yeah, you can pick any of them, but Beckham is the actual real.
12: Yeah.
4: That's right. And he chose me.
12: Sorry, Shaq.
4: I'm sorry. Oh, Lenny, hold on. I've got a question for Michelle. Was your husband a handsome man?
14: Yeah.
4: On a scale of one to Beckham, where was he?
14: About an eight.
4: It was an eight. If Beckham's a 10, he was about an eight.
12: All right, that'll work.
4: All right.
14: Right.
4: Did he have a deep, thunderous voice like Beckham does?
14: No.
4: He sounded a little like a chipmunk like I do.
14: Sort of.
4: Well, anyway, if you'd like to replace him this weekend with a dashing soccer star, I'm in town.
12: For a little longer.
4: Well, I'll be here for a week.
14: Sounds good.
4: Okay, back to Lenny then.
12: What? Yeah, you're right. Wait a second. I forgot. All right, got a question here for you, David.
4: Go on.
12: Yeah, methamphetamine was once prescribed to treat anxiety and was advertised as having zero side effects. True or false?
4: Methamphetamine.
12: Mm-hmm.
5: I'm on crystal methamphetamine. That's why I never sleep. They put it on. Joe Biden did it, too. That's
12: that
5: the only reason
12: lot,
5: he was
12: actually.
5: Alive for the last 2 years. Your husband didn't die of that, did he? A meth overdose, right? Or when you killed him? Fentanyl.
14: I can't say.
5: And then she killed him with drugs.
4: I'll have to say that's false.
12: All right, then. David, you're saying false.
4: I'll say it's false because, yeah, have you ever seen a meth addict who's good-looking like Beckham?
12: Well, you guys aren't too far apart.
4: I don't think he knows who David Beckham is.
12: I've seen you, man.
4: I'm a good-looking man. What are you talking about?
12: Yeah.
4: You wouldn't bang me.
12: No,
4: isn't that the pot calling the kettle ugly? Oh, sorry. Go on.
12: So you are saying false.
4: False.
12: Okay.
4: It had to be side effects. Everything's
12: for the
4: look
12: here,
4: at that, man. Look at those pictures of me all over the screen.
12: Has all filters and AI.
4: You say that's not a good-looking man.
12: Why did Brett pull that up instantly?
4: Michelle.
12: Even Brett's
4: am I a good-looking man? What's going
12: thank
4: on
12: you,
4: here?
12: Michelle, thank you.
4: I'm David Beckham.
12: Not fall for the mind control for Beckham.
4: I'm a male model. My God. Lenny, you think I'm good-looking, right?
15: Sure.
4: Thank you.
12: Happy June.
15: And I agree with your answer.
4: Exactly. Okay. We both go on with
12: well,
4: it.
12: Well, that's correct then. Cyril gets
4: he's
12: that
4: the winner then. That's
16: he
4: it.
16: Wins
4: he's
16: it.
4: The champion. He's the champion, like Spain's going to be.
12: Oh, is that your call?
13: They'll both get it.
4: They both get prizes.
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0: 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Slight chance of a shower today, otherwise mostly sunny, high 102, partly cloudy with a chance of overnight rain, low 84. And that's Monday's Valley Weather.
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3: 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Bad things.
0: Now, we're behind on everything. 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We're going to have What Would Brady Do coming up after Hell's Bells.

0: What would Brady do?
1: Probate. I heard the word probate. Run!
0: We got What Would Brady Do? It is a special episode. Because we'll get into the letters in a second. But keep in mind, the word is bag for our code word contest right now on the app and on the website. Bag, which, according to Scott Haynes, is what people sort of scream when they see Thriller walking down the road. It just rhymes with bag, and that's kind of what we learned. Before we get to the letters of What Would Brady Do? Thriller from the Guadalupe Squares, Corey Thriller Walsh. We had a conversation with him. I don't remember how it started at the end of the show.
2: Talk about hot chicks.
0: Hot dudes.
2: Because he didn't think
0: David Beckham was a good-looking man. And then he said, well, what is a good-looking man? And he said Robert Pattinson. And Brett was pulling up pictures on the screen here in the room of both. And we're like, well, one is definitely gayer than the next. Who's a hot woman? Well, let's just hear it. Here's Corey not being gay. What do you mean he's not good-looking?
3: He looks fine.
0: What's your standard for good looks
2: who's
0: for
2: a good-looking guy?
3: He's just too put together.
2: Who's a good-looking guy?
0: You like a little sloppy dude.
3: Not like sloppy. I would say, honestly, Robert Pattinson.
0: Oh, that's gay.
2: That's gay.
3: Looks good, though.
0: Wow. You're hot. You're
2: he's
0: hot
2: a
0: guy.
2: Twink, of course.
4: I thought you'd say Jackie Chan.
3: No, he's like 70.
0: No, your hot guy is too feminine to be secure with your masculinity when you say that.
3: Well, I mean, you can look at any buff guy wherever you want. They're common.
0: Oh. Well,
3: that says a lot. Oh.
0: You like when you can throw around a lot.
3: No. I can't. If it's a big buff guy, I can't match that.
2: He wants
3: a
2: top.
0: I mean, you need
2: he wants a top.
0: You're a bottom. You're a Pattinson bottom.
3: Where am I going to go? Where am I
0: going
3: to go?
0: Yeah, you're not going anywhere. You're a bottom whether you like it or not.
3: Where am I going to go?
0: Yeah. So, Robert Pattinson is...
3: To me, I would say that's very attractive.
0: Your male standard of looks.
3: Yes.
0: Okay.
3: I would say... The third one's bad, but the first one's good.
0: All right, so you're attracted to the very twinky version.
2: Yeah.
3: It's harder to look good as a twink than
0: a Rod Stewart mask. What? Yeah, the spooky puppies. You like the Twilight one. Okay.
3: Oh, I'd say more modern.
0: What's your 10 on a woman scale?
3: That's hard. It used to be what's her name? The lady with the dress with the upskirt and the flow.
2: Oh, Marilyn Monroe.
0: Marilyn Monroe?
3: Yes.
0: What's wrong with you?
3: I used to have her as a 10. I don't have a 10.
0: She died in 1962.
3: She was hot at the time.
0: You don't know that.
3: I see pictures.
0: She's been dead for 64 years. She can't be your go-to 10.
3: I think she has an ageless beauty.
0: Weird. That's gayer than Robert Pattinson. Like all of Palm Springs just went, he's right.
4: I'll take the Ana de Armas version.
0: Yeah, oh yeah, she's good. Like, but you're right, Marilyn Monroe's hot. But you don't have like a modern day 10?
2: Yeah, let's get a modern one here. Someone that's still alive.
0: Nothing.
3: I know you go for Dua Lipa. I'll just say that and make it happen.
0: You're just going to go with me. I don't want that.
3: I don't find her that attractive.
0: Well, then don't pick her.
3: Okay.
2: Pick
0: one. That one's been taken.
3: Pick a woman.
0: Pick a woman. Do it now or the mongoose will strike.
3: Kat Dennings. Kat Dennings.
0: Oh, you like them a little thick.
3: I mean, she's not super thick.
0: She's a little thick.
3: No, she's not.
4: Women thick, guys.
0: Yeah, you like a narrow tossable. You like to be thrown around yourself.
3: Where am I going to go?
0: That's a good point. There's Kat Dennings.
3: Yeah.
2: Which one?
0: A vampire.
4: The shorter one?
0: Oh, okay. Married a vampire.
3: Her or her husband? Which one is it?
0: Okay. Anyway. Sorry to hear about Michelle's husband. Didn't expect that. We've had a couple of times when that's happened. Remember that lady was in there?
4: Man, Trump was really digging.
0: He was trying.
3: Literally.
0: Didn't get many answers, but I just know she's tight, and especially tight, but only for a year, and then she let that thing loose on America. Happy 250th. You can have some Michelle. That's it. We're done. I believe Larry's next. Toledo's going out later today. Tell him where you're going. Going
5: to be out at Desert Diamond Arena. The Learner and Row backpack drive is today. You get free backpacks. They got 1,000 of them. And this year, they're giving away free shoes. Nike, Vans, like good pairs of shoes to the first 550 kids that show up. If you want a backpack or shoes, you got to have your kid with you. Can't just show up by yourself.
0: Toledo kept the whole thing in.
5: Oh. Starts at 4.
2: Well, then we'll get
0: would
2: to
0: someone show up without their kids and ask for what's he do? What was the thing at the end, though? What did he say towards the end?
2: He didn't know that Fred Schneider was gay.
0: Oh, that's the thing.
4: Yeah, that's where it started.
0: Yeah, all right. Either way, that was his attraction meter. That was the one where we're like, Corey thinks that's what a man, attractive man is, Robert Pattinson. And then he started to talk about Judy Garland's book.
2: Yeah.
0: And then his dad thinks he's gay.
2: Well, dad's not too wrong.
0: So what would Brady do? Is it okay that we've outed Corey before he knows he's a homosexual?
2: No.
0: Yeah, I think it is.
2: No,
0: In this particular case. Because at the end he said the Fred Schneider thing. So were you like the guy from the B-52s? And he goes, that guy's gay? Like,
2: that means you're gay.
4: That was after.
2: You're gay if you don't know that.
4: Reading the Judy Garland book.
0: Yes.
4: Because we talked about the movie.
0: You can't.
4: He's like, well, I read the book. What?
0: Yeah. I said, did you go to the movie? He said, no, I read the book.
2: That's gay too.
0: You don't read about Judy Garland unless you're gay. And if you don't know Fred Schneider's gay, you don't know what gay is. You're probably that. It's like being in poker. If nobody at the table has a tell, it's you.
2: Yeah. Not good for him.
0: So it's, you know what? We got a gay guy working on the Guadalupe Squares because you know what?
2: We replaced the lesbian.
0: That's right. We're equal opportunity people.
2: We replaced the lesbian with a twink.
0: More DEI here than it was. Like Trump's always got to prove himself to say, no, I've got like the first black female doing this. I was the first president to ever have gay guys in my cabinet, so to speak.
4: Closet.
0: Anyway. Poor Corey. He's trying to hobble down here right now, but I don't think he's handicapped. I think he just might be worn out from his weekends.
2: Oh, man.
0: His legs and ass might hurt that bad.
4: Kaiser salsa.
0: Yeah. It's, he's not this. He's not Kaiser, although he's very much like Kevin Spacey in a weird way. Richard, birthday boy.
5: Did you call him Kaiser salsa?
0: Yeah, he calls him salsa.
4: Salsa.
0: It's close. It's so close to the word salsa. He wasn't going to get through that without almost making him a
5: Have
0: dip.
5: You been saying the joke so long you don't know the actual name?
4: Yeah, I always say Kaiser salsa.
0: And we know we heard you. Yeah. But either way, it sounds delicious. You should serve that somewhere, the salsa. It's time for Brady to solve your problems, not Corey's. Poor little guy. Robert Pattinson and Marilyn Monroe are his favorites. Nice Judy Garland book before bed. Some B-52s for his manliness for a straight day. Listen to some tough guy music by the pool.
2: He's gay.
0: It's as big as a whale and it's about to set sail. And Corey's like, I would like to go out and have sex with girls with that guy. Go pick up chicks with Fred. It's brought to you by our friends at M&P Guns, 12th Street and Indian School. If you want to head over to M&P Guns, well then darn it all, they're waiting for you. The AR-15 classes are there. They've got the 9 classes there. Also giving away a gun.
2: Yeah.
4: Oh, well, I mean, no.
0: Giving away an AR-15. Something. They call it something else because evidently you're not allowed to say that, but we don't care. If you want to go down there and mention KUPD or Holmberg's Morning Sickness, you get an entry into the gun giveaway.
2: Check out all the customs that they're building. That's awesome insane.
0: Stuff. Yeah, they got a whole new deal going with that, so it's great. M&P Guns, 12th Street and Indian School. This one says, Brady, my neighbor leaves for work every day and his teenage kids invite half the neighborhood over to swim in the pool while he's gone. Last week, one of the kids got hurt and they were doing really dumb stuff. I saw him on the roof. Neighbor asked if I've seen anyone over there. And I lied because I don't want to be that guy. You know, Brett would tell me that. Now that he's installing cameras and convinced someone in the neighborhood knows what's going on, do I come clean and say, yeah, I have seen some people over there? What would you do?
4: Well, I'd tell your neighbor. I mean, I don't think you're a serious insurance liability by having people over there.
0: Well, that's his fault.
4: I know.
0: It's not your neighbor. It's not my job to keep my eye on your house.
4: I'd say something to my neighbor. I don't like. I wouldn't do that. Wouldn't
0: what?
4: Have that.
0: Well, he's not. He doesn't know what's going on.
4: Oh, then yeah, I would definitely tell him.
0: You would?
4: Yeah.
0: His like if Kirby was having all those people over at the house, it's not your neighbor's job to say, hey. If he's like, hey, have you seen this going? I'm not getting involved in that. I'm like, I don't know what's going on at your house. I don't know. Did you see a bunch of people coming in and out?
2: I don't pay attention.
0: I don't know.
2: It's none of my business.
0: Yeah, it's your house.
4: Why wouldn't you tell? Why would you?
0: Because I don't know what he's setting me up for there. I just don't like that when neighbors are like, keep an eye on my. Now it's my responsibility to make sure your kids are doing all right. You ask your kid if anybody's coming over. And then he's asking me, hey, tell me if my kid's lying.
4: Well, if I...
0: I'm not a rat. In this case, I'm with Brett. I'm not ratting on this. I just don't know. I don't know what you're talking about. I've heard stuff over at your house, but I just assumed that was you guys playing. I'm not going to sit and go, at 3 o'clock, I saw that. Because you don't know what is good and
4: yeah,
0: bad.
4: Yeah, you don't have to tell them, but you saw... Yeah, there's people swimming in the pool.
0: I've heard people swimming. I thought it was you guys. When? Dude, it's your house. Figure it out. Put up cameras.
4: I mean,
2: call up Amazon. Rings aren't that expensive.
4: I went out back and I could hear Marco Polo.
0: Here's the reason why.
4: One house over.
0: Last thing I want is to be the neighbor who ratted out a bunch of teenagers. Dad goes over and goes, exactly. Well, our neighbor Brett said he saw a bunch of cars and you kids were in the pool yesterday.
2: Well, he would never say that. Because
0: no, because it wouldn't happen. Brett, but let's say that happened. And then you're like, oh. And the kids are like, oh, okay, sorry, Dad, we lied. It's like, we're going to egg Brett's car.
2: Sugar in the gas tank. Yeah, you know, the little things.
4: What's the fear that you're ratting
0: like
4: out?
0: I just told you. The
2: retaliation.
0: The teenagers are like, "What? I just got grounded because dickhead Brett told that we were." Next thing you know, you've got, you know, goon carved into the side of your car. I'm not ratting out. You made the choice to make teenagers. It's not my job to go, yes, you have a problem over there. They're gonna.
4: Unless they had a problem, unless it was noisy to begin with.
0: Well, that's you complaining. Yeah. If your neighbor comes over and goes, hey, what happened at my house yesterday? A bunch of teenagers run. I don't want those Gilbert goons coming to my place going, you told on us, jerk. You'll get yours. Stay out of it. Brady says, rat him out. He says, what would Brady do?
4: If he asked, I heard, yeah, they were swimming going on.
0: Yeah, all day long.
4: That doesn't mean you're not. I mean, it's not like you're snitching on them.
0: How would you feel that? How would you
4: because
0: feel?
4: Because they're not. I mean, if they're trying to hide it, they're not hiding it.
0: The kids are hiding it from him. Well, how would you feel if your neighbor came by and he's like, my teenage son, did he have people over to the house Friday? Were there a lot of cars?
4: Yeah, they were all over there swimming.
0: God damn him. Come over here, Kevin. You son of a... And the dad's just an outrageous alcoholic you didn't know, and he just beats the hell out of the kid on your word. I'm going to get involved in
4: job accomplished.
0: No. Well, I don't mind that part as much because it's not my kid and it's not me.
4: The fact that someone got hurt, you know, you might have saved, like, be saving a life.
0: Huh?
4: They're jumping off the roof.
0: Well, they didn't get hurt that bad. If the guy's not emailing us going, I think one of the kids is dead.
5: After the fact, I think is a little...
0: Yeah. One of the kids came over and he's dead now. They're saying it happened at my house. Did you see anything?
4: Well, and what I meant by that is you don't say anything and they keep doing it. And they keep doing it.
0: It's not my house.
4: Then how would you feel about that?
2: I wouldn't feel anything.
0: It's not my house.
2: Nope.
5: I don't think me saying anything is going to stop them from jumping off the roof. We worked with a guy that nothing was stopping him from jumping off the roof.
0: And if he did,
5: all right.
0: Signing waivers.
5: Blackjack.
0: Hey, you jump off my roof at my house.
4: We got him off the roof.
0: Though. Yeah. You jump off my roof at my
5: house. I thought he still jumped.
0: We got him off.
4: No, we got him off.
0: Hey, you jump off my roof at my house and don't make it, I just dig a hole and put you in it. There's not going to be a lawsuit later or anything else. Like I always said, when you hired those palm tree trimmers without a licensed and bonded insurance back, and they drop dead in your yard. You dig a hole, they were never there. Just drive the car down the road and leave it.
4: Fertilizer.
0: Yeah.
4: See.
0: I'm with Brett. I don't get involved when neighbors say, what happened at my house yesterday?
2: Sure. Oh, no, I was at work. I got a job.
0: I got a job.
2: What was wrong with you?
0: I had my eyes on the TV. I don't care what goes on with your kids. I don't make it my business to stare at kids at a pool. I'm not a pervert. What do you accuse me of? Dear Brady, my ex-wife and I have a daughter getting married. My daughter wants me there with my girlfriend of 2 years. My ex says if I bring the girlfriend, she's not coming to the wedding because it'll wreck everything. My daughter says she doesn't want drama and asked me to come alone. I feel like I'm being punished for moving on from a marriage I'm not even in. Do I leave my girlfriend at home or stand my ground? It's my daughter just as much as it is her. My life is important too. What would Brady do? That's a good one. Ex-wife says, you're not bringing that girlfriend to our...
4: It happens all the time.
0: Yeah.
4: And most of the time, the person just says, all right, fine, and they bring the person.
0: My first marriage, Geneva's mom and dad hated each other.
4: Yeah.
0: And the mom said, if he goes, I'm not going to your wedding. I remember sitting down saying, that's more important to you than your daughter asking you to go. And she goes, I just can't be in a room with that man. And I'm like, all right, he showed up. He was going, he's like, I'm not dealing with this. And she did it. And the problem with it's a point of contention throughout the marriage.
4: Well, is the fact that, I mean, in that situation, it was uncomfortable for her because he's moved on. He's in a new relationship.
0: Yeah.
4: Mom's still single.
0: Right. So what? It's your daughter. It's not about you. That's right. What I sat down and said. This is no longer about you.
4: So, yeah. Can you leave the girlfriend behind and just show up?
0: Well, no. That's his life. And so the daughter has asked.
4: But I can understand.
0: If the daughter says, I don't want you to bring anything because it'll make mom uncomfortable. Mom needs to get over that. Mom needs to stop being.
4: But what if what if it wasn't mom, it's her.
0: It is mom. That's why she said it.
4: Yeah. Yeah, it's who she wants there.
0: Right.
4: So she makes
0: But
4: goal.
0: She wants them both there, and they need to grow up. They need to be grown-ups. I'm not going if he brings that whore. It's like, well, look, you don't want him in your life anymore. You're divorced. You don't like him anymore.
4: It works out fine. And if there's an explosion, it's even better.
0: It's a better wedding.
4: More memorable.
0: It's a better wedding. This is a bigger reason to just elope. Just go. Don't. The wedding thing is a joke. It costs a lot of money. It's pointless. Just go off and do your thing. If people don't get along. If everybody gets along, have your wedding. But if you've already started with this, ugh.
4: Ones that are brutal is their wedding was, you know, so expensive. They divorce 8 years later. They still haven't paid off what they.
0: Yeah, their wedding's still silly. You went into debt for your wedding? That's dumb.
6: See it all the time.
0: You're at those wedding DJ. You're like, this is a $300,000 nightmare. Yeah.
6: Good luck.
0: Dear Brady, I got two employees who do the exact same job. One's incredible, one's all right. I gave the great employee a $15,000 raise and asked him not to say anything about it because he just does a great job. He deserves it. But of course, he opened his trap, and now the other employee found out and wants a raise doing the same job for the same money or he's going to quit. Do I give in and tell him, hey, man, you're not doing as good a job? Or just let him walk? What would you do, Stephen?
4: Well, if you're saying he's average.
0: It's a production
4: then,
0: thing.
4: Then can you bring someone else on that's, you know, that's better qualified than the guy?
0: It's a pain in the ass
4: There's
0: to lose
4: There's a reason
0: a
4: why you gave the bonus. The guy's performing.
0: Right. Yeah, and that's the thing. If you go and say, hey, you're not getting it done. This is a performance-based raise. This guy's crushing. If you want to leave, you can leave. It's just all about getting the job done better. I'll give you a raise if I can start seeing equal play. Like you want, it's not an equal job. He's doing better than you.
4: You got to, I wouldn't phrase it necessarily like that. You're just not getting it done. That's why I'm not bonusing you.
0: It wasn't a bonus. It was a raise.
4: It was a raise. Permanent. Right. So you're raising the guy because he's really stepped up on the job. If you step up, I would say, if you step up more,
5: how is that
4: that's how you get a
0: that's
4: raise.
0: That's the same exact thing.
4: Because one's a little more discouraging and then. Another. I mean, if you want to motivate an employee, you're saying, well, you're not good at your job.
0: You're not as good as him.
4: This guy's really good at the job.
5: But you saying, if you step up more,
0: it's
5: pretty direct saying,
0: you're not as good as him.
5: You stink.
4: It's a better way of phrasing it. Absolutely.
5: I think they're both the same.
0: There's no harm in just saying, it's not an equal job, it's an equal title.
4: This guy's overachieving. He's
0: killing
4: it.
0: He's crushing it. And his performance is.
5: I would say that to that guy before I'd say the other two.
0: His performance is exceeding everyone else's, so I gave him a raise.
5: Yep.
0: But just because you have the same job title doesn't mean you're the same.
4: And I said that, but what I said on that, and if you start stepping up, that's how you get a raise.
5: Yeah, I would drop that portion.
0: Yeah. I would just
4: keep him motivated.
0: I don't think there's anything wrong with telling somebody. You come to me and threaten to quit, I'll say, you're not as good as him.
5: Yeah, be direct.
0: I'm not trying to motivate you. I'm trying to. This is like you're holding me hostage here. Like you tell me more money where I walk.
4: He's got to see that too. I mean, you'd have to figure out unless he thinks he's, you know, the other guy's the teacher's pet.
0: You can't walk into an office and go, it's more money or I leave. Because then if I'm the boss, I'm like, all right, if you're going to hold me hostage you're not as good as that guy.
2: Especially if you're average. You can find another average very easily.
0: I can replace you.
4: But it's interesting that the guy says, what should I do? I mean, do I, you know, he.
0: Keep him or kill him.
4: Yeah.
0: Yeah. Do you give him more money? I'd say no.
6: Peace out.
0: If he's not deserving it, no. He's just trying to keep the peace.
5: Or set a goal. Like, all right, 6 months down the road, we'll review again.
0: Yeah. I'll give you the exact same pay if you do the exact same job. Yep. You just have the exact same title. That's not the same.
5: Yeah.
4: Exactly what I was saying. You get motivated and you do that. That's how you get a raise.
0: Somebody, Scott Haynes, just said, just thinking about Thriller again. Unlike his legs, maybe Thriller is bi, as in bipedal. And yes, maybe. He's leaning one way for sure. Anyway, it is a weird thing. And I do have to say congratulations today. I'll be the one who announces it. Reputable media outlets reporting that Suns announcer Kevin Ray is officially now the voice of the Arizona Cardinals. It's been announced on the number one show in the city. So it must be true. Unless the Cardinals screw it up. So I'm going to say it every day and manifest it every day. Congratulations to my friend Kevin Ray, the new voice of the Arizona Cardinals, because I said so. It drives Kevin nuts when I do this. I'm going to say it's official. I'm just going to hire him.
2: So it's official, unofficial, official?
0: It's official. Or... Didn't you just hear it? Media outlets report that Kevin Ray is the new... Yeah.
4: Okay. Sources tell me.
0: The new voice of the Arizona Cardinals, yeah. Reputable media outlet reports.
2: You beat Gambo to this?
0: Heck yeah. Sources tell me.
2: Look at you.
0: And it has been broadcast. So now when they say, hey, you know, when Channel 12 picks it up and said, media outlets now reporting that insiders. I'm an insider. I'm friends with Kevin. He is the new voice of the Arizona Cardinals, which is great. And the Suns. He's going to do both. He's Phoenix's shining golden beacon of sound. Kevin Ray. Congratulations, big fella. It's out there now. They have to do it.
4: You're like his Ruffini.
0: Oh, yeah. Like, is that the one that banged Mike Vrabel?
4: Yeah.
0: Yeah, I guess that's
4: right. You got a relationship with him.
0: Yeah, but that's not where I'm getting it.
4: Oh.
0: Kevin doesn't know. I don't even think Kevin knows yet. But reputable media sources are now reporting that Kevin Ray is the new voice of the Arizona Cardinals. I love it. I think it's great. We should have him on to celebrate. It's 9:48. Do a better job, get a raise. If someone next to you gets a raise, don't get mad. Do better. Everybody thinks somebody else gets a raise because they're friendlier. It's because you're not as good. That's it. If you're making less...
5: It's my son's generation. Like he thinks that kind of equality needs to exist for everyone.
0: But your kid works at a restaurant. If another busboy gets a raise, he's like, did all the busboys get raises? No, just the good ones.
5: Right. And I've told him that, too.
0: Yeah.
5: Like, he wants to move up to server. And I'm like, well, you got to start showing initiative.
0: Be better.
5: Yeah.
0: Get in front of the line. There you go. That, my friends, is what Brady did. It's 98.
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0: 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I got into an accident in my Bronco from Lifted Trucks. 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
23: I've come up with a plan,
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23: Is this your

0: Limp Bizkit right there. It's 9:59. Even Tripp's coming in here goofing on me. Strangest thing just happened. Somebody just dropped off a Bronco at my house. I guess they're giving them away. What a mess. Listen to the opening break of the show and the... It's ridiculous. We found it, though. And suddenly, by the way, since we've been sitting here, Megan just sent me a voicemail. State Farm called her twice. I've gotten three calls. I left a...
1: Scathing.
0: A scathing message for my AI representative, Alexandria. And I love AI. Don't start dicking around with that, having it call me in the afternoon or during work. We're trying to fix your claim, ending in 3-1. So I'll get this straight. They lost my goddamn car. And I found it. You know what I should do is just sit on it and see what they say. That might not be a bad idea, since I know where the car actually is.
1: Yeah. Tell them to go find it.
0: Today. Yeah, and you know what? Why am I telling them where it is?
2: Exactly.
0: I have a meeting with that guy downtown. I'm not going to tell them anything. I'll go down there and go, I don't know, you lost my car. But let them sweat for a minute. Go find my goddamn car. Insurance company lost
2: it. It'll come out. They've known the whole time.
0: I know they've known. Like Tripp even said. They took it where they wanted to take it. Scam! And then he ran down the hall. I'm like, wow. It's 10 o'clock on the dot. 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
0: What
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0: does that
3: $3
0: mean?
3: Bucks.
0: Everybody gets it?
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0: Huh.
1: Spotify has it, too.
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0: The Pillsbury Throw Boy.
3: Didn't make the list.
0: How in the world?
3: That's right. On the top
2: refrigerator?
3: 20 that they have.
0: Refrigerator is pretty good.
1: The Big Hurt.
0: The Big Hurt's great.
3: Big Hurt's up there. He is number nine. Frank Thomas.
0: There's some good ones out there.
3: Number 10, the Minister of Defense.
0: Yeah, Reggie White. That was a really good nickname.
3: And nine was the Big Hurt. Number 8. Black Mamba.
0: Nah. See, that one always got me mad because of the way they always kind of couched it as it's about his ability to strike at the end of a game. No, it's not.
3: Mm-hmm.
0: It's that big black mamba he's got hanging off of him that nearly killed that teenager in Colorado.
3: Number 7, the greatest.
0: Muhammad Ali?
3: The Louisville Lip.
0: Yeah. I love the Louisville Lip.
3: Yeah, I like that one better.
0: Yeah.
3: Number 6, Chocolate Thunder.
0: Daryl Dawkins.
3: Number 5, the round mound of rebound.
0: Chuck, that's
2: solid.
0: A good one, too. I like that.
3: 4, the big unit.
0: For Randy Johnson.
3: 3, Mr. October.
0: Reggie Jackson.
3: Number 2, the great Bambino. Number 1, they're giving it to the great one.
1: Air Jordan.
2: Gretzky.
0: Oh, the great one? Yeah.
2: Yeah, Air Jordan.
0: Air Jordan's, Neon, Jordan's a great one.
3: Neon came in at 11.
0: Neon, yeah.
3: Air Jordan was 15.
0: What?
3: Just above Air Jordan was Megatron.
0: I like Megatron.
3: Megatron.
2: Calvin.
0: Yeah.
3: Number 13, the Hebrew Hammer.
0: Was that Sandy Koufax?
2: No.
0: Who's the
3: Ryan Braun.
0: Oh, what? That's right. Is that Ryan Braun? Was the
3: it?
0: Hebrew Hammer?
1: He's one of your peeps.
0: I didn't know that.
3: The Dream, 17.
0: Hakeem Olajuwon.
3: The Kid, 18.
0: Ken Griffey Jr. It's amazing how
2: Mr. November not in there.
0: Yeah,
3: Showtime,
1: Shane,
0: Showtime Shane. Showtime was
3: It's new.
0: Yeah. Damn it. It's in my head. I can't.
3: Ohtani.
0: Oh, yeah. I was going to say he's the foreign guy.
3: The bus. Your boy the bus made Jerome's it. He was number 16.
1: Sweetness didn't make it?
3: Diesel. Shaq Fu.
0: Not a good nickname. Adorable is the nickname.
1: Shaq Fu wasn't that good either, though.
0: No. Shaq Diesel was up, but that's not like a nickname.
3: Stone Cold made it.
0: That's his name, though. The wrestler?
3: Yeah.
0: They all have, yeah. If you're going down there, the wrestlers have the best names. The best name of, if you're going down wrestling, then just put Apollo Creed in there.
1: Oh, yeah.
0: Because the Count of Monte Fisto is the greatest nickname that ever happened in anything real or otherwise.
3: It was, but he never really, Stone Cold was an athlete. Not taking anything from Apollo Creed, but Apollo Creed was a movie character.
0: So, Stone Cold is a movie character. It's a movie called Stone Cold.
3: It's about people that are actually competing.
1: Yeah, he had a bunch.
2: That's loose saying that the wrestling is
3: Stone
2: a competition.
3: Stone Cold's the only one that made it on that wrestling.
2: Competition. But
0: he's an actor.
2: Yeah.
1: The Master of Disaster, the King of Sting, the Dancing Destroyer, the Prince of Punch, the Count of Monte Fisto.
0: It's my favorite one.
1: He had all those.
2: What about the Bayonne Bleeder?
0: The King of Sting. Yeah, the Bayonne Bleeder. That's a great one, Chuck. That's Wepner has the greatest sad nickname ever. The Pillsbury Throwboy is Jared. What the hell's his last name? Big fat quarterback. Yeah.
3: Lorenzen.
0: And he was fat and left-handed, and they called him the Pillsbury.
2: And
0: the hefty lefty.
2: Killed it in the Arena League because he didn't have to move.
0: Now he's dead.
3: Air Lorenzen.
0: The hefty lefty. The Pillsbury Throwboy. I like the nickname for Peyton Manning, which is Down Syndrome. They call him the Syndrome.
3: We had a celebrity death. Actress Brenda Fricker died last week, 81 years old.
1: Oh, I think I heard
3: she was in Home Alone 2.
0: Oh, yeah. She was the bird.
3: So I Married an Axe Murderer. And she won an Oscar for My Left Foot.
0: Not your left foot.
3: Yeah.
0: No.
3: Jelly Roll and Bunny XO settled their divorce.
0: It's finally it's signed. Yeah. Are they still going to have a kid together?
3: Yeah.
0: It's so weird.
2: Are they still?
0: Yeah,
2: they,
0: that's what she said.
2: Would that be cause to terminate?
0: No,
2: is that
0: she
2: what
0: wants
2: saying?
0: To. Not the baby. She's not pregnant now.
2: Oh, I thought
0: they
2: want to
0: have one later. No, if you're pregnant and you're getting a divorce at the same time, it's cause to terminate.
3: They came up with their own agreement, and she's getting things. They're splitting the homes, cars, and aircraft. Jelly will also make a one-time lump sum payment.
0: Yeah, get rid of her, then put a baby in her, which is a mistake. That's going to be a forever payment. And he's got, you know.
3: Yeah, the only thing that.
0: I don't know what they're doing. She was a prostitute. So not everything.
1: I'll go back to work.
0: Yeah, about the relationship. She's got to get a job now.
3: She paid him for her time.
0: Jelly is getting. She stuck around through all of it. That dude was a drug addict.
3: Based upon what my wage was.
0: Yeah, he was banging a lot of women. And she just said, look, I walked in and watched him have sex with someone. And I realized, look, this guy's going through some stuff, and maybe I can't be all things to him at once. And I'm like, wow, that's pretty nice. And then Jelly Roll is the one who looked at her and said, I'm out. So somebody that tolerant of your behavior, and you turn later and say, no more of you. I don't know what's going on in that house, but it's not good. And then she turns and says, put a baby in me after they file for divorce. She's not even upset about the divorce. That's a pretty good story. Shane Orlando just texted me. Do we have your car yet? I'm like, I'm going to call you in a minute. we're done. Larry's coming up next. Be nice to Larry. He'll be nice to you. And we'll see you tomorrow right here in the Morning Sickness. Oh!
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6: yeah. It's Brett Vesely from The Morning Sickness. 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Well, then you got to check out RSI. 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Because, I mean, who really wants to do that? 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
2: 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Slight chance of a shower today, otherwise mostly sunny, high 102, partly cloudy with a chance of overnight rain, low 84. And that's Monday's Valley weather.
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98 KUPD with Green Day right there. Hello, it's Larry McFeely. Hope you guys had a great weekend. It's Monday. It's going to be a busy week. I've got some Offspring tickets for you guys today. Hang tight. I'll tell you how to win those in just a bit.

is Jet, and it's Larry McFeely. So nice to get a little bit of rain this weekend. I did some walks around the neighborhood that felt like I wasn't even in the same state anymore. You know when it's like so cool outside and it feels like the beach must just be right around the corner? And then it started heating up again, and then it got cool again, and we're going through this like weird weather roller coaster right now, but I'll take it. Certainly better than just nonstop heat. We'll see what happens tonight. We're supposed to get some rain again, but I'm just loving this. I have Offspring tickets for you guys today. They're playing the Arizona State Fair this year, October 16th, and you can text Offspring to 97936. For a chance at those tickets today, again, text Offspring to 97936 for Offspring tickets. Of course, a very packed Larry's Lunch Sack in the 12 o'clock hour. We got your family four-pack of Arizona Diamondbacks Padres tickets for the game coming up August 3rd over at the Chase Field. Tons of concert tickets, $25 gift card to Von Hansen's Meats and Spirits in there, too. Believe it or not, Wednesday marks the one-year anniversary of Ozzy's passing. And we'll be celebrating the life of Ozzy Osbourne on Wednesday. Brett Vesely is all over the place this week. And I don't mean mentally, I mean physically. And I'll let you know where you can hang out with Brett here in just a little bit. The Big

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Today is National Moon Day. 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And here's the warning with the track Kerosene on 98KUPD. I know you.

And talking about Mr. Holmberg there, he's got that pre-stroke open contest going on. 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
3: 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Slight chance of a shower today, otherwise mostly sunny, high 102, partly cloudy with a chance of overnight rain, low 84. And that's Monday's Valley Weather.
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0: Fest 2026. 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September 12th over at the Talking Stick with Godsmack, SDP right there, Dorothy on the bill. 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I also played Ice Nine Kills with their latest Twisting the Knife. 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I'm man enough to admit. 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I was saying last week, I thought it was the last week for the Vegas getaway vacation. 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How about that? They're playing Mesa Amphitheater October 27th. 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We got Michael DeMarco in Whitman, Arizona, and James Stricker in Glendale. 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I've got your family four-pack of Arizona Diamondbacks San Diego Padres tickets in Larry's Lunch Sack next hour. 98KUPD
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Playing October 5th, that's Concert Second Rock from Breaking Benjamin. And I hope you're having a great day. It seems to be moving along pretty fast for a Monday, for a moon day. Here's Evanescence with Who Will You Follow?

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19: 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Slight chance of a shower today, otherwise mostly sunny, high 102, partly cloudy with a chance of overnight rain, low 84. And that's Monday's Valley weather.
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Just about time for Larry's Lunch Sack, and Holmberg's Morning Sickness is super busy this week. They've got comedian Chris Porter in studio on Thursday. He's over at the Tempe Improv. Drew Dunn stopping by on Friday. He's at the Desert Ridge Improv this weekend. Of course, the guys have got your chance at a foursome to the sold-out Holmberg's Heatstroke Open Golf Tournament with the Pre-Stroke Open Contest. Giving you code words to enter into the 98 KUPD app every hour. And Brett Vesley will be out Thursday morning for Operation Hydration at Safeway, Signal Butte, and Warner, 7 to 9 o'clock in the morning with Holmberg's Morning Sickness.

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0: 98 KUPD with Bad Wolves right there. Also played Metallica on a Metallica Monday. It's Larry McFeely. It is the end of your lunch hour, and I think you know what that means. It's time. It's time for Larry's Lunch Sack. You were texting the word lunch to 97936 for a shot at scoring Larry's Lunch Sack, brought to you by your Valley Toyota dealers. 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Your Arizona Diamondbacks are taking on the San Diego Padres Monday, August 3rd over at the Chase Field. 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We got a family four-pack for you guys in the Lunch Sack today. You are also getting a $25 gift card to Von Hansen's Meats and Spirits. You're getting Black Moods tickets. They're playing November 14th over at the Marquee Theater. Love those boys. Candlebox tickets and Seven Dust tickets, too. All that and more in Larry's Lunch Sack. Text LUNCH to 97936 for your chance at scoring. 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

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It is the 9th studio album from Maria Brink and her band, out August 28th. 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How about that? Maria Brink from In This Moment is on this track with Eva Under Fire. 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

I saw some kind of gnarly post this weekend about Motley Crue fans at their shows saying they weren't so impressed with the performance. I guess we'll have to see for ourselves when they come through on the Return of the Carnival of Sins tour on September 16th.

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13: 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Slight chance of a shower today, otherwise mostly sunny, high 102, partly cloudy with a chance of overnight rain, low 84. And that's Monday's Valley weather.
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Unfortunately, Taylor Momsen had a sad loss last week. Her bodyguard, Mason Haynes, passed away in a traffic accident. She says he was a powerful giant with the softest heart of anyone I ever knew. They even started a GoFundMe page honoring his memory. It's sad news for their crew. We'll see the Pretty Reckless here in just a couple of weeks on August 2nd. This is When I Wake Up. Wake up in the morning.

0: Hour on 98KUPD, and Corey Taylor was just here in town at the Mad Monster event. I heard from a bunch of you guys that went over there and got to hang out with him for a little while. That's cool. It's McFeely. I'm just about to skedaddle, reminding you guys that, again, we're coming up on the one-year anniversary of the death of Ozzy Osbourne, and this Wednesday we'll be celebrating his life on the air with music and some fun interviews, so definitely join us on Wednesday. And the Shanman will be in after 2 o'clock today. Shanman's got your U-Fest 2026 with Godsmack tickets today. 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

KUPD, good afternoon, friends. It is the Shan Man taking you all the way up until 7 o'clock tonight. And, of course, we'll have tickets to give away to go to see U-Fest with Godsmack, Dorothy, and the Stone Temple Pilots, maybe in the 3 o'clock hour. So stick with me this afternoon, and hopefully, maybe, cross our fingers, we will get a monsoon storm. But here's another show coming through town September 24th. It's Five Finger Death Punch with Concert Psych and Rock. Here's Eye of the Storm.

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3: 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Slight chance of a shower today, otherwise mostly sunny, high 102, partly cloudy with a chance of overnight rain, low 84. And that's Monday's Valley weather.
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Coming up on August 29th over at the Arizona Biltmore, we're going to have the Heatstroke Open. 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

0: 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It's 98KUPD. If you've been wondering whether or not Puddle of Mud is still around, they are. They're still making music. In fact, they have a brand new album out right now called Kiss the Machine. They just released a video for one of the singles off that album. The song is called Free. You can definitely check it out on our website at 98KUPD.com under the Sweet James Rock Music News section. And good afternoon to you, my friends. It is the Shan Man. And, of course, coming up on Wednesday, we're going to be celebrating the life of one of the greatest frontmen of all time, Mr. Ozzy Osbourne. Can you believe it's been 1 year since he passed away? I mean, it seems just like it's been years since that happened. I mean, I guess that's what happens whenever you love someone just as much as we all loved Ozzy. So on Wednesday, we will definitely celebrate. We'll play some songs that you may have heard in the past, but we'll probably dig a little bit deeper whenever you listen. So celebrate with us, Mr. Ozzy Osbourne, one of the greatest of all time.
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17: 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Partly cloudy this evening with overnight rain, low 84. Chance of showers early tomorrow, otherwise mostly sunny and 101. And that's Monday's Valley weather.
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Coming up on the 28th, Flyleaf with Lacey Sturm, and they're going to be in town for the 20th anniversary tour. Tickets for this show are sold out. 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Here's another band coming through town in November. It's 3 Days Grace.

0: It's Rise Against, Concert Psych and Rock, 98 KUPD. They'll be in town coming up on October 14th at the Arizona Financial Theater with Alkaline Trio. I feel like this entire afternoon, all I've told you guys to do is log onto our website to get tickets to all these shows. I told you that a lot of these shows are going to start popping up before you know it, so it's best to get your tickets right now if you can. Another show I failed to mention, Stain. They'll be in town on October 13th for the 25th anniversary of Break the Cycle. Seether, Hoobastank, and Hind are all going to be on that bill. So like I said, a lot of things happening here at the radio station in the coming months. Make sure you're picking up your tickets. The Shan Man on your Thursday afternoon. Thanks so much for tuning in and coming back. I got music on the way from AC/DC. Also, I got Chevelle coming up next. 98
1: 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Monument Valley? Check. 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Check. 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Camelback? 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

I was out at Tractor Supply on Saturday in Surprise, I had a guy that had come out. He was visiting his daughter, Dustin. Actually, drove all the way down from Lake Havasu City. Said he worked for the post office and listened to the Big Red Radio. So I got to say hi to Dustin. Thank you so much for delivering the mail, my man. It was very nice to meet you. Here's Concert Psych and Rock from Breaking Benjamin. This one is called Something Wicked.

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9: From the Iron Horse Plumbing and Air Weather Center, fast, fair, always there, visit ironhorseair.com. Partly cloudy this evening with overnight rain, low 84. Chance of showers early tomorrow, otherwise mostly sunny and 101. And that's Monday's Valley weather.
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11: Hey guys, Mario Lopez here. Your lunch just got a little more loco. Fire grilled chicken, melty jack cheese, and two bold flavors, all wrapped up and grilled to go. The new loaded quesadillas are here. Try one today. Let's get loco, El Pollo Loco.
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13: 7.9.

As I mentioned a little earlier, we're going to be celebrating the life of Ozzy Osbourne coming up on Wednesday. So you're not only going to hear a track like this one, but you're going to hear a lot of other tracks that maybe you don't hear on the radio station. So make sure you tune in Wednesday as we celebrate the life of Ozzy.

0: Stop the spirits when they need you. This life is more than just a read-through.
1: Can't stop, won't stop. It's not AKUPE. The Chili Peppers before that. One of my favorite bands, Alice in Chains. Actually, one of my top three favorite bands. My top three are Tool, Alice in Chains, and Metallica. And I've been lucky enough to see all of them live. So I've been very fortunate to be able to do that. And I want to make you fortunate enough to go see a show that's going to be happening coming up in September. U-Fest with Godsmack, Dorothy, and Stone Temple Pilots. I'll have some of those tickets going out in the 5 o'clock hour. As we approach 5 o'clock, we will kick things off with Metallica. For Mandatory Metallica. And then a little bit later on in the hour, I'll give you a shot at scoring those U-Fest tickets too. We'll do it all commercial free too, so that makes it a little bit sweeter as you get off for your Monday. I got a brand new one from Architects coming up after the break.
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